0: 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That's it for me. 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Remember, the grass is always greener whenever Shrek explodes. And until tomorrow, be good, if not, be good at it. 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
12: Hi, I'm Phoebe Humphrey. The Treasurer hopes the Fair Work Commission awards our lowest paid workers a juicy pay rise today. We'll find out shortly how much the minimum wage will go up by from July. Jim Chalmers telling the ABC these workers have earned a decent boost.
13: We recognise higher wages and lower taxes are the best way to help working people with the cost of living by making sure that people are earning more and keeping more of what they earn.
12: Unions are calling for an increase at least as high as inflation, which sits at 4.2%. But the ACTU's Sally McManus says to get ahead, it will need to be more.
14: If low-paid workers don't get pay rises, they've got to cut back. And, you know, the only way they can cut back is doing things like not going to a doctor or eating less. And so this is pretty critical.
12: A powerful storm from WA continues to move east, wreaking havoc in South Australia. Gale force winds brought down trees yesterday and left thousands of homes without power on the first day of winter. There's warnings in New South Wales and Victoria as well. Former Labor Minister and Midnight Oil frontman Peter Garrett will lead an independent AUKUS inquiry. The plans for the crowdfunded inquiry and full group of commissioners will be announced this morning. Garrett says AUKUS is the most significant decision a modern Australian government has made, apart from going to war. And Aussies could be missing out on real jobs due to the rise of employment scams. A new report by LinkedIn has found more than two-thirds have decided against applying for a role because they weren't sure if it was genuine.
11: Harvey Norman Computers Gladstone has all your home security needs.
12: In sport, Matthew Lloyd is denying claims he's part of a push to get James Heard to coach Essendon. The Bombers legend telling Nine reports he's been having meetings with club heavyweights about it is simply wrong.
15: That's factually incorrect because I've never ever delved into meeting with anyone from the Essendon Football Club to pitch for anybody.
12: To NRL, Mitch Moses is set to make his comeback from his hamstring strain in the Eels' King's Birthday clash with the Dogs, and world number one Aryna Sabalenka is through to the quarterfinals of the French Open after downing Naomi Osaka in straight sets. That's the latest news and sport.
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16: Sunny today, Gladstone atop of 26, Rockhampton 28, Banana Shire 28, Yeppoon 26, 1770, Agnes Water 21. The wind's variable below 10 knots, becoming northwesterly at 10 to 15 knots. And tomorrow, the chance of fog in the early morning, but a sunny day.
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0: On your Feel Good Work Day, this is Paul Campion. Now, this will make you listen twice. Halle Berry, she was on the Today Show in the US, and she misheard something, as we all do.
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2: 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Oh, Halle.
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0: 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Joan Jett and the Black Hearts, Grammy Award winner, Love Rock and Roll. 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
1: 4CC is Central Queensland, which comes with a commitment to keep you up to date. 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
13: Hi, I'm Phoebe Humphrey. Around 3 million Aussies will get a pay rise from July 1 after the Fair Work Commission lifted minimum and award wages. They'll go up by 4.75%, meaning the full-time minimum hourly rate will jump from just under $25 to $26.44. But Fair Work Commission President Adam Hatcher admits many employees will remain worse off in real terms.
14: However, we consider that we should at least ensure that modern award-reliant employees generally are not worse off in real terms than they were as at 1 July 2025.
13: Meantime, perhaps some relief for motorists, with the Treasurer not explicitly ruling out an extension of the fuel excise cut. The 32 cent savings are still expected to be wound back at the end of the month. Jim Chalmers has told the ABC they're not expecting to extend it.
15: But as I've said on a number of occasions now, we review this more or less on a week-to-week basis to make sure that we're doing the right and responsible thing.
13: Major online retailers like Amazon and Kogan have been ordered to halt sales of toys and products containing potentially deadly magnets. The ACCC is investigating toys and games marketed for children that contain the small high-powered magnets. The consumer watchdog has sent out takedown requests, calling the magnets a choking risk. And a milestone for Australia's population, which has now passed 28 million. It's taken just over 2 years for the country to add another million people.
16: Selling your car? David Grant Car Sales pays cash and comes to you.
13: 4CC Sport. In sport, Laurie Daly has come to the Blues' defence following their performance in Game 1 of Origin. New South Wales has faced heavy criticism for what many have labelled their worst first half ever before they managed to overcome Queensland.
17: I'm not silly enough to sit here and say we were outstanding, but I'm really happy with the fight that our guys showed.
13: They're on 7. Game 2 is in Melbourne on June 17. And Nathan Buckley is keeping his coaching options open. The current Geelong assistant has been public about his desire to coach the Tassie Devils, but says he'll consider other options, including the vacant Essendon role. That's the latest news and sport.
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18: Sunny today, Gladstone atop of 26, Rockhampton 28, Banana Shire 28, Yeppoon 26, 1770, Agnes Water 21. The wind's variable below 10 knots, becoming northwesterly at 10 to 15 knots. And tomorrow, the chance of fog in the early morning, but a sunny day.
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0: On your Feel Good Work Day, this is Paul Campion. Josephine O'Brien is the founder of Life Saving List. How are you, Jo?
1: I'm well, thank you, Campo. How are you?
0: Great, thank you. This means a lot to me. My youngest brother had a rare blood cancer. He survived, luckily, but so many young kids don't. It's tragic what happens for families. Can you tell us a little bit about what you do?
1: Well, my husband was diagnosed with a form of leukemia in 2022, just after he turned 40. He needed a stem cell transplant. So when we were trying to get him a match for a stem cell donor, we discovered how poor the donor registry was in Australia. And so while he was fighting his own battle, he was determined to help others in the same situation as he was. And so we launched a national campaign, the Life Saving List, which was very successful in terms of recruiting people to the stem cell registry. A lot of people were unaware what it was. And, you know, it sounds quite scary and confusing, and people think, you know, you have to have an operation and things to donate your stem cells. But, you know, it's something as simple and quick as a cheek swab, or you can visit a lifeblood collection centre and they take an extra vial of blood when you go to give blood. And so we tried to get awareness out there to 18 to 35 year olds. They've actually just reduced that age to 17 year olds, which is fantastic, to try and boost the numbers on the registry. And out of the campaign, we were able to get him a match, which was fantastic. And he went through a stem cell transplant. It gave us the gift of time. And I think a lot of people don't realise they could be the missing piece that saves a life and gives a second chance. And unfortunately, I lost my husband 2 years ago, but we had 2 years with him extra than what we wouldn't have had if he wasn't able to have that stem cell transplant. And so something so simple can have such an impact on these families that are desperately waiting for their donor.
0: Firstly, I'm so sorry about your husband. Doing a wonderful thing here. But where can people go and find you and help out?
1: We have an Instagram, Life Saving List. You can register through stemcelldonors.org.au.
0: Mm-hmm.
1: And as I said before, you can either get a at-home cheek swab kit,
0: yeah,
1: or you can visit a lifeblood collection centre. Our mission now is to try and get some long-term national investment in the stem cell donor registry in Australia and create a larger donor pool that reflects the scale of the patient needs in Australia, and a system that reduces the pressure on families that are facing blood cancer. There's a lot of people out there at the moment that are having to do their own campaigns to try and find their loved ones a match. And so, you know, our mission is to try and take that pressure off these families. When someone you love needs a stem cell match, you're already facing the hardest moment in your life.
0: Mm.
1: And so, you know, it would be nice to be able to help these families and let it be like a unified national strategy so that we can help these families that are going through such a tragic time, you know.
0: 100%. Josephine, thank you so much for your time.
1: No, thank you, Campo. I really appreciate it. And so please, if you know anyone 17 to 35 that can register, please spread the word, because it will drastically help families that need it most. Stemcelldonors.org.au, and visit the Life Saving List Instagram tag.
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0: on your Feel Good Work Day. This is Paul Campy, and I was only talking about the Broncos and St George yesterday. Now, this is how the St George Illawarra players, well, celebrated their win against the Broncos after beating them on the weekend. They pulled into the airport in Brisbane and went straight to McDonald's for a Big Mac, the whole team. They brushed the Qantas Lounge. On your Feel Good Work Day.
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0: Paul Campy in here on your Feel Good Workday. The 80s lunch coming up. Two of the best voices ever. Annie Lennox and Aretha Franklin joining forces. John Farnham. I'm looking forward to his tribute concert with some of the major stars from around the world like Celine Dion. It's going to be beautiful. And George Thorogood. All coming up in the 80s lunch. This is your Feel Good Workday.
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1: 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The careful movers. Relax while they carry the load. National News. Now.
8: Hi, I'm Phoebe Humphrey. Australia's lowest paid workers and those on awards will receive a 4.75% pay rise after the annual wage review was handed down. But Fair Work concedes workers won't really be any better off, with inflation forecast to be above that by next month. Fair Work Commission President Adam Hatcher says a bigger rise would not be right at this time.
9: It would not be practicable or responsible to award a real wage increase for employees, reliant on modern award wage rates. that would be sufficient to close the real wage gap entirely.
8: The ACCC is investigating the supply of banned and potentially deadly toys and games. Magnetic chess-style games being sold on Amazon, eBay and Kogan are banned in Australia, and the retailers have been ordered to take them down. Katrina Lowe from the ACCC has this message for anyone who believes they may have one of the products at home.
10: Stop using them immediately and, importantly, keep them out of reach of children. As part of our engagement with the platforms, they have also agreed to communicate with consumers who bought the products and to offer refunds.
8: Donald Trump has reportedly taken aim at Israel's Benjamin Netanyahu over strikes in Lebanon. US news site Axios reports Trump sent a message to the PM writing Netanyahu would be in prison if it wasn't for him. And Hyundai has recalled over 36,000 cars due to a potential brake fault. It's believed the autonomous emergency braking system in the 2025 and 26 Tucson models could continue to apply the brakes even if it's no longer necessary.
1: Shore Insurance, the regional Queensland insurance specialist. Your sport now.
8: In sport, Nathan Buckley has had his say about the vacant Essendon top job, the former Collingwood coach telling Fox he'll consider it, but for now he's happy being an assistant at Geelong.
11: I'll look at different options, but I know what I'm doing, why I'm doing it, and I'm being very deliberate and targeted in going about that. And for now, I'm absolutely loving my role at Geelong.
8: And there's reports Mitch Moses will be selected for the Eels' King's Birthday clash with the Bulldogs. If he gets through that, he could be recalled for Game 2 of State of Origin. That's the latest news and sport.
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0: Sunny today, Gladstone atop of 26, Rockhampton 28, Banana Shire 28, Yeppoon 26, 1770, Agnes Water 21. The wind's variable below 10 knots, becoming northwesterly at 10 to 15 knots. And tomorrow, the chance of fog in the early morning, but a sunny day.
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0: On your Feel Good Workday, this is Paul Campion. Brad Commons is the Chief Superintendent of the Queensland Fire Department. Brad, what's your message?
1: Oh, look, the message for two messages at the moment. First of all, coming into the colder months and winter period, people should be aware that fires can start in houses and in residences quite easily, whether that be from cooking, lithium-ion batteries being charged, overloaded power boards, candles, faulty electrics, or anything like that. And when people are preparing their equipment for winter, they should make sure that they check the equipment properly, particularly heaters and electric blankets. You should get them checked by an electrician before you use them. Make sure they're clean, particularly heaters can build up a lot of lint and dust over the summer months when they're stored, so we certainly don't want those to catch fire.
0: Everything just gets dry, there's kindling on the ground. It's a terrible season, really, for you, for the fire department, isn't it?
1: It's going into our traditional high-risk fire period over the winter period. It's been raining a lot lately, but that means there's a lot of fuel on the ground, a lot of grass that will die off and dry off over the winter months, and that will cause a fire hazard in the late winter and early spring. The other thing to remember also is from the 1st of January 2027, all Queensland houses must be fitted with interconnected photoelectric fire alarms, so smoke alarms. So up to now, we've had to have smoke alarms in houses, but from the 1st of January 2027, they must be interconnected photoelectric fire alarms, and they need to be installed in every bedroom, every hallway that's attached to a bedroom, and also on every floor of a dwelling, and also in caravans and motorhomes that are registered in Queensland. You can find out the information on our website, www.fire.qld.au, and if people are buying any smoke alarms, as long as they comply with the Australian Standard 3786-2014, they will be suitable to install, but they must be interconnected photoelectric fire alarms.
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G'day, it's Gareth here from iHeart's Your News Now podcast with your latest headlines. The minimum wage is set to hit $1,000 a week from July 1 after the Fair Work Commission approved a 4.75% boost for millions of our lowest paid workers. Amazon, eBay, Kogan and Frugo have been ordered to stop selling toys and games that contain potentially deadly magnets. And four Australian unis are in the top 100. 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

0: On your Feel Good Workday, this is Paul Campy and Matty Johns back Saturday morning from 8 with Morning Glory. 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

0: coming up on your Feel Good Workday. That's The Knack. One Hit Wonder. Hard to believe they were meant to be the next big thing. Play it soon. Murray Head from Chess. One Night in Bangkok. And Barnsley. From Soldi. This is Paul Campion, and this is your Feel Good Workday.
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0: Each weeknight, 4CC dedicates an hour to the 80s. Thanks to the Hearing Set at Gladstone in Tank Street. And if you have to turn it up because you can't hear the songs like you used to,
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18: Hey there, I'm Jackie Lim. Millions of Aussies will receive a pay rise after the Fair Work Commission lifted the national minimum wage and awards by 4.75%. It'll see full-time minimum wage workers earn around $45 extra a week. ACTU Secretary Sally McManus says it's not quite the hike they were hoping for, but it's still very much welcome.
19: We would love the Fair Work Commission to make a decision that catches everyone up immediately. In order to do that, as they said, it would need to be a 5% increase. And they've obviously taken an approach they do want to get there. They just don't want to get there as fast as we want to get there, but at least they want to get there.
18: The increase will take effect from July 1. Major online retailers, including Amazon and Kogan, have been ordered to pull toys containing dangerous magnets. The ACCC warning the magnets can cause life-threatening injuries if swallowed and pose a serious choking risk. An investigation is now underway, with retailers told to remove the listings. Donald Trump has reportedly lashed out at Israeli Prime Minister Benjamin Netanyahu over strikes in Lebanon. We're told Trump sent a blunt message claiming Netanyahu would be in prison without his support. Reports say the US president urged Israel to pull back to avoid escalating the conflict further, with attacks risking ongoing negotiations with Iran. And one of Australia's oldest beer brands will soon stop brewing in Tasmania, with production to move to the mainland. James Bogue says it will close operations at its Launceston brewery come November, affecting 42 jobs. The company blames a long-term decline in beer sales and rising costs.
0: Billawheeler Windscreens. 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
18: European sports, Serena Williams is set to make a surprise return to professional tennis at the age of 44. The 23-time Grand Slam champion will compete at Queen's Club in London next week, marking her first appearance since retiring in 2022. She's expected to play doubles, with reports she could also return to singles action in Germany later this month. Meantime, world number one Aryna Sabalenka has moved through to a fourth consecutive French Open quarterfinal. She got there with a straight sets win over 16th seed Naomi Osaka. That's the latest in news and sport.
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1: The Banana Shire really turning it on today. A sunny top of around 27. Getting down to around 7 degrees overnight. It's going to be a nice cool start again, but we expect that this time of the year, don't we? Sunny for tomorrow, 27 degrees. Mostly sunny Thursday and Friday, around that 24 to 22 in the Banana Shire. A little bit warmer here on the coast in Glady. A sunny one for the rest of today. Top of 29 tomorrow. Positively summer, really. And then sunny on Thursday, 27 degrees, sunny and 24 on Friday. And here on 4CC, be listening to Hammo tomorrow morning from 5 o'clock. He is back to find out when our 4CC $10,000 cash track is played. Be listening to Hammo. He's going to let you know what song to be listening for, and then make sure you call him. You could win yourself $10,000.
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0: 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Central Queensland's 4CC.

0: The baby's here on the Feel Good Workday. It's Karina with you. How's your Tuesday going so far? Hopefully it's been a good one. Got a little message from Mark, who's in his man shed, the man cave, this afternoon. Not working on the car or the motorbike, though, no. He said that he's managed to get hold of an old rocking horse, a wooden rocking horse. He used to have one when he was a kid, and he's doing it up. I used to have one, which used to be my dad's, and that was a very, very long time ago. But, yeah, he said he's doing his best to do all the authentic painting on it, because obviously the colours are different these days, and of course the mane as well. So good luck with that, mate. But what a fantastic project. Hopefully some great music for you this afternoon. I've got a pop duo, an English pop duo, who met at the University of Hull. When deciding a name for their band, they took it from a shop that was in Hull. It was Turner's Furniture, and out the front of Turner's Furniture it said "Everything but the girl." They're next.
1: Babe, what's going on? Where did all these plastic fish come from?
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1: Great. So you've wasted 10 grand on singing fish?
2: No, it's an investment. They're limited edition.
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0: Paul Kelly. And before Paul Kelly, it was the Trogs here on the Feel Good at Work Day. Arthur, a busy one, mate. What have you been up to?
1: Building corner stays for fences at our property.
0: Oh, right. Okay. Bit of hard work.
1: Yeah, a bit of a hot sparks down the boots and that, you know.
0: Oh, good stuff.
1: When you're a professional welder like myself, not.
0: Oh, yeah. My dad, he was one of those too. And, whoo, he did some interesting things.
1: Yeah, nah.
0: Not pretty. Let's call it that.
1: Yeah. Oh, mate, you do some ugly dancing.
0: As long as it works, Arthur. Mate, I'll let you get back to that. And I'm not putting my hand up, that's for sure. I've never used a welder. I wouldn't mind learning. I wouldn't say no to learning on how to weld properly, that is. I've got a song for you in the next few minutes that was written by American singer-songwriter Ben E. King in 1961. Since then, there have been over 500 recorded versions of this song by plenty of music artists, but including boxer Muhammad Ali. I don't have his version. I have a very other popular version for you next.
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0: Did you hear the big news earlier this morning? It's Carita with you here, by the way, on the Feel Good Workday. Australia's population ticked over officially to 28 million people. Wowzers. Was it a baby born? Was it someone coming into the country? However it's worked out, we're at 28 million. Probably more than that right now, but there's probably been some babies born. Made me think, though, what about other countries in the world? How much is the population? India, 1.48 billion people. China, 1.41 billion people. That is just incredible. Two countries in the billions. Then we go to the United States, 349 million. I was scrolling down, hit Japan, and I thought, hang on a second, Japan's tiny. 123 million is their population. Australia, as far as the, you know, amount of land we have, 20 times bigger than Japan, and yet they cram in 123 million people. Just insane, isn't it? I'm cramming in two ups for you. After 2 o'clock, we're going to hear two from Noiseworks. Two from Blondie.
1: One way or another, I'm going to find you. I'm going to get you one way.
0: It's all after. They're two ups after 2 o'clock in the newsroom next.
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3: At that level, playing with 12 men, there's nowhere to hide. And, you know, they got worn down, and New South Wales took advantage of Queensland having 12 men. 13 on 13, I think it might have been a different story.
4: If it was so bad, and we saw it as a head clash, why is Caelan Ponga allowed to play this weekend?
3: Thank you very much. That's a stupid rule, isn't it? 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And that competition, in the grand final also, don't, you know, delete the teams of their players.
4: Spoil the game. It really did spoil the game.
3: Competition.
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15: Hey there, I'm Jackie Lim. Millions of Aussies will receive a pay rise from July 1 after the Fair Work Commission decided to lift the national minimum wage and award wages by 4.75%. Businesses had been pushing for an increase between 2.5% and 3.5%, but unions for at least 5%. Australia Chamber of Commerce and Industry David Alexander says the decision will ultimately hurt businesses and eventually workers.
16: The decisions of the Fair Work Commission are exacerbating problems in the labour market. They're fundamentally undermining business prosperity, and that feeds through to a lower level of wages that they can afford to pay.
15: The Treasurer's left the door open, if only slightly, to the fuel excise cuts being extended beyond June. Currently, motorists are saving 32 cents a litre thanks to the lower tax collected on petrol and diesel sales. But Jim Chalmers has told the ABC there are no plans to extend the relief into July.
17: We'll continue to review it on a weekly basis between now and the end of the month, but our current expectation is that we're not anticipating extending it beyond June.
15: The Consumer Watchdog has issued takedown requests to online retailers, including Amazon and eBay. It's part of the ACCC investigations regarding toys and games containing potentially deadly small magnets. And our population has now hit 28 million, with births, deaths, migration and departures. Australia's gaining one new person every 75 seconds. The latest data also shows our country now has its highest number of billionaires on record. There are 178 in the country, 17 more than last year.
14: 4CC, your sport now. 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
15: In sport, the ICC has approved the trial of switching from a red ball to a pink ball during test matches impacted by bad light in a bid to avoid losing game time. But it'll only be enforced if both nations agree to it. And world number one Aryna Sabalenka is through to the quarterfinals of the French Tennis Open, downing Naomi Osaka in straight sets this morning. Meantime, American tennis royalty Serena Williams has announced she'll return to the court in London next week. She retired from professional tennis in 2022. That's the latest in news and sport.
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0: The Banana Shire really turning it on today. A sunny top of around 27, getting down to around 7 degrees overnight. It's going to be a nice cool start again, but we expect that this time of the year, don't we? Sunny for tomorrow, 27 degrees. Mostly sunny Thursday and Friday, around that 24 to 22 in the Banana Shire. A little bit warmer here on the coast in Glady. A sunny one for the rest of today. Top of 29 tomorrow, positively summer, really. And then sunny on Thursday, 27 degrees, sunny and 24 on Friday. And here on 4CC, be listening to Hammo tomorrow morning from 5 o'clock. He is back to find out when our 4CC $10,000 cash track is played. Be listening to Hammo. He's going to let you know what song to be listening for, and then make sure you call him. You could win yourself $10,000.
14: Just letting you know, over the next hour, you'll be hearing double, double, double, double. But that's okay. It's 4CC's Two Ups at Two, thanks to the Hearing Centre Gladstone. Any problems with your hearing? Give them a call. In the meantime, our first double play on 4CC.

0: No. We didn't say few ups at few. It's four double C's, two ups at two. If you heard anything else, call the Hearing Centre Gladstone. In the meantime, here's another few up. I mean, two up at two on Central Queensland's four double C.
1: Let's go, girls.

0: out of here.
1: Noiseworks kicked off our two ups earlier here on the Feel Good Workday. That was Shania Twain. Always difficult when it comes to the big stars to figure out which two songs you want to hear. Having a good old chat with Jocelyn, who's semi-retired, so not at work today. What have you been up to?
2: Shopping.
1: Ooh, groceries or fun shopping?
2: Oh, groceries.
1: That can still be fun. Did you get yourself a little treat, Jocelyn?
2: Yeah, I did actually. Yeah, I bought a couple of plants.
1: Yeah, okay, so you went grocery shopping then and managed to sneak past the plant aisle as well. Good for you.
2: Yeah, that's right.
1: Oh, he sounds exactly like my mum, to be honest with you. I think she's lucky that Woolworths do not have a nursery aisle, otherwise she'd be in all sorts, and Coles for that matter, and her local grocery shop, the general store there in northern New South Wales where she lives. I've got a really awesome two-up for you in the next few minutes. I've got a hit from the Eagles, but then one of the Eagles had a super hit with one of the team from Fleetwood Mac. They're next.
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0: It's four double C's, two ups at two. Thanks to the Hearing Centre Gladstone. That's okay. You're supposed to be hearing double on Central Queensland's four double C.

We didn't say crew ups at crew. It's four double C's, two ups at two. If you heard anything else, call the Hearing Centre Gladstone. In the meantime, here's another crew up, two up at two on Central Queensland's four double C.

0: from Blondie here on the Feel Good Workday. It's Carita with you this afternoon. Mark's got me on the hands free. And I've worked nearly 2 weeks in a row. You were saying it's a very early start. You're starting at like 4 in the morning. I can hear you got me on the hands free, mate. What are you up to?
1: Got me way home now.
0: Oh, geez. So when do you get some time off?
1: I've got 4 days off now. Thank you.
0: No worries, mate. You enjoy that 4 days off and enjoy the two-ups. He doesn't usually get to listen to them because he's at work. Wow, does long hours, doesn't he? I can't wait to play you the next two-up. Be patient. It's only minutes here on the Feel Good Workday.
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2: You heard right. It's 4 double C's, 2 ups at 2. Thanks to the Hearing Centre Gladstone on Central Queensland's 4 double C. We are repeating ourselves with 4 double C's, 2 ups at 2. If you ever need people to repeat themselves, call the Hearing Centre Gladstone. 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

0: That's a wrap for our 2 Ups this afternoon here on the Feel Good Workday. Little shout out to Ron. He's just about to go and pick up his 2 grandkids from school, and then he's taking them out to soccer practice this afternoon. Mum and Dad are at work. Hey, oh, some of the things you got to do as a grandparent, hey? Take them to soccer practice. Hey, Ron, have a great afternoon with the grandbabies. Still as well. Clowns to the left of me, jokers to the right. Here I am, stuck in the middle with you. And Phil Collins. After 3 o'clock and the newsroom, which is where you and I headed right now on the Feel Good Workday. Is anybody gonna save
1: 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Kelly, good news. 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
14: Hey there, I'm Jackie Lim.
5: The Fair Work Commission has handed down a 4.75% increase to the national minimum wage. It's said to benefit around 3 million workers, but unions had pushed for a larger rise to keep pace with living costs. Treasurer Jim Chalmers says many factors had to be considered.
14: Every Fair Work decision on the minimum wage should take into consideration all of the economic conditions. But I think the Fair Work Commission has done a good job balancing cost of living pressures, the elements around small business, the broader economic conditions.
5: But business leaders have slammed the decision, saying it will only spell bad news for the economy.
15: The decisions of the Fair Work Commission are exacerbating problems in the labour market. They're fundamentally undermining business prosperity, and that feeds through to a lower level of wages that they can afford to pay.
5: Australia Chamber of Commerce and Industry, David Alexander there. Former Labor Minister and Midnight Oil frontman Peter Garrett will lead an independent AUKUS inquiry. Garrett says AUKUS is the most significant decision a modern Australian government has made, apart from going to war. Tickets are now available for Neil Danaher's state funeral at the MCG. The AFL legend passed away last week following a 13-year battle against MND. The free service is set for next Wednesday, June 10. And new music from Taylor Swift's on the way, with the singer confirming she's dropping a new song for Toy Story 5. It follows days of speculation, with several clues dropped on billboards and social media. The song I Knew It, I Knew You will come out later this week ahead of the film's release on June 18.
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5: In sport, there'll be a new face in the Crows side to face Geelong on Thursday night. Hugo Hall-Khan will make his AFL debut just days after being picked up in the mid-season rookie draft. The 22-year-old getting a chance with Isaac coming out for another week. Tex Walker is also set to return for the clash at Adelaide Oval. And in NRL, Kieran Foran has been locked in as head coach of Manly. Fox signing a three-year deal that'll see him stay at Brookvale till the end of 2029. It's been the quickest player to coach turnaround. He only hung up the boots last September. That's the latest in news and sport.
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0: The Banana Show are really turning it on today. A sunny top of around 27. Getting down to around 7 degrees overnight. It's going to be a nice cool start again, but we expect that this time of the year, don't we? Sunny for tomorrow, 27 degrees. Mostly sunny Thursday and Friday, around that 24 to 22 in the Banana Show. A little bit warmer here on the coast in Gladie. A sunny one for the rest of today. Top of 29 tomorrow. Positively summer, really. And then sunny on Thursday, 27 degrees. Sunny and 24 on Friday. And here on 4CC, be listening to Hamo tomorrow morning from 5 o'clock. He is back to find out when our 4CC $10,000 cash track is played. Be listening to Hamo. He's going to let you know what song to be listening for, and then make sure you call him. You could win yourself $10,000.
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0: 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It's 927 Gladstone, 1584 Rockhampton, 666 beautiful below, 98.3 FM Agnes Water. You can listen online. Then there's the iHeart app as well. This morning, Hamo caught up with Sergeant Wayne Butcher talking about Operation Manoeuvre.
1: It's getting a bit of traction, getting a lot of feedback from the community, a lot of hooning complaints, which links into the stealing of tyres to do the burnouts and the like. But in talking to a lot of these young, I call them kids, 18, 19, 20-year-olds, these young kids, it's not necessarily our local guys, it's a lot of Rockhampton people as well. So it's a big thing, especially online, Snapchat and Instagram and all these sort of platforms, social platforms that are promoting it. So we just like to know if let people know that if you are listening, that we are watching, we do know who you are, and we will be coming for you, because as I've said numerous times around the space of what our town looks like at the moment, looks like a bomb's hit it with tyre marks all over every intersection in town. So,
0: Sergeant Wayne Butcher catching up with Hamo on Operation Manoeuvre. And Hamo's back tomorrow morning from 5 o'clock after 7. It is our 4CC Harvey Norman Gladstone $1,000 minute. And then we've got $10,000 up for grabs. Be listening to Hamo. He's going to tell you which is our $10,000 cash track, the one you need to be listening out for and calling him to get yourself into the draw for. Right now, it's the Gunners.

0: LaFreak, that is chic. G'day, Michael. How are you, mate?
1: Hey, Karina, babe. What's going on?
0: I'm playing some great tunes for you. What about you? What's going on?
1: Yeah, we're still on the balcony drinking. Yeah, loving it. I'm sitting here in the back with no shirt on, sipping on the beers.
0: Oh, mate, you are living the dream.
1: Beautiful weather at the moment there.
0: Yeah. Oh, mate, well, you have fun for me, Michael. Sounds like a great arvo.
1: Yeah, you too, mate, Karina. Thanks, bud.
0: Nice to have a Tuesday off, that's for sure. We're continuing with our Feel Good Workday in the next few minutes with a band called The Calling.
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0: G'day, it's Gareth here from iHeart's Your News Now podcast with your latest headlines. The minimum wage is set to hit $1,000 a week from July 1 after the Fair Work Commission approved a 4.75% boost for millions of our lowest paid workers. 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

0: famous actress Bette Davis. Kim Carnes with her hit Bette Davis Eyes here on the Feel Good Workday. Before that, Wilson Pickett, Land of 1,000 Dancers. Just chatting with Nicole and love the fact that I played Wilson Pickett this afternoon here on the Feel Good Workday. What are you up to this afternoon aside from working and listening to us?
1: Oh, work, but I'm listening to you guys in the background.
0: Right, good, yes. And if the boss is listening, Nicole is working really hard and only took a second to let me know about Wilson and Pickett. I hope you like Queen because I've got one of their big hits in the next few minutes here on the Feel Good Workday.
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2: 4CC's on this day. 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
12: It's the 2nd of June. It's the anniversary of the coronation of Queen Elizabeth II. She became Queen following the death of her father, King George VI, in February 1952, but was officially crowned on this day in 1953.
13: And so, as her mother and her sister and the other members of the royal family watched her pass.
12: It was all Australian at the finals of the French Open on this day in 1962. Margaret Smith defeated Leslie Turner in the women's. In the men's, Rod Laver beat Roy Emerson on the way to his first Grand Slam. And important to note, Australians Emerson and Fraser also won the doubles.
14: Once again, the title had gone to Australia.
12: A memorable moment in showbiz in 1981 when Barbara Walters and screen legend Katharine Hepburn had this conversation.
15: What kind of a tree are you? Do you think you're a tree now?
16: Everybody would like to be an oak tree.
12: And in one of the most followed celebrity legal cases of all time, Johnny Depp won his defamation case against ex-wife Amber Heard in 2022, with Depp awarded $15 million in damages and compensation.
17: The jury did not believe her. They sided with him.
12: June 2nd birthdays, Jerry Mathers turns 78, the star of the classic 50s American sitcom Leave It to Beaver.
18: Theodore, but my friends call me Beaver.
12: Mickey Steele, guitarist, singer, songwriter with the Bangles, is 71 today.
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12: Actor and comedian Dana Carvey is also 71.
20: Did you ever find Bugs Bunny attractive when he'd put on a dress?
12: Former Spandau Ballet lead singer Tony Hadley is 66. Cricket legends, the War twins, Steve and Mark Waugh, are 61.
21: He's 50 as well, so the brothers Waugh turning it on here for the Australians.
12: Comedian and former Gold Logie winner Tom Gleeson celebrates his 52nd.
22: One each for the ABC, baby, yes!
12: Actor Zachary Quinto, famous for the Star Trek reboots, is 49.
23: Its unique signature makes it very easy to identify.
12: And former Test captain, one of the world's best batsmen, Steve Smith, is 37.
24: Brings up the goes to the Australian skipper, Steve Smith.
12: Finally, it was on this day in 1990 that English actor Sir Rex Harrison died aged 82. Best known for the movies Cleopatra, My Fair Lady, and of course, Dr. Dolittle.
25: If I consulted with quadrupeds, think what fun we'd have.
12: Remembering Sir Rex Harrison on June 2nd.
2: 4CC.

would you look here. Jonesy and Amanda are busting to get in. That is a wrap for our Feel Good Work Day this afternoon. I hope you've had a great Tuesday. I sure have. Going to give Mum a call. She's back from her holiday. She's been out and about in northern New South Wales. She's home. I'll be chatting with her tonight to find out about all the fun that she has been up to. Jonesy and Amanda, speaking of fun, have plenty this afternoon. Usually on a Tuesday, they do Tinfoil Tuesdays, go through some of the crazy conspiracy theories, and they always want to get yours off you as well. The first three songs after 4 o'clock, Jonesy and Amanda.

0: Christian O'Connell Show from 7 o'clock tonight. Have yourself a wonderful evening and I'll catch you tomorrow afternoon. We'll do it all again, the Feel Good Workday.
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12: Hey there, I'm Jackie Lim. A pay rise without even asking is coming for some 3 million workers across Australia as a result of the Fair Work Commission's latest decision on wages. It's announced a 6% increase to the national minimum wage and a 4.75% increase to award wages. ACTU Secretary Sally McManus with this message for business owners who have slammed the decision.
13: Remember, your workers are usually your customers as well, and if they go backwards and if they have to cut back, they're going to cut back on spending. The second thing is, if you're running a business, usually you have the ability throughout the year to adjust your prices. Workers on the minimum wage don't have the opportunity to do that. This is the one chance.
12: Four online marketplaces are in the sights of the ACCC. The consumer watchdog has issued takedown requests to Amazon, eBay, Kogan and Frugo for toys and games that contain potentially deadly magnets. Employment scams are affecting Aussies' job searching. A LinkedIn report has found 2 in 3 have not applied for a role because they couldn't tell if it was genuine. Careers expert Brendan Wong says job application anxiety is becoming more widespread.
14: Gen Z are among the most exposed to job scams, particularly as they navigate the job market for the first time. Almost 4 in 5 Gen Z job seekers say they've avoided applying for jobs they didn't trust were legitimate.
12: And Hans Zimmer's world tour is heading down under. The multiple Oscar and Grammy-winning composer set to perform in 5 cities across Australia come October. Pre-sale tickets released this afternoon, with public sale going live tomorrow.
1: 4CC, your sport now. A man's toy shop. 450 gram grease cartridge from $10.
12: In sport, Manly has confirmed Kieran Foran as head coach until the end of 2029. The former NRL star had been serving as caretaker coach since Anthony Seibold was sacked back in March. Meantime, the PNG Chiefs have secured their third signing, with Sydney Roosters' Connor Watson inking a 2-year deal for seasons 2028 and 2029. And the AFL Tribunal is sitting this evening to determine the staging incident involving Fremantle's Joshua Treacy. All other outcomes from round 12 have been accepted. That's the latest in news and sport.
1: 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Selling your car, they pay cash. 4CC, you're with it now.
0: The Banana Shire really turning it on today. A sunny top of around 27. Getting down to around 7 degrees overnight. It's going to be a nice cool start again, but we expect that this time of the year, don't we? Sunny for tomorrow, 27 degrees. Mostly sunny Thursday and Friday, around that 24 to 22 in the Banana Shire. A little bit warmer here on the coast in Gladys. A sunny one for the rest of today. Top of 29 tomorrow. Positively summer, really. And then sunny on Thursday, 27 degrees. Sunny and 24 on Friday. And here on 4CC, be listening to Hamo tomorrow morning from 5 o'clock. He is back to find out when our 4CC $10,000 cash track is played. Be listening to Hamo. He's going to let you know what song to be listening for. And then make sure you call him. You could win yourself $10,000.
15: Well, hello there, Amanda. How are you today?
16: You know, I didn't sleep very well last night, and I have myself to blame.
15: Scrolling?
16: No. Yesterday, I mentioned a song that I'm seeing on all the TikToks at the moment. It's such an infectious...
15: No, not that Puerto Rico
16: song. Yeah, but
15: song.
16: It's a fabulous earworm. It's this song. Jenna filmed us dancing to it yesterday. I look 100 years old.
17: First time in San Juan, meet Iho.
16: The whole team's dancing.
17: Capital of
16: Puerto Rico.
15: Yeah.
17: Immediately was enchanted.
16: This is my favourite bit. The whole plane clapped when we landed.
15: I know. How you make something irritating more irritating?
16: You liked it yesterday.
15: I do like it.
16: The problem is, all night in my head, that's all I could hear. And I like it. The first time I heard it, I thought I like it. Second time, I'm obsessed with it. And then during the night, I thought, stop, stop. It just kept going and going.
15: Problem is, though, it's AI. Totally AI generated.
16: Why is that a problem? I don't
15: care. That's a problem. Well, tell that to Johnny Musician trying to make a living.
16: Oh, whose name you can't even mention.
15: Johnny Musician.
16: Well, but there's room for musicians and there's room for just fun TikTok songs, which is what that is.
15: Sure.
16: They can't all be Rick and Fitzgerald as someone who's 10 dancing around a Christmas tree.
15: In what world did anyone dance around a Christmas tree to the record?
16: That's
15: of
16: what I mean. That's not going to be a TikTok viral song. So there's a space for these songs.
15: Sure.
16: But that space was between my ears last night.
15: Does anyone know where the love of God goes when the waves turn the minutes to hours?
16: Woo, let's dance. You never go to hear that to that song.
15: Well, talking about people that are doing stuff, Martin Dingle-Wall is going to be joining us on the show today. The last time we spoke to Martin Dingle-Wall, he was on Home and Away, by the way, but he did a movie and it was The Nothing Men, Nowhere Men. Anyway, it was a great movie about a bunch of guys, all workmates in a factory, and the factory had been bought out by a big conglomerate and they took away all their tools. So it was a tool-making factory. They took away all their tools, everything that they went to work for, but they had to show up to work. So they did nothing all day. So they went into work.
16: And just danced to Puerto Rico.
15: And the thing about a lot of people think, well, that'd be pretty good. You go to work, you don't have to do anything. But that old saying, the idle hands are the devil's plaything. And it's quite a psychological thriller. But anyway, I don't know what happened to that movie. It was such a good movie. I haven't seen Light of Day, but Martin Dingle-Wall has a new movie coming out, and we're going to be catching up with him to talk about that.
16: What a sentence. Take a breath.
15: Why don't
16: you play it again, Ryan? Come on.
15: Get the Puerto Rican song in for Amanda AI.
16: ASAP.

0: landed.
1: Okay,
0: that's such a song. I love it. I love it.
1: I got a theory about
0: Except
1: that as well.
0: At night. I don't want it in my ears at night.
1: You don't want it at night. The Fast Five, we can't do anything until we do that. Would you like to play?
0: I think that question was supposed to be rhetorical, Brendan. You paused as if you wanted an answer.
1: I was just confused, Your Honour. Jonesy and Amanda driving you home.
2: 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This is 4CC.

0: sleep. Hello there, it's Jonesy and Amanda.
1: Yes. Mexico, whatever. Capital of Puerto Rico.
0: We are sass the ethnic.
1: That song was in my dreams last night, so I love it, but it was too much of an earworm.
0: Can I just ask this question? I'll ask Jem Y. Wright. Jem Y. Wright, yep. Hello.
2: Hi.
0: Puerto Rico, is it a safe place to go to? Because it's one of those places that sounds great, but like Havana, dreadful.
2: Yeah, I've just put this in.
1: Havana's not dreadful. I've been to Havana. You haven't.
0: Isn't Havana dreadful?
1: No, why are you saying it's dreadful? It's fabulous.
0: Oh, do you like the third world? I'm not a third world.
1: Oh, then don't ask about anything.
0: No, I'm just saying, you know, I need good toilets.
1: Havana was brilliant. It was atmospheric, creative, beautiful to look at.
0: But it's like friends of mine that lived in Jordan, and they were saying, oh, we're, you know, I said, yeah, but don't they have public beheadings? They said, oh, well, no, they've only got them back to once a month now. I went, well, yay.
1: It can't all be the Shire, what? Brendan.
2: All right, so this is on, Puerto Rico. It offers a unique blend of vibrant Caribbean beaches, rich Spanish colonial history and diverse natural wonders.
1: Oh. It's part of America.
0: Am I going to get robbed on the beach?
1: Oh, Brendan, why don't you just stay home with your little blinkers on and watch Yellowstone?
0: Okay.
1: Why don't you?
0: Sounds like a great
1: time. Yeah, so do that and don't leave your compound and be very happy. You drive me crazy.
0: Let's get into this.
3: How fast can this thing go?
4: Faster than the speed of light.
1: I can't deal with you sometimes.
0: Why do you say jazz?
1: Because what a way to see the world. No, but
0: I've traveled the world.
1: But your beefs are so much more than anyone else's beefs.
0: What do you mean?
1: You're full on carnivore beef way you see the world.
0: I'm just, some people, like I've got a mate that just went to India, okay? And he was over there and I said, what do you think? He said, I will never go back. So I live it.
1: That's why he's your mate.
0: I will live vicariously through him. You've been to India?
1: Yes, I have.
0: You complained about the toilets?
1: Of course.
0: John's in Picton.
1: That's par for the course.
0: I know, but why would, in life is short, why do I have to go to a place where there's no good toilets? That's all I'm saying. Can't I just have a good toilet?
1: You've had a bad toilet experience at the Sydney Royal Easter Show, so don't tell me about where you draw the line.
0: John, how are you?
5: Yeah, good, thanks, Jonesy. How are you?
0: I'm very well.
1: Hi, John.
5: How are you, man?
1: We feuded this time yesterday, too.
0: Maybe you get cranky at three. Maybe you need a cup of soup. I might make you a soup. To start the show.
1: Oh, I need a new co-host to start the show.
0: Hang on, what
1: John,
0: do you want me to be?
1: Let's see how we, well, I've got a long list. Let's see how we go with you in the Fast Five. Here's the question that starts us off. What's the everyday name for a floor-standing pendulum clock?
5: Grandfather clock.
1: Grandfather clock. Yeah. Let me tell you how it gets its name. Mm. Why don't I? Grandfather clock got its name from the hit 1876 song by Roxette, My Grandfather's Clock by American singer Henry Clay Work. We've read some of it here.
6: My grandfather's clock was too large for the shelf.
1: Oh, that

0: stuff.
1: It's not Puerto Rico, I'll tell you that. First time in
2: And how are the toilets?
1: What are the toilets like in Puerto Rico? Ryan, can you Google that?
2: Well, I think you'll get a variety.
1: Question number two.
2: Don't really Google it, Ryan.
1: Let's play Riff Raff.
2: Any old Riff Raff backstage?
3: Oh, Riff Raff everywhere.
4: Got you, I understand. Got to keep out the Riff Raff.
1: What song features this riff? Rock on.
5: All the dumb things.
2: Oh, no.
1: And there we have it. Question number two of the Fast Five.
2: Can I also just say, you did ask me about the toilets in India, but you didn't ask me about the extraordinary other things I saw.
1: What's one good thing that would get Jonesy to India?
2: No, nothing would get you there because now I know who you are.
1: You know very well who I am.
2: I loved it there.
1: I will go and live there. Go and have
2: what
1: a swim in the Ganges.
2: What kind of travel agent are you?
6: You can't flush the toilet paper.
1: Yeah, see, in Puerto Rico. So I went to Greece and you can't flush the toilet
2: paper.
1: You
2: had a great time.
1: I love Greece, but it's a whole procedure when you go to the loo.
2: I understand. Most of us understand.
1: You've got to wrap it up and put it in a bin next
2: to it. We understand how toilets work, Brendan, that aren't always the flushing kind.
1: You know what? After a while, it wasn't that bad.
2: Just collected them and took them home with you.
1: It became a bit of a thing.
2: Well, we're up to riffraff question two.
1: Jonesy and Amanda, driving you home.

0: Hello there. If you've just joined us, everything's going okay in the studio. Okay, here's the deal. I'll go to India if you pay me. If someone says we want you to come to India.
1: What an insulting thing to like say to the people of India.
0: No, it's not at all.
1: If you're being a cricketer. Who views the world saying, I'll go there if you pay me? What kind of world traveller, world citizen, sympathetic human being are you? I'll go there if you pay me.
0: I see on the telly what's going on. I get
1: a
0: gist of it or what's happening in the broader world. That's why I'm glad I'm here.
1: That Puerto Rican song, and you said, what are the toilets like there?
0: Well, all I did was ask because of your song Puerto Rico. First time in San Juan. All I asked was, what's Puerto Rico like?
1: Do they have flush and lose in Puerto Rico?
0: Be part of it.
1: Do I have to wrap it up and then bring it home?
0: Sam Ryan, what did you establish?
2: Yeah, okay. So in major tourist areas, the toilets are fine. I think it's just, more rural.
1: Why they haven't put that in the song, Brendan?
0: Greece, in Athens, I was in a nice hotel and you still had to wrap it all up in paper and put it in the bin.
1: We are living as the highest echelon of elite life, Brendan, with flushing toilets with hot showers.
0: The Greeks say they invented philosophy but not plumbing. So that was the Italians. They did the aqueduct. I'm a fan of history.
1: Okay.
0: You go to Italy, they've got good dunnies. I don't want to start any trouble.
1: When are you opening your travel agency?
0: Let's continue with the Fast Five.
3: How fast can this thing go?
4: Faster than the speed of light.
5: Jonesy and Amanda's.
4: Fast Five.
0: I'm just saying it like it is, man.
1: I can't deal with you.
0: You can
1: deal. You're so elitist.
0: How am I elitist?
1: I only go there if you pay me. Can you flush a dunny?
0: That's not. I just know what I like.
1: Well surely stay home and eat a white bread sandwich and shut up.
0: Lara's in Geelong.
1: Hello, Lara. I'm sorry, Mum and Dad.
0: So I go to Geelong. I was there in Geelong the other just a couple of weeks ago.
1: Oh, good on you.
0: I was enjoying my time.
1: Did you flush happily?
0: I did.
1: Lara, hello.
0: I was at the ferry terminal.
1: Oh,
6: hello.
0: Lara.
1: Hello, Lara. You're up for a riff-raff.
7: Can I
1: raff?
8: Any old riff-raff backstage?
9: Oh, riff-raff everywhere.
10: Guys, you can't understand. Got to keep out the riff-raff.
1: Lara, what song has this riff?
0: It's a banger.
6: All the small things, Blink 182.
1: That's exactly it. Small things. Question number three. This is multiple choice. Where in Australia was the coldest temperature ever recorded? Was it A, in Brendan Jones' heart?
0: No.
1: Was it A, Charlotte's Pass in New South Wales, B, Lyawini in Tasmania, or C, Falls Creek in Victoria, the coldest temperature ever recorded?
6: Oh, I think Charlotte's Pass.
0: Charlotte's Pass.
1: Yes, it was in 1994 on June 29, minus 23 degrees.
0: Canadians would be laughing at that. I'm saying, what's that? They had minus 30.
1: I've been at minus 30 in Canada and I flushed. But I was in part of the country where it's kind of dry near Banff. And so it wasn't as cold as a Sydney winter can feel.
0: My sister lives in Canada. We were coming back and we were driving along and I said, this looks like where they filmed Rambo. And I said to my sister, I said, did they film Rambo? She said, yeah, in Hope. And I said, well, we've got to go and see. And she said, well, that was about 200 kilometres ago.
1: No, don't tell me you didn't make everyone turn around.
0: I was so wanted to turn around and go back.
1: So this story is that you didn't.
0: No.
1: Okay.
0: Flight schedule.
1: Oh, you are a fascinating man.
0: Why are they?
1: You know what?
0: Get me on Getaway. Katrina Roundtree and a sarong.
1: Yeah, you wanted to go there and you couldn't either.
0: Lara, what do you call a word that reads the same way backward and forward?
6: Synonym.
1: Oh, no. Synonym means it means the same.
0: Harrison's in Baldwin. Baldwin's calling.
1: Hi, Harrison.
0: You're a Skyhooks
11: fan. Hi, how are you?
0: Good, bro.
1: What do you call a word that reads the same backwards as forwards? I'm sorry, Harrison.
0: Shari is in Digger's Rest.
1: Hello, Shari. Do you know what you call a word that reads the same forwards as it does backwards?
12: Yes, I do. That would be a palindrome.
1: A palindrome. I've got some examples.
0: Go on.
1: Race car.
0: Mm.
1: Madam, I'm Adam.
0: Okay.
1: Pooping is a sign I poop. Ask your travel agent. That's one. This is question five for you now.
0: This is you, Shari. This is a big time. The mysterious stone circle of Stonehenge can be found in which country?
12: England.
0: And great facilities nearby as well. Those druids, they knew what they were doing. or the aliens, or whoever put it there. Congratulations, Shari. You have won the Jam Pack. The Jam Pack contains a $250 fuel voucher.
12: That's awesome.
0: That's so good.
12: That is so cool. Thank you so much, guys.
0: Carry on. And if you'd like to register for the Fast Five, you can do it. JonesyDemander.com.au. Apropos of your Puerto Rico song.
1: Come a little bit more, please. Come on, Ryan.
5: First time in San Juan, meet Eho.
0: I've got a theory. I'm going to run
1: I
0: it past
1: flushed
0: you.
1: It twice in Puerto Rico. Yes, Brendan.
0: It's got nothing to do with flushing toilets.
1: Okay, good.
0: I'll have that for you. Also, Martin Dingwall, actor, will be joining us.
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0: Hello there, it's Jonesy and Amanda driving you home. Thanks for the earworm, says everyone around Australia, and your Puerto Rican song.
1: First time in San Juan, Mijo, capital of Puerto Rico.
2: It's a great song. It did haunt my dreams last night, but I love it.
0: So I was doing a bit of thinking about this last night. And it all stems from 80s TV sitcoms.
2: Well, the thing is, it does have a familiarity to it. We feel nostalgic almost when you hear the song. What's your theory?
0: Well, I'm thinking, you remember The Facts of Life?
3: You take a book, you take a bag, you take a walk, and there you have The Facts of Life. The Facts of Life.
0: And that begat Growing Pains.
3: Oh, as long as we die.
2: It's all the same song, isn't it?
0: Yeah. And then that begat Full House.
2: Wow, it's the same song.
0: And it all started with The Greatest American Hero.
2: And do you think that sounds like Puerto Rico?
0: It's all there. And the shows are all pretty much similar, except for The Greatest American Hero. It's a guy, school teacher, finds a magic suit and turns into a superhero aiding the FBI.
2: Does he throw chalk?
0: There might have been a chance.
2: So you're saying that those themes are why we respond to the Puerto Rico song, because it sounds
0: we
2: familiar.
0: Should
2: she said clarifying things for him.
0: Yeah. Okay. We should enter details of this show into AI.
2: See if you can put your underpants and a cape on.
0: A totally reasonable man does a show with a woman of high standing, and we've got our, what would you call Ryan?
2: Confused?
0: I'm just spitballing this.
2: I can tell.
0: We can put it all into AI.
2: What would it sound like? Is that where you're leading this conversation?
0: I'm just spitballing it. You never know. This stuff, it all comes out.
2: You never know.
0: And we might get to Puerto Rico.
2: I'm not going with you, that's for sure.
1: First time in San Juan.
0: We do know that there's flushing toilets in the good parts.
2: In the good parts.
0: In the good parts. So that's where you'll find me.
2: I can't deal with you today. I really can't deal with you.
0: You can deal because...
2: Because why?
0: Because Martin Dingwall has a new movie. I'm very excited about it. He's going to be joining us next. Jonesy and Amanda driving you home.
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11: Hi, I'm Colin Boyce, the Federal Member for Flynn. The Middle East conflict serves as a wake-up call for Australia. The latest data has confirmed Australia has 34 days of diesel, 32 days of jet fuel and 36 days of petrol supply on hand, which includes stocks offshore. That means Australia could come to a standstill in a month if a conflict occurred in the region. I'm Colin Boyce. Australia must increase its domestic and industrial fuel supplies and its refining capability now. Authorised by Colin Boyce, MP, Gladstone.
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1: We love seeing our Aussie counterparts do amazing things in Hollywood. And our next guest, Martin Dingwall, is no exception. This powerhouse actor has gone all the way to the high deserts of Utah to film his latest project. It's called This Bloody Country. No electricity, no running water, just coyotes and dust. That is commitment. He plays a hardened Aussie guide protecting pioneers in a brilliant new frontier drama. Martin Dingwall, hello.
0: Give it up for him.
2: Oh, well, that sounds like a movie I'd like to do. What do you know about it?
0: You should get on this. It sounds good.
2: Sorry, firstly, hello, Jonesy. Hello, Amanda.
1: Hi there, Martin.
0: I know that
2: so
0: it's
2: good
0: all
2: to see you guys again.
0: Well, we haven't seen you since the Nowhere Men, the Nothing Men?
2: The Nothing Men, probably about more than a decade ago.
0: By the way, that was a great movie. If you get a
2: chance.
0: It's
2: a great movie. I'm just releasing it actually in the next 3 months in Australia because it never got released.
0: Well, it never came out. I went to the premiere.
2: Well, it screened one time because it was a digital film before we could do digital. So it's just been locked up in litigation and digital.
0: Really?
2: The digital void for 15 years. It's never been released. For all the support you guys gave it, it never got released.
1: So when can we see it now then?
0: Yeah.
2: Well, I'll be having that on Amazon Australia in the next 3 months.
0: Okay.
1: Wow. Okay.
0: Well, here's me thinking, because I actually said, didn't I say to anyone who cared to listen, I said, what's wrong? Why isn't this movie? Why aren't we seeing this movie? They had Colin Friels, it had you, it was bloody, it was so good.
2: Because we got 100% Rotten Tomato rating.
1: Yeah.
2: It did amazing business for us in America who could handle digital. In Australia, there was one screen, and as it turned out, the powers that be wouldn't help us get a print of a digital film, so we could not release it. Ah. It sat on one screen. It sat there for 3 weeks, and so it is a complete, 15 years later, it is a completely unexploited film anywhere in the world.
1: Wow.
2: I don't want to get too much into the violins, but that journey bankrupted me.
0: Well, let's get the violence. I want this thing to become the biggest thing in the world, man. I want you to get your money back.
2: Well, actually, it was here in the string section, but it was a substantial loss. I'd come out of Home and Away, and it was, I'd banked about 150 from that, 150 grand, and I lost all of that on that film. Mm. So it was quite a baptism into, it was an initiation into manhood, but there it sits, and I own it. And I'm now going to release it now that all this is, now that I'm back in Australia, now that I'm setting up my life here again, because Hollywood's been great for me, but I'm back here now raising my son, and I've got that film sitting there. So I shall release This Bloody Country, which came out last week on Amazon.
0: Yeah. Let's focus
2: in the next
0: on that.
2: 3 months,
0: yep.
2: I will release The Nothing Men.
0: I'll pin all what we've just said in 3 months. You get in contact, and I want to make this happen,
1: absolutely,
0: mate. Seriously, it is such
2: Thank
0: a
2: you.
0: Good movie.
1: But with This
2: Thank
1: Bloody Country,
2: much.
1: This is perfect
2: yes,
1: timing to be doing these sort of frontier stories. It is what everyone's wanting at the moment, isn't it?
2: Well, I agree just because of the response we've had in America. But what I will say, Amanda, is I think people are wanting to have shown that they want to see character-driven, real kind of men and women going through real emotional journeys on screen, as opposed to just the Marvels. They also do want to see old school cinema, which is what this writer director has given us.
0: Yep. Well, this is great. This is you.
1: It's the year of you.
0: This is the year of Martin Dingwall. It's going to happen. This Bloody Country is out now on Prime Video. Check it out. And also coming out, we're not going to talk about it too much now, but The Nothing Man is coming, and it is a great movie.
2: Thank you for your interest and support, guys, honest to God.
0: Martin, thank you for joining
1: us. Lovely to talk to you. Take care.
2: Listen, so good. I'll throw a bomb your way when we're ready to go with The Nothing Man, but thank you guys for giving me the airtime.
0: Really? No one else does.
1: Maybe speech writing is your
0: future. That's our new bumper sticker, courtesy of you. Thank you, bro.
1: Thank you.
2: Thank you very much.
1: See
2: God, love you.
0: Jonesy and Amanda driving you home.
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14: Rediscover the Gladstone region. 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
4: National News now.
15: Hey there, I'm Jackie Lim. Millions of Aussies will receive a pay rise after the Fair Work Commission lifted the national minimum wage and award wages by 4.75%. Employment Minister Amanda Rishworth says minimum wages make up only around 11% of the wages bill.
16: Now, the government has advocated to the Commission for an economically sustainable real wage increase and has welcomed the Commission's decision today because it is a win for working Australians.
15: But Australia Chamber of Commerce and Industry's David Alexander says it could be too much to bear for many small businesses.
17: We think the approach of the ACTU is fundamentally misguided.
15: The increase will take effect from July 1. It's been revealed taxpayers are footing the bill to keep the CFMEU administrator safe. $3.8 million was spent last year on private security with organised criminals infiltrating the construction industry. Australia's population has officially hit 28 million. New figures show we're adding about one person every 75 seconds. Seven people are dead after a shooting spree in Iowa over in the US. Police say six victims were killed across multiple locations before the suspect took his own life. Authorities believe the shooting stemmed from a domestic dispute, with all victims thought to be related to the gunman. And one of Australia's oldest beer brands will soon stop brewing in Tasmania, ending more than 140 years of tradition. James Bogue says it will stop brewing out of Launceston in November, citing declining beer sales and rising costs. Production will move to the mainland.
18: Tintmaster is now a mobile service, exclusively tinting homes and offices. 4CC, your sport now.
15: In sport, Lachie Neale seems likely to leave Brisbane at the end of the year, but it may not be for a move to WA as expected. The premiership-winning Lions out of contract at the end of the season, tipped to sign with either the Dockers or Eagles to be closer to his family in Perth. But rumours are now swirling the 32-year-old is eyeing the Pies, thinking Collingwood is more likely to win a premiership. And Alexander Zverev returns to the court tonight at the French Open, the world number two facing 19-year-old Spanish player Rafael Jordan in the quarters. That's the latest in news and sport.
18: 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Allied Moving Services, the careful movers. 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
19: Clear skies throughout this evening. Fine and sunny day for tomorrow. 10 to 15 knot winds on the waters. Might pick up to 20 knots by late in the afternoon. And tomorrow's top temperatures between 27 and 29 degrees.
0: Hello there. 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Already we have given away a world of prizes. And now we are giving away an all-singing, all-dancing citizen watch. You wanted to play Sovereign Citizen, we said, well...
1: Oh, I didn't.
0: Call us from your...
1: You wanted to play John Costco Citizen. If your name's Costco John, container. Give us a call.
0: No, I've said, what about, ain't nobody got time for that?
20: Ain't nobody got time for that.
0: Thank so you, sweet
1: we're
0: Brown.
1: Asking you the stories that you just don't have time for. We're going to select a winner, and every day, look, I'm wearing it today. It needs a few links taken out. Luckily, I work with the missing link, so it should be okay.
0: She's talking about you, Ryan.
1: I know. But it's a gorgeous watch worth over $3,000.
0: I think it's more of a manly watch, but it's
1: what's, a lot of women what's wear the masculine word? Watches. I do too.
0: What do you call it?
1: Unisex.
0: That's it. I was going to say bisexual. Yesterday's winner of Ain't Nobody Got Time For That was Melanie. She had no time for watching her husband wash his golf clubs in the sink. She's already a golf widow. What, now I have to sit and watch this? Ain't nobody got time for that.
20: Ain't nobody got time for that.
1: She's want to watch. It could be your turn next.
0: JonesyDemanda.com.au. 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

0: Hi there, it's Jonesy and Amanda driving you home this 2nd of June.
1: Ain't nobody got time for that. Ain't nobody got time for that.
0: I've been waiting for the day we could use Sweet Brown again.
2: Before we had that Puerto Rico song, we had...

0: $1,000 could be yours, modeled by Amanda.
1: I'm
0: right
1: holding
0: now.
1: It in my hand. It's a beautiful, beautiful watch.
0: Don't put your fingerprints all over it.
1: Well, you know, I'll breathe on it. It makes it worth $4,000.
0: Oh, okay.
1: Maybe not.
0: To win, you can register at jonesyandamanda.com.au. We ought to hear what is you don't have time for. Yesterday, Amanda, someone parked a car in, a little scooter rider.
1: That's right. And the person who won the watch yesterday said that her husband goes to play golf every weekend, comes home and washes his golf clubs in the kitchen sink.
0: Already, Mel is a golfing widow. And then the ignominy of watching her husband wash his clubs in the sink.
1: What have we got today?
0: Well, first up we have Christina.
1: She said, this one is very fitting, she said, for Tin Hat Tuesday. She said, I've got no time for people who think everything is a conspiracy theory. It's like a vegan walking into a restaurant and nagging us meat eaters.
0: True that.
2: I got time for that.
0: Next up, it's Danny.
1: He says, I don't have time for my kids' childcare workers for telling me via an app that my boys ate vegetarian pasta with mushrooms and other veggies, but when they're at home, their diet consists of hot dogs and chicken nuggets.
0: That's where they're getting their nutrition. And Dana.
1: Dana said, I don't have time for people who deliberately have their car headlights on high beam all the time. Mm. So bloody entitled.
2: Ain't nobody got time for
0: that. I think it's those fancy headlights. The three worthy winners, but there can be only one.
1: Today's
0: and it is.
1: The winner is Danny. Hi, Danny.
3: There you go, guys.
0: Danny, it's
1: well.
0: You.
1: It's you. Those terrible WhatsApp groups of people telling you how your kids are behaving when they're nothing like that at home.
3: Exactly right. There is nothing worse.
0: Yeah, but having said that, they are getting the nutrition that they need.
1: Oh,
0: at the daycare
1: no, they're not. Do you think they're eating that there, or are they just telling you they are?
0: Oh, they're making it up.
3: I don't believe a word
1: no,
3: I put on that.
1: That's right. I think they just write it down and say, wow, they had a turducken today for lunch, and that was great.
0: Danny, congratulations. You have won the Citizen Atessa Super Titanium Excellence Japan-made precision powered by EcoDrive Innovation, now with Amanda's breath all over the glass.
1: Are you lucky man, Danny?
3: Thank you so much, guys. That's amazing.
0: Right, carry on about your business,
1: Danny.
0: Mate. We'll do it again tomorrow.
1: Yeah.
0: Well, I can't impress upon you enough. jonesyandamanda.com.au to be a part of this for tomorrow. In the meantime, it's Tin Hat Tuesday.
1: Oh, dear. Get your alfoil out and get ready.
0: Jonesy and Amanda driving you home.

0: hello there. It's Jonesy and Amanda driving you home this Tuesday, the 2nd of June.
1: Excuse me, Brendan.
0: Put yes, ma'am.
1: Your tin hat on.
0: Well, we haven't started Tin Hat Tuesday yet.
1: Yes, we have. We're about to.
0: So once I hear the theremin.
1: The theremin.
0: No, the theremin, that's that scent. That's why the girls.
1: Not a pheromone.
0: Theremin.
1: Theremin. The pheromone.
0: Pheromone is.
1: Put your hat on. So.
0: Attractive scent.
1: I'll tell you what, I've got a couple that I found this
0: week. Okay.
1: How about this one? What if they couldn't get us with COVID jabs? So then they released the weight loss jabs to reach everyone else.
0: Oh, that's a good idea.
1: What are we being jabbed with except?
0: You got the way go and the me go.
1: Yeah, but
0: and
1: what are we getting jabbed with though?
0: I don't know. It makes you lose weight though.
1: Well, sign me up.
0: There goes your gut.
1: Happy for it. There goes your gut.
0: There goes your
1: gut.
0: The
1: aliens have got my gut and I'm happy for it. That's the T-shirt I want. But what about this one? I find this one quite fascinating.
0: What is it?
1: Have a listen.
2: The question I want to pose to you is, what if there were never actually six friends sitting in that coffee shop? What if there was only one woman sitting on a park bench alone, imagining the entire thing in her head? When you watch Friends, there's one character that just doesn't make sense a lot of the times and doesn't fit in with the rest. And it's also the one friend out of the bunch that has an extremely dark background. This is, of course, Phoebe Buffay. A lot of her character is pretty much a mystery, with only getting bits of information throughout the show. What we do know about her is that for a portion of her childhood, she grew up on the streets, as she lost her mother at a young age, and yet somehow a girl who grew up on the streets with no formal education went on to learn multiple languages, and she had moments in the show where she seemed to be a downright genius, it just was never used in the proper context. So this theory goes that Phoebe never actually made it out of homelessness. She simply peered into Central Park Cafe and saw a few friends hanging out drinking coffee, and pictured herself within that friend group and built an entire story and life within her head. And for the duration of the show, you get 10 seasons inside of Phoebe's twisted imagination.
0: The wow. Dark Friends theory.
1: Wow. And when you hear in light of that,
0: yeah,
1: some of the storylines that she had, when she talks about her history, you think, how did she get to be with those others in that privileged growing up position in New York, like for example this one.
3: I remember when I first came to this city, I was 14. My mom had just killed herself and my stepdad was back in prison. And I got here and I didn't know anybody. And I ended up living with this albino guy who was like cleaning windshields outside Port Authority. And then he killed himself. And then I found aromatherapy. So believe me, I know exactly how you feel.
1: Aromatherapy was enough for her to turn her life
0: and
1: around.
0: She did have this.
3: Smelly cat, smelly
0: That's
3: cat.
0: That's the work of a deranged
3: what
0: person.
3: Are they feeding you?
1: Fascinating that she was homeless the whole time, looked through the window and saw the rest of the cast in the show, saw all the other characters and imagined that she was part of it the whole time.
0: The Dark Friends theory. That's the problem.
1: Why?
0: Well, actually, there's no Dark Friends, but the Dark Friends theory.
1: Well, what have you got for us? It's time for you to tell us what your conspiracy theories are. Let's put on our tin hats.
0: Tin hat up. It's Tin Hat Tuesday. Jonesy and Amanda driving you home.
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0: Hello, it's Monique from iHeart's Your News Now podcast with your news headlines. It'll be just weeks before the nation's lowest paid get another wage rise. Last drinks have been called at a Launceston brewery in operation since 1881. Former Labor Minister and Midnight Oil frontman Peter Garrett targets the AUKUS Defence Pact. And a big tennis comeback confirmed. 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

0: Righto, there it's Jonesy and Amanda driving you home. It is Tin Hat Tuesday.
1: Tin Hat's on, gentlemen. Come on, I should have to remind you.
2: I don't know, hey.
1: Tin Hat's on.
0: Are you saying we're becoming a bit...
1: casual, a bit blasé about
0: tin hats. Recalcitrant with our tin hat.
1: If we don't put our hats on, the alien thoughts will get in.
0: Yeah.
1: I'd be too late for some of us, Brendan.
0: You can call us with any of your crazy ass conspiracies. 1355 22. I, for one, am not a big conspiracy person. I've been in this business for a long time. And a lot of people say, oh, you're part of the problem, man. I don't know anything. If I knew there were lizard people, I'm sure I would have seen them by now, but I haven't.
1: Not even after 18 beers on a Friday night.
0: I haven't seen lizard people.
1: Let's be clear. I'm happy to accept and hear your conspiracy theories, but I'm not that person either.
0: Greg is with us.
1: Hi, Greg. Have you got your tin hat on?
3: I will next week. I'm sorry. I've mislaid it.
1: Okay. Over to you.
3: Are you sitting down?
1: Yes.
3: This is a scoop. Back in the 50s, President Dwight Eisenhower signed a treaty with an alien civilization when they landed their flying saucer at the Edwards Air Force Base. And they told the aliens they could do what they want. Why do you think there are so many abductions of people in the news and on the net and things like that?
1: Are there actual abductions? People say they have crop circles in their pubes and anally probed and things. That's just Ryan.
0: Is that you, Greg?
1: But where are the people who've actually been abducted?
3: I have not been anally probed, according to my recent history, but just to bear with me.
1: Yeah.
3: Look at all the massive gains in technology. Mm. In the last 50 years, where's it all come from? Genetic sequencing, fiber optics, lasers, stealth aircraft, stealth submarines. Mm. Where the hell did it all come from? It didn't come overnight.
0: But it did.
1: It didn't come overnight.
0: Could be like the Men in Black. In the movie The Men in Black, that's pretty much what happened.
1: But it didn't come overnight. Greg, I appreciate what you're saying, but I don't like downplaying human ingenuity.
0: Once you start having a go at the scientists, Greg, Amanda gets a little bit...
1: I get my lab coat in a twist.
0: Gets it in a bunch.
1: Right, but Greg, thank
0: you. That's all right, Greg.
1: Thank you, Greg.
0: No
1: all
0: judgment.
1: Theories are listened to here.
0: Thank you. Peter!
1: Hello, Peter. What's your conspiracy?
4: Well, you know how basically everyone in Australia loves Vegemite.
1: Yes.
0: True.
4: Well, and basically, outside of Australia, nobody loves Vegemite.
1: Yeah.
0: Mm-hmm.
4: Well, I found out why that is.
1: Mm-hmm.
4: They've actually put a tiny, tiny bit of amount of Vegemite in our immunisations.
0: Right.
4: And as we get it older, they're boosted. They put a little bit in the COVID as well, so it's all boosted. So everyone in Australia loves Vegemite.
1: But why? What's the advantage of having us all to love Vegemite? Is that how powerful the Vegemite company is?
4: Yeah. Right.
1: Peter? Peter had a bit of a chuckle just then. I know.
0: If you're not going to take this seriously, Peter.
1: Well, Peter, thank you.
0: I'm happy for it.
1: Sign me up.
0: I've been getting vaccines and having Vegemite since I was 6 weeks old.
1: That's right.
0: So I don't know.
1: Why don't you put toast in the other arm?
0: What's wrong with me?
1: Well, I don't have time, Brendan.
0: We'll keep this going. Jonesy and Amanda driving you home.
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5: Hi, I'm Rana Hussain. Serena Williams is set to make a surprise return to professional tennis at the age of 44. The 23-time Grand Slam champion will compete at Queen's Club in London next week, marking her first appearance since retiring in 2022. She's expected to play doubles, with reports she could also return to singles action in Germany later this month. Meanwhile, at the French Open this morning, world number one Aryna Sabalenka breezed into the quarterfinals with a straight sets win over Naomi Osaka. And Wallaroo Caitlin Irwin is switching coats to rugby league, signing with the Brisbane Broncos for this year's NRLW season.
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0: Jonesy Demander driving you home this Tuesday, not any ordinary Tuesday. It is a Tin Hat Tuesday.
1: Do you believe in that the world is flat? I don't know, hey.
0: Other radio stations are now stealing this.
2: Are they?
0: Yes. I don't want to mention anyone's names because I don't want to embarrass Fifi and Fev.
2: Are they wearing tin hats?
0: They are. They're wearing the tin hats. I'm just saying.
2: Well, it's a
0: this is your
2: form
0: folly.
2: Of flattery.
0: This is your folly. Rob, who is a regular contributor to Tin Hat Tuesday, is with us.
2: Hello, Rob.
3: How are you?
0: Rob, very I was well. A bit worried that we hadn't heard from you. I was thinking, what's happened? Did big conspiracy get to you?
3: No conspiracy gotten to me.
0: For those that aren't aware of Rob, by the way, Rob was the one that gave us the conspiracy that the Alcatraz SPs were indeed the people that went to the moon.
2: Or didn't go to the moon.
3: To go where?
2: The people who who played the role of being the astronaut.
0: What have you got for us today, Rob?
3: Before I get to it, I put the photographs of both the astronauts and the escapees through Gemini AI, mm-hmm. did a forensic analysis, and guess what the result was?
2: Nothing. I'm joking.
3: 99.9% match.
0: Well, Rob, I'll take your word on it. What have you got for it today?
3: Frequencies.
0: Yes. I like frequencies.
3: Yeah. You know how they say that we're at the forefront of technology and all that, but the ancients had better technology than we have today.
0: Yeah.
2: Who did and how? To give us more details, Rob.
3: The ancients, the Egyptians.
0: Oh, right, yeah, yep.
3: And all that, even the Hebrews.
0: What did the Hebrews actually do? I know the Egyptians built the pyramids.
2: Yes, they did.
0: The Egyptians built the pyramids.
2: You said I don't think they
0: did. I know the Egyptians built
2: but they
0: pyramids.
2: Didn't use what technology, the they used maths.
0: Mm, and water.
3: Well, I've got an ancient document, right, in my possession, which actually says that that the pyramids were built at the same time, or roughly around the same time as Solomon's Temple.
2: I don't know.
0: I'm not familiar with Solomon's Temple,
2: and I don't know what the significance of that means, Rob.
3: The significance: the same builder that built Solomon's Temple around 1000 BC,
2: Scotty Cam,
3: built the pyramids.
0: Ah, okay. Well, that sounds reasonable.
2: I would take your word for it.
0: Hey, you know what, Rob? Away from that. Gemini Rye was just waving his hands around. So he, DJ Ryan, is that right?
4: Yeah.
0: DJ Ryan and DJ Foxy have put together. So you know how you said this?
3: To do what? To go where?
0: They've put together.
3: I was waiting for it.
0: Well, they've put together a sick beat to stick there. Have a listen to this.
5: Liftoff. We have a liftoff.
6: Roger. We copy. Loud and clear.
7: Do you know the real names of the Apollo 11 astronauts before they became astronauts?
8: Neil Armstrong, Buzz Aldrin and Michael Collins.
7: Michael Collins was known as Frank Morris. Armstrong was known as Clarence Anglin. And Buzz Aldrin was John Anglin.
8: Why did they change their names, Rob?
7: They are the Alcatraz escapees.
8: But what about all the training for years they would have had to do?
7: To do what? To go where? To do what? To go where? To do what? To go where?
2: Move over the Puerto Rico song.
0: Melton will be going off tonight, Rob, when they hear that.
3: I'd like to get a copy of that.
0: It's there.
2: It's in Solomon's mind awaiting you.
0: Rob, thank you.
2: Thanks, Rob. Always nice to talk to you.
0: And if you'd like to join us on Tin Hat Tuesday, it's that easy. 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
24: Hey there, I'm Jackie Lim. A key industry group says the latest wage increase could be too much to bear. The Australian Chamber of Commerce and Industry says for businesses struggling with interest rate hikes, inflation and fuel prices, a wage hike only adds to the pressure. But ACTU Secretary Sally McManus says minimum wage workers have been the ones falling behind for years.
25: I don't think it's fair for them to complain about the lowest paid Australians trying to catch up to where they were in 2021.
24: Almost 3 million workers will get a pay increase of 4.75% from next month, which takes the weekly pay packet to just over a grand. Former Labor Minister Peter Garrett has helped launch a community-led public inquiry into the AUKUS deal. It comes after we heard Australia will get only second-hand subs from the US under the $368 billion defence pact.
26: This is a once-in-a-generation, if not once-in-a-century, serious-level decision-making exercise by Australian governments, plural. The Australian people need to be a part of it.
24: Australia has four of the world's best unis, according to the latest Centre for World University rankings. Our best performer was the University of New South Wales, which came in 52nd. University of Melbourne took out the 64th spot. ANU is number 93 in the world, and the University of Sydney placed 94th. And Ireland has hosted the largest ever recorded gathering of people with the same surname. Almost 2,000 people named Sullivan and O'Sullivan got together in County Cork to make the Guinness World Records.
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24: In sport, Crows mid-season draftee Hugo Hall-Kahan is set to pull on the strip sooner than expected. The 22-year-old set to make a surprise debut in Thursday night's clash with the Cats. Essendon young gun Lewis Hayes has suffered another serious setback, injuring his ACL in his first game back. The 21-year-old ruptured the same ligament on debut against Sydney last year. And in the NRL, PNG have snapped up another big name with Connor Watson signing on, the Roosters star inking a two-year deal when they enter the comp for 2028. That's the latest in news and sport.
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21: Clear skies throughout this evening. Fine and sunny day for tomorrow. 10 to 15 knot winds on the waters. Might pick up to 20 knots by late in the afternoon. And tomorrow's top temperatures between 27 and 29 degrees.
1: Big news, Australia. Our population has reached 28 million today, according to Australian Bureau of Statistics. It's thought now that Australia will reach 30 million people in the next few years. Mm-hmm. So at 6 o'clock this morning, 6 o'clock on Tuesday, based on a growth rate set at information, et cetera, et cetera, we have reached 22 million.
0: No, 28 million.
1: What? 28 million. I'm not good at this. 6 million just have had a heart attack.
0: Pauline's in control already.
1: Well, that's what's interesting here is that...
0: Who's the person? Who's the 28
1: Who
0: million?
1: Are you? Hand up. Because Australian population growth in recent times has been largely driven by overseas migration. So it's not necessarily birth of a baby. Mm-hmm. Imagine giving birth to a full adult.
0: Yeah.
1: That'd be painful.
0: Yeah, I like the idea of a little baby.
1: The growth rate assumes that every minute and 15 seconds, another person is added to the Australian population.
0: Because how many people die?
1: Well,
0: there's a lot of people.
1: Well, this is the problem. Not a problem, but we are living longer and having fewer children. We are an aging population. Mm-hmm. So according to the data, there were 1.48 babies per woman on average in 2024. This year, don't rub your face, there's a record low and a dip from 1.5 the previous year. So we are 0.2 less percent of a baby for each woman.
0: I have to get back to the workbench.
1: Well, you can't.
0: Oh, no need for your language.
1: Yeah, you've been done.
0: I have. I had a vasectomy.
1: Yeah, you've been stitched up.
0: You know, I was too virile. That was the problem.
1: Whose problem?
0: Come here.
1: No, seriously, whose problem?
0: Well, you know, there would be...
1: Too many Joneses.
0: There'd be a lot.
1: If you didn't stop at three.
0: And what a great country it would be. James Vanderbeek's ex-wife. Is this what I think it is?
1: I'm going to tell you the story. It may have come up on your socials.
0: Yep.
1: James Vanderbeek's ex has remarried. Don't judge anything until I get to tell you what's happened.
0: Also, new developments in the sock, shoe thing that we talked about yesterday. And Instagram is here. Jonesy Demander driving you home.

0: Hello there, it's Jonesy Demander driving you home. We have the whip poll from time to time. It's a barometer on what the broader community thinks about any given subject. Some people say, isn't that just the pub test? The pub test is what the broader community thinks about any given subject in the pub.
1: Yeah. So yesterday,
0: so they're two different kettles of fish.
1: We asked you what you thought about something very controversial, something I must say that I assumed everyone did the same, but not everyone does. How do you put on your socks and shoes? Is it sock, sock, shoe, shoe, or sock, shoe, sock, shoe? Here's pretty much how it went.
2: I'm sock, shoe, sock, shoe.
1: Are you?
2: As I'm getting older, it's hard enough to get my leg up to put the sock on. Why am I putting it down again to then have to get it up again to put my shoe on?
3: Yeah, sock, sock, shoe, shoe.
4: Yeah, sock, shoe, sock, shoe.
1: And what's your reasoning?
4: Left leg up, sock on, shoe on, down, right.
1: Up, on, kind of makes sense, you know.
5: I actually just had to do it because I'm going to see my physio, and I put my sock, then shoe, sock, then shoe.
6: I go sock, shoe, sock, shoe, but taking them off, shoe, shoe, sock, sock.
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8: I do shoe, shoe, sock, sock.
0: So you put your socks on over your shoes.
8: I do sock, sock.
1: Gabriel, are you trying to rage bait us?
9: Probably.
1: Okay. If someone was listening, what's your reasoning?
4: Left leg up, sock on, shoe on, down, right leg up,

0: But I was getting a coffee this morning down near the beach, and I go to the same little coffee shop, and Michelle, who works in that coffee
1: shop. What did she say?
0: He said that he thought he did sock, sock, shoe, shoe. But notice this morning, he's actually sock, shoe, sock, shoe. And I think I'm the same. I think I'm sock, shoe, sock, shoe. So I wonder if everyone says what they are, but then this morning when you put your shoes and your socks on, maybe discovered you weren't that.
1: Well, I keep all my shoes in a different cupboard to where my socks are. So I put the sock, so it would be foolish for me to put one sock on, one shoe on, because then I'd have to go up the stairs to get to the sock drawer. So if I, do you know what I mean?
0: In your bedroom, have you got stairs in your bedroom?
1: Yeah. Don't you?
0: No. My bedroom is one floor.
1: Not a whole floor.
0: No, I mean, I don't have a two-story bedroom. Not many people do.
1: It's like a lofty.
0: Right.
1: Yeah. Okay. Oh, hang on, haven't you got a lift? Yours is a lady's lingerie.
0: The only lift is in your shoes.
1: You know what? I'm not sensitive about my height.
0: No, and I made that up because I know you're not. I don't talk about the things I know you're very sensitive about. I've got those for a separate conversation.
1: Thank you for that.
0: So coming up next, I fell for some clickbait and I reckon other people have too. We'll talk about it next.
1: Jonesy and Amanda driving you home with Jam Nation.
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0: Hello there. It's Jonesy Demanda driving you home across Australia with Jam Nation.
1: So I've seen a lot of articles on this just in the last day or so, and I went, what the hell? And then I saw this story.
2: James van der Beek's ex-wife has married 4 months after he died. The Dawson's Creek star passed away in February, aged 48, after a brave battle with stage 3 colorectal cancer. Now his former spouse, 49-year-old Heather McComb, has revealed her happy chapter with Scott Michael Campbell.
0: So 3 months.
1: This is all these headlines from The Sun. James van der Beek's ex-wife marries 4 months after Dawson Creek's tragic death. This is from USA Today. James van der Beek's ex-wife, Heather, marries Scott Michael Campbell. James van der Beek's ex-wife marries 4 months after his death, et cetera, et cetera. Daily News, People Magazine, all of that. The story, when you look closer, I fell for that and thought, oh, my goodness, they were madly in love or seemed to be. What's happened 4 months later after he's died? The story is that that's his first wife who has remarried, and they broke up 15 years ago.
0: Right.
1: So that's why this is complete clickbait. Heather McComb was his first wife. They were married from 2003 to 2010. She has remarried. His second wife, with whom he has 6 children, has not remarried.
3: Mm-hmm.
1: And she would be horrified that these headlines have made it look like this.
3: Clickbait.
1: He's on good terms with his ex. You know, she, when he passed away, posted lots of stuff saying, I'm grieving for his family, etc. But this makes it look like she has just turned around and remarried 4 months later.
0: It's the world we live in. It's the clickbait.
1: I
0: always say go to the fourth paragraph.
1: That's the thing. I looked at the headlines and went, what the hell?
0: Yeah.
1: And unless I'd read further, I would have just left it at that.
0: I've got a theory here. I think women are more susceptible to clickbait than men. It's just an anecdotal thing I've noticed. But I find more often than not, women are usually the people that will go, oh, this is outrageous. And you go, well, did you read the fourth paragraph? I don't really base it on anything else. This is just an anecdotal thing.
1: And is it stories about pop culture like this, which women are probably more likely to devour anyway?
0: Guys don't care.
1: No, that's right. Women are the more gossipy storytellers, really.
0: Because guys are like me, if I see someone, they say, wait till the end. I go, nah.
1: But traditionally, this is why women consume this kind of content more than men.
0: Mm.
1: It's because that was our cave way. Is that women were the keepers of the information and gossip was what kept us alive. Gossip was what told us who's safe and who's not safe and what's going to happen and this and that. Well, you guys didn't have to do that. Mm. You were just...
0: We're out there hunting the woolly mammoth.
1: Would it kill you to do that again? I'm off to get the sausages at the shops.
0: Dragging the women around by their hair. That's according to the Flintstones.
1: It's that documentary.
0: Coming up, Instagram is here. Would you like to win $2,000? It's been some time since we've fed the beast.
1: We'd like to do it.
0: Jonesy and Amanda driving you home with Jam Nation.
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7: to the sounds of the... 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Thanks to Reef City Motors.
3: Say g'day to Sarge as well.
8: Hello, Henry.
9: G'day.
8: What's your joke?
3: Right, yeah. Share your joke with us.
9: I know. Well, I didn't want to believe that my dad was stealing from his job at the roadworks, but I got home and there were signs.
3: That's clever, mate. What do you do for a living?
9: Oh, I'm at school.
3: How old are you?
9: I'm in grade 10.
3: In grade 10. Are you going all the way to grade 12?
9: Yeah.
3: You are? And what are you going to be, do you think, once you finish school? Or are you going to uni? Or
9: I'll probably get a trade in plumbing.
3: Thank you for calling
8: in. Thanks, Henry.
3: Keep ringing in, mate. That was a cracking joke. That's awesome.
9: Thanks, Hammo.
3: Thanks very much,
8: Have
3: mate.
8: A good day.
3: See you later.
7: Hammo for breakfast. Thanks to Reef City Motors. And better music and more of it on Central Queensland's 4CC.
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1: Money, extra cash, any money. Jonesy and Amanda's.
2: Let's do it today. Come on. Let's
0: 10
2: do it.
0: Questions, 60 seconds on the clock. You could pass if you don't know an answer. We'll come back to that question if time permits. You get all the questions right, you win $1,000. Little Keno here, Mark of Frankston, wants you to win the money.
2: I do, Mark. How are you?
3: Yep. Good. How are you?
2: Very well. And if you do get the $1,000, you can go with $1,000 or you can play double or nothing with a bonus question.
0: More times than not, Mark, it's the cool cucumber person that wins this, and you sound very cool cucumber.
3: Oh, thank you. I feel like it.
2: All right, Mark. Well, let's see what we can do. 10 questions, 60 seconds. Do say pass if you're not sure. We might have time to come back, okay?
3: Yep.
2: All right, Mark, deep breath, because here comes question number one. What number comes before six?
3: Five.
2: Question two, what does the Cookie Monster famously eat?
3: Cookies.
2: Question three, the slang word servo is short for what?
3: Service station.
2: Question four, who is Kel Knight married to in Kath and Kim?
3: Pass.
2: Question five, how many days are there in a leap year?
3: 364.
2: Oh, no, a leap year is one more. It's 366.
3: Yeah.
2: Oh, my bad. That's all right. And Kel is married to Kath in Kath and Kim.
3: Yeah.
2: Oh,
3: I thought
2: of. Mark, thank you.
0: You were cool cucumber, but maybe too cool.
3: Yeah, gave it a go.
0: You gave it a red hot go.
2: You did, Mark. Thank you. We'll play again tomorrow.
0: JonesyAndAmanda.com.au if you would like to join.
2: It's going to go off soon, I'm sure.
0: I know it's Tin Hat Tuesday.
2: Yeah. We've done Tin Hat Tuesday.
0: Well, no, I've just got another one that's come across my desk. Unlike you, I actually have a desk. And I'd like to bring it to the table.
2: I'm happy for you. Well, unlike you, I have a table.
0: Between the two, they can do this conspiracy. Jonesy and Amanda driving you home.
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0: Yeah.
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0: Hello, it's Jonesy Demander driving you home. Do you like food shows? Do you enjoy the food shows?
1: I watch a lot of food content on my phone. I like British Bake Off, Australian Bake Off. I like those shows. I don't like travel food shows necessarily.
0: Yeah, when they're cooking outside.
1: Oh, you know, I'll watch anything Miguel Maestro does, but I just think, oh, you lucky thing, you're on a holiday. I don't give a rat's.
0: We've come a long way since the days of Where's the Cheese?
1: Or Two Fat Ladies. Remember they drove around in a motorbike with a sidecar running butter through their hair with their fingers.
0: And what about Bernard King? Remember Bernard King? He's a cook. And he'd have his cape and his big rings.
1: And Keith Floyd. Is that his name?
0: Floyd.
1: Who I think probably seemed drunk most of the time.
0: Yep. But I do like food shows by and large because you just watch them. I did like Man versus Food. Did you ever watch that?
1: No. Is that people who do competitive eating?
0: Yeah, it was Adam Richman. And he stopped doing that show because he was worried about his physical and mental health.
1: So he would compete.
0: Yeah, to eat these ginormous burgers and incredibly hot chilies.
1: So Man versus Food and the food won by the sound.
0: Well, he gave up. The new guy that hosted, I don't know his name, possibly the most irritating person I've ever seen on TV.
1: Oh.
0: And so I'm kind of rooting for the food when he goes to town on a big chili burger. But there's a guy, I don't know if you're familiar with him, Guy Fieri. Have you heard of him?
1: Oh, I've heard of the name.
0: So he did a show called Diners, Drive-Ins and Dives. It's been around for a long time. And this guy, well, here's a bit of his work.
2: Where's money? You gotta try to buy that.
3: I think I could put this on a flip-flop. It would taste good.
4: That's a hot frisbee of fun.
5: That puts the shamalama in ding-dong.
6: No. The land of hash. It's their own little state.
7: You should sell that.
8: Oh, you do? Oh,
0: it's just a guy that eats a lot of food and then has a catchy catchphrase.
1: And does he eat a lot of good food or is he dining at diners and eats the greasy stuff?
0: Yes, he goes to dives, drive-ins and...
1: Right.
0: Yeah. Greasy spoon joints.
1: You said you had a conspiracy theory.
0: So the conspiracy theory, and I just, this is perfect for Tin Hat Tuesday. This is one eagle-eyed fan has said this on X. He noticed a peculiar quirk in the celebrity chef's eating style, declaring the fast food enthusiast was not actually swallowing the food.
1: That's not a conspiracy.
0: They claim the show would often cut after he took a bite, hypothesizing that he didn't actually consume the greasy meal at all, and viewers were bitterly divided by this theory. Honestly, it makes perfect sense, says one. Another
1: doesn't make sense.
0: If you actually ate three greasy diner meals per episode for 15 years, your stomach would literally dissolve.
1: Yeah. I mean, it's not a conspiracy. It's just information. Then conspiracy would be if he was actually a lizard.
0: Someone reasonably has said, is there any footage of him actually swallowing a bite that he takes or are they all cutaway shots? You work in TV, you know the cutaway.
1: Yeah, I know. And when I worked on The Living Room, we'd do these big cooking segments and there might be a huge piece of cake and then you'd have a steak and then you'd eat something else and something else. Yeah, I'd go home at the end of the day and go, oh. So sometimes I would take a bite and I'd say, film the other guys eating it. I'll take a bite, but I'm not going to swallow this.
0: So what would you do? You put it in a little spittoon.
1: A napkin. Not a spittoon. I wouldn't hoik it out. I put in a napkin and sell it to one of the crew.
0: So this is it?
1: But when you watch them on MasterChef, they take tiny, teeny little taste bits.
0: Matt Preston, he used to eat so well.
1: He was like an amoeba.
0: He just absorb the food.
1: Yeah.
0: That's quite a skill.
1: Well, you know, also I think they're eating stuff that may have been sitting there for a while. I don't know how they do that.
0: Mm.
1: But no one can eat that many, like 20 big servings of a meal.
0: Well, it's hard with food on TV. Famously, the TV show Happy Days, they used to eat mashed potato as a sundae with chocolate

0: sauce on it.
1: But they wouldn't eat it.
0: But, well, they would. They, you know, Potsy used to hook in.
1: Oh, he didn't mind.
0: Fonzie would take his into the dunny.
2: Right, the little two. Man. That's enough.
1: Chuck it straight down.
0: Speaking of foods, tomorrow.
1: TikTok Taka.
0: What gastronomic fest have you got for
1: I've
0: us?
1: I've just seen which one I've chosen to do. Oh. And I might be not here tomorrow.
0: Oh, okay. Well, you can't do that.
1: Yeah, I will do that.
0: We will be back. Another chance for you to win a $3,000 Citizen Watch with Ain't Nobody Got Time For That. 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
10: Villa Wheeler Windscreens, Maura, Monto and Barillaba. They'll come to you. National News, now.
1: Hey there, I'm Jackie Lim.
5: A key industry group says the latest wage increase could be too much to bear. The Australian Chamber of Commerce and Industry says for businesses struggling with interest rate hikes, inflation and fuel prices, a wage hike only adds to the pressure. But ACTU Secretary Sally McManus says minimum wage workers have been the ones falling behind for years.
7: I don't think it's fair for them to complain about the lowest paid Australians trying to catch up to where they were in 2021.
5: Almost 3 million workers will get a pay increase of 4.75% from next month, which takes the weekly pay packet to just over a grand. Former Labor Minister Peter Garrett has helped launch a community-led public inquiry into the AUKUS deal. It comes after we heard Australia will get only second-hand subs from the US under the $368 billion defence pact.
20: This is a once-in-a-generation, if not once-in-a-century, serious-level decision-making exercise by Australian governments, plural. The Australian people need to be a part of it.
5: Australia has four of the world's best unis according to the latest Centre for World University rankings. Our best performer was the University of New South Wales, which came in 52nd. University of Melbourne took out the 64th spot. ANU is number 93 in the world, and the University of Sydney placed 94th. And Ireland has hosted the largest ever recorded gathering of people with the same surname. Almost 2,000 people named Sullivan and O'Sullivan got together in County Cork to make the Guinness World Records.
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5: In sport, Crows mid-season draftee Hugo Hall-Kahan is set to pull on the strip sooner than expected. The 22-year-old set to make a surprise debut in Thursday night's clash with the Cats. Essendon young gun Lewis Hayes has suffered another serious setback, injuring his ACL in his first game back. The 21-year-old ruptured the same ligament on debut against Sydney last year. And in the NRL, PNG have snapped up another big name with Connor Watson signing on, the Roosters star inking a two-year deal when they enter the comp for 2028. That's the latest in news and sport.
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23: Clear skies throughout this evening. Fine and sunny day for tomorrow. 10 to 15 knot winds on the waters. Might pick up to 20 knots by late in the afternoon. And tomorrow's top temperatures between 27 and 29 degrees.
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26: 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You remember those? Very unsafe. What needs to be in our 80s playground? 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
1: Welcome to the Christian O'Connell Show. Let's see if we can construct an old school 80s playground. Now you go to modern playgrounds, you've got the nets on the on the trampoline. You've also got that springy, bouncy
2: floor. Oh, they've got padding to land on.
1: Yeah, no. So, you know, if any thick kids fall over or something, you know, they go bouncing back up. Not in our day. We did not have that pussy kind of flooring. It was hardcore.
2: Yeah.
1: You land on that on a bare knee, shrapnel. Yes. Oh my God, you're picking it out for weeks. In your blood. You're out racing up towards your heart and your arteries. So if I was going to build from scratch, that's what we're going to do during the next half an hour. We're going to build an 80s playground from scratch. So I'm going to say the first thing you have to go on there is the metallic slide.
2: Oh, yeah.
1: Do you remember where the hell, basically sealing yourself, the back of your thighs, midway as you slide down.
2: Yes.
1: You're going to be scraped off with a fish slice.
2: Third degree burns.
1: Yeah. It used to get so hot, even in the not that hot UK.
3: Yeah.
1: Here it must have been hell for you.
2: Absolutely sizzling.
1: Oh,
2: like
1: my
2: the back
1: God.
2: Of your legs were red. And you could even see the heat mirage coming off it
1: shimmering
2: in the summer.
1: You're right. It wasn't like a dull grey. It was shiny silver, wasn't it?
2: Absolutely, like glittering off the slide.
1: Like a chef's grill.
3: Did you have the onion sacks, Patsy? We used to have the sort of hessian.
1: Excuse me?
3: Hessian, like.
1: Onion sack where I'm from is a phrase from man's.
2: Oh.
3: No, this is a literal.
1: We can't have that in the playground. Okay, we're calling the authorities. Oh. Someone's got their onion sack out. Not around the kids. Get away! We know who you are, you perv. Why are onion sacks?
3: An actual onion sack.
2: To like ride down like a hessian
3: yeah,
2: bag?
3: Yeah, like a hessian
2: no.
3: bag.
2: Oh,
1: yeah, no.
2: Are you
1: no,
2: serious?
1: No.
2: I was a kid in the 70s and 80s.
1: No,
2: we
1: no.
2: had no sacks. It was just bare flesh.
1: Honestly. The 80s were like Patch and I's Nam. You weren't there, man.
2: Totally.
1: You weren't there.
2: Oh,
1: metallic slide, bare skin, short shorts.
2: Yes.
1: Maximum skin exposure to a grill.
2: And, you know, no height sort of regulations as well. No. Some of those ladders up to the slides were so high, like two stories high.
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1: Christian O'Connell Show. All right, so we're taking back to the 80s when playgrounds were a hell of a lot more dangerous than they are now. We are going to build an 80s playground. What has to be in there? So the moment we started with the metallic slide, yep. Third degree burns on a hot summer's day. Also, proper gravel and flint on the floor.
2: Yeah.
1: And where there's not that, patchy mud. Scorched earth. Yes. No soft grass. Just that real dry caked mud.
3: Yep.
1: Or wet mud during the winter. Just a general unpleasantness wherever you look.
3: Wherever you go, yeah.
1: Concrete, shrapnel, flint. Like a war zone where there are kids playing.
2: Actually.
1: When you think about them, Pats, they were actually. It's a miracle any of us got out of the 80s.
4: It was like an obstacle course. Like some sort of medieval torture.
1: I think
4: device.
1: It was designed by grumpy adults that hated kids. Count planners that really, really didn't like kids. I thought, we'll screw them up. All right, what needs to be there? Thank you very much for all the texts pouring in right now. What needs to be in our 80s playground? Christian, you need the tire swing treehouse. Christian, what about the, oh my God, the concrete tunnel that was half buried in the ground? Always had a puddle of mud and water inside because it was never going to dry out.
4: Yes.
1: You're right, Chris, great spot about that. That you're right, half buried in the ground. Yes. What a joyless thing. Why would kids want to crawl through that, making themselves ill, drinking pond water? Christian, together with the, you're right, the metallic slides are the ones made of no longer in use plastic that would give you friction burns as opposed to the heat burns.
3: Yes, the static.
4: Yeah.
1: Christian, what about the poison-soaked, slimy green, when wet in winter, treated pine two-story fort? Minimal railing, so collarbone breaks were a common occurrence. Don't worry, there's another kid playing over there. We've got spares. Matthew, very funny. Let's take some calls. Vanessa, welcome to the show.
5: Hello,
1: Vanessa. So what has to be in our 80s dangerous playground?
5: Those big circle things that you used to stand on and hold on to, and someone would run around the outside and spin it around really fast.
3: Ah, yes.
1: Are we talking about here? Is this a merry-go-round?
3: It's sort of like a medieval merry-go-round. Like everyone stands on the edge of it. You're elevated.
1: Yes.
3: You hold on to the bars.
1: Yes.
3: And then you put your life in some idiot's hands.
1: Always a bigger local thug kid. Someone's older brother, wasn't it?
3: Who run and sprint around as fast as they can, trying to generate as much.
1: Yeah. Yes. And basically, it was like hanging on for dear life.
3: Yes.
1: You'd either get flung off good luck because you'll be landing on either dry cakey mud or shrapnel or you just at the end wobbled off and threw up.
3: Yeah, the leap of faith off the thing.
1: Oh, who needed devices then?
4: It was like, you know, astronaut sort of training and they put them in that spinning thing.
1: Yeah, the centrifuge.
4: Yes, that's it.
1: Yes, that's right, Pats. It was NASA training we were doing back in the day.
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0: ACCC is Central Queensland, which comes with a commitment to keep you up to date. So if it's happening in news locally, we've got you covered.
1: A record number of patients have received care at Gladstone's nurse-led walk-in clinic since its operating hours were expanded.
0: We'll also keep you across what's going on nationally and around the world.
2: US Central Command described the strikes as defensive actions to protect troops from threats posed by Iranian forces.
0: And there's all the latest in sport.
2: The Bombers have today sacked him as coach after nearly 4 years in charge.
0: Gladstone and Central Queensland's leaders in local, 4CC, and on iHeartRadio.
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0: Save Our Pub. This is the big week we've been looking forward to because this week, five pubs. A pub a day gets $5,000. We've joined forces with 4X, which means we can help more pubs. The pub's calling somewhere between the first sip and the last laugh. It's always a 4X. And we found these pubs that need saving for Save Our Pub. Thanks to you guys. So thank you very much. Hundreds of you have told us about hundreds of the great pubs that are still going in Australia. So thank you so much for taking the time to actually try and fight for your local. So we've got five pubs being helped this week. And then there's another pub we're going to be announcing as well that gets the ultimate pub makeover as well. But right now, as soon as we heard about this pub, I think it was one of the first calls we had when we launched this mission, Save Our Pub. Kind of pubs that really do need protecting and saving, and they're the heart of a community. It's not just a room. It's not the front room of a community. Is Wilbury & Sons in Moorabbin. We should now be going live too. Lucy told us about this great pub called Wilbury & Sons in Moorabbin, and also Byron and Kylie. Are you there?
1: Hello,
2: here we are.
3: Hi, Christian.
0: Well, listen, good news. You're one of the winners. Congratulations.
3: That's amazing. Thank you, Christian.
0: That's right, Lucy. You spoke so passionately about it. I have had a couple of beers at your place as well, Wilbury & Sons. And I do love the merch, the T-shirts I'm seeing there. I want one of those.
4: I'm sure we can arrange something.
1: Great. Absolutely.
0: And so tell us about the $5,000. What will that go towards?
4: Our outside areas isn't exactly rain-proof or cold-proof. I mean, winter is our busiest time. As you know, coming from the other side of the world, the pub is where people spend their time. It's yes. That part of the community. And we need to protect the outside a bit more to allow people to sit out there as well.
0: Yeah, and also when it's winter time, you want to be somewhere cozy, and that's what a pub is.
1: Exactly, yeah.
0: Now tell me this, guys. Have you noticed over the last couple of years that less and less people are actually coming out? It's too easy to stay at home, you know, Netflix and have a drink at home rather than being bothered to go out because we're becoming lazier.
4: When money's tight, I guess people maybe find an excuse not to go out as often or to save those pennies for other vital things that they need to pay for in their lives. But we've created an environment where we're sort of like people's second home. I think we've done a lot to make it less of an effort for people to go out.
0: Well, listen, congratulations. I look forward to coming in very soon and enjoying your enhanced outdoor area, okay?
3: Thank you so much.
1: Hopefully, yeah.
3: And thank you, 4X, as well. It's amazing. I'm so happy for these guys, so happy that I was able to come on the show and just really appreciate this amazing promotion. I think it's going to make a huge difference to these guys and to all the other pubs that you're helping as well. So that's amazing. Thank you so much.
1: I want to shout out the Lucys of the world.
0: She's a great local. She should be your head of marketing, Lucy.
1: Absolutely. Loyal customers. They help the ones behind the scenes. And they're the ones that actually see what it's like. Absolute gem. So thank you to Lucy and thank you. Thank you guys there. It's just amazing. We really appreciate it. Thank you.
0: That's okay. As soon as Lucy started to tell us about this place, I just, you know, I know about what the work you guys do and what you've been through over the last couple of years. And this is exactly why we're doing this. You're the places that we need to be celebrating, actually, and reminding people to go there and drop in and spend a couple of hours there. So Wilbury & Sons, give yourself a plug.
4: We do a steak night on Tuesday. We do pub trivia like any good pub does on a Wednesday. Sunday roast, which, you know, is part of every great pub. You've got to have a really good Sunday roast. So, you know, that's one of our busy days.
0: Tell me this. They are beef Sunday roasts, aren't they? Yorkshire pudding.
4: We do lamb rump, actually. Ooh. Yeah.
0: Oh, I'll have to try that.
1: Until you try it. Amazing.
0: All right. And I want giant Yorkshire puddings. Tell me there's gravy, lots of gravy and giant Yorkshire puddings.
4: Your plate will be full.
0: Thank you.
1: That's in your tummy.
0: That's another idea for a pub name. Your plate will be full. Full bellies and full plates. Wilbury & Sons, Lucy, Byron and Kylie, you really deserve it.
1: Thank you.
0: Thank you very much. Well done.
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2: I'm Glenn Butcher, the State Member for Gladstone. 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I live here, I listen and I'll always deliver for Gladstone on and off the field.
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1: Christian O'Connell Show. Today on the Time Waster, vegetable celebrities. Vegetable celebrities, you say?
2: Yes.
1: What about old Bruce Leake?
2: Good gold.
1: Onion Wilson.
2: Oh, that's also gold.
1: This will test your knowledge of silver beet. Charred pit. Not Brad Pitt, charred
2: doesn't really... It's bronze.
1: Yeah, no, it doesn't. I know you love listening to the hits of old-timey singer Buddy Holly.
2: Oh, yeah,
1: you're often coming in.
2: Yeah.
1: What about Spuddy?
2: Silver Plus.
1: Yeah, you're right. It's, you've been polite. And Tomato Cruise.
2: He's seated.
1: All right, Harry, what have you got? Vegetable celebrities.
2: I got Oprah Winfrey.
1: Oh, very good.
2: Thank you. Kylie Minogue.
1: Silver.
2: Swan superstar Isaac Zucchini.
1: Oh, that's very good. Gold plus.
2: And everyone's favourite TV therapist, Dr. Dill.
1: Dr. Dill, also gold. Well done, you're holding aces there. All right, what have you got? Vegetable celebrities.
2: Let's go.
1: Oh, Magnum P.I., he's a vegetable now. Mm-hmm. Tom Selleck.
2: Oh, very good, gold.
1: What about Melon Gibson?
2: Silver plus.
1: Benedict Cumberpatch. Oh. Where do you grow all those veggies? Your veggie
2: good
1: patch.
2: Gold.
1: Celery Dion.
2: Silver.
1: Well done, Vanessa. Lentil Kravitz.
2: Oh, gold.
1: That's very good. Cauliflower Culkin. Cauliflower Culkin. Sharpie, that's very good.
2: Gold plus.
1: That is outstanding. David Hasselback potatoes.
2: Bronze.
1: Again, deep cuts of potatoes. That's a good one.
2: It just didn't flow for me.
1: No, it did. David Hasselback, it flows. Beyonce.
2: Silver.
1: Nick Dacos lettuce.
2: Oh, Cos lettuce. Cos lettuce,
1: it
2: gold.
1: Flows.
2: Yes.
1: Not Taylor Swift.
2: Mm-hmm.
1: Oh my God, she also loves her potatoes.
2: Yeah.
1: Taylor Swift.
2: Gold.
1: John, they should have sold that as merch at the concert. Yeah. Nicole Kidman.
2: Silver.
1: This is from 10-year-old Ollie on the school run right now. Listen to little Ollie. Dwayne the Broccoli Johnson.
2: Gold triple pass.
1: Oh, it flows. Well done. Potatoes and I.
2: Silver.
1: A lot of potatoes coming through on this today. What about the Aussie tennis legend, Mash Barty? Again, a potato-based meal. But that is outstanding. Mash Barty, very good. Yam Neal. Great
2: Silver.
1: Aussie actor, Yam Neal. Corn on the Cobby Williams.
2: Gold.
1: Andy Stubbs, well done. Snow Pea Ellis Baxter.
2: Oh, you know what? Yes, gold.
1: Yeah, smart. Stephen, well done. Ice Pea, not iced tea. Ice Pea, very different kind of wrapper. Ice Pea. And Leonardo DiCaprio.
2: Bronze.
1: All right, who is off to see Dancing on Ice?
2: Congratulations, Mash Barty.
1: Mash Barty, well done. I didn't put your name on it, but well done. That's the Christian O'Connell Show for today. We are back tomorrow. Thanks for joining us. Take care.
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0: You're on the 80s at 8, Shane Bryan with you, and that, of course, was Denise Williams. Let's hear it for the boy. It's Chart Tuesday. We've gone back to June 1984, and that was one of the big tracks from the Footloose soundtrack. And on this week in June 84, it had just slipped outside the top 10, sitting at around about number 16 after already climbing as high as number 2 just a couple of weeks earlier. Now, the soundtrack was everywhere in 84, and you'll actually hear another one of those songs coming up in just a moment. Let's get into the biggest songs in Australia this week, sitting at number 5, Julio Iglesias teaming up with Willie Nelson.
1: To all the girls I've loved.
0: Originally recorded by Albert Hammond back in 75, this version became the hit, peaking at number 4 here, the biggest Aussie chart success for both artists. At number 4, Aussie comedy gold, The Twelfth Man and It's Just Not Cricket, a very funny introduction to the charts and a pure spoken word hit. Billy Birmingham took it all the way to number 1 for 3 weeks in July 1984, and he would repeat the feat 8 years later with Marvelous. Funny guy, Billy Birmingham and the 12th Man. Sitting at number 3, Phil Collins with Against All Odds. It was one of the biggest ballads of the decade, sitting at number 3 for 4 straight weeks in June 84. Also became his first US number 1 song. Now up to number 2, and here's that Footloose connection. Now

Kenny Loggins there with Footloose, the title track from the movie, spent 3 weeks at number one in Australia across May and June. 4 straight weeks in June '84. Also,

0: You're on the 80s at 8, Shane Bryan with you, and that was Footloose, our number two song on this day in June 1984 for Chart Tuesday. Fun fact, Kevin Bacon has actually said he hates hearing that song at weddings because every single time someone actually points at him and says, go on, mate, do the dance.
1: I don't like it when they play Footloose, and I'm going to tell you why.
2: Okay, tell us why.
1: The reason is, I mean, it sounds like, it sounds sort of obnoxious because the movie was so great for me, and we play it in the band, and I've played the song, you know, a million times, and the star at the wedding is the bride and the groom.
2: Oh.
1: So if you go to a wedding, it always starts, so many times, it starts out cool, and then, you know, the drinking starts, and at about 10 o'clock, the DJ plays that song. People kind of form a circle around me.
2: Uh-huh.
1: And start clapping like I'm like a trained monkey.
2: Yeah.
1: You know, I mean,
2: oh.
1: And expect me to, you know, do a thing. And I just, my feeling is, I'm not the focus here. Like the you know, it's got to be about those two people. So that's why I tend to not want to hear it at a wedding.
0: The question is, does he actually know how to do the dance still? He's basically been living in an involuntary tribute act since 1984. Now, let's take a look at what was happening around the world in the charts this week. Over in the UK, coming in at number three, Spandau Ballet with Only When You Leave. At number two, Wham with Wake Me Up Before You Go-Go. But the number one song, big and bold, and it was about to take over the charts in a huge way, was Frankie Goes to Hollywood with Two Tribes.

Over in the US, it was a bit of a different story. Sitting at number three was Steve Perry with Oh Sherry. Denise Williams coming in at number two with Let's Hear It for the Boy. And at number one, the big song from Cyndi Lauper, one of the defining ballads from the 80s, Time After Time.

0: Some big songs there overseas. In Australia, Madonna was just getting started in June 1984. Burning Up was still down the lower end of the chart around this time, just beginning its run and introducing Aussie artists to what would become one of the biggest pop stars in the world. Madonna, Burning Up, that's up next on the 80s at 8.
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0: You're on the 80s today. Shane Bryan with you as we've gone back to June 1984. Phil Collins there, Against All Odds, and that was written for the movie of the same name. Plays over the closing credits, and it gave Phil his first ever solo number one in the US, kicking off a massive run for him. He actually wrote it during a very tough personal period, his first divorce. In fact, if you go back and have a look at all of his albums, a lot of them were written after a divorce. Seemed to be a bit of a pattern. True story. Check it out. Now, while songs like this were topping the charts, live music was massive in Australia in 1984. In fact, around this time, in June 1984, there were some big international acts on the road, including The Police. The Police were wrapping up their Synchronicity World Tour with big shows at the Royal Melbourne Showgrounds. Also touring the country was Elvis Costello and The Attraction. Of course, in addition to Elvis Costello touring around, Eric Clapton was also playing shows across Australia as well. There was a lot happening live, but at the same time, local music was really stepping up. One of the bands right in the middle of that moment was Pseudo Echo. It became one of their breakthrough hits, eventually peaking at number 12 on the Aussie charts. Around this week in June, it was sitting right inside the top 15, climbing its way up. Pseudo Echo, A Beat For You, is up next on the 80s at 8.
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0: We'll take a look at how Rick Springfield actually took that song and made it his own.
1: I think Rick Springfield did a version of it, didn't he?
2: Well, yeah, you remember, he's Australian. He goes, yeah, but I wrote this extra bit, and he'd written a bridge and stuck it in, right? And I guess instead of the bass solo or whatever. And Eric goes, well, I don't think it actually needed a bridge, Rick, but Rick's going, well, I want a piece of the song.
0: Well, I think he got it. We'll find out more about that story tomorrow night on the 80s at 8 with our special guest, Ross Wilson. That's it for tonight. Thanks for keeping me company.
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4: Wilbury sons, Byron and Kylie. 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

0: There's always something to talk about in Central Queensland. We talk it over. We've got it covered on 4CC's Hot Topic. Thanks to Night Owl.
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0: the sounds of the... 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
1: At that level, playing with 12 men, there's nowhere to hide. And, you know, they got worn down, and New South Wales took advantage of Queensland having 12 men. 13 on 13, I think it might have been a different story.
2: If it was so bad, and we saw it as a head clash, why is Cale and Ponga allowed to play this weekend?
1: Thank you very much. Yeah, that's a stupid rule. And it just, if you do something like that, give them 10 minutes, put them on report, and let them suffer the consequences after the game. And that competition, in the grand final also, don't, you know, delete the teams of their players.
2: Spoil the game. It really did spoil the game.
1: Competition.
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0: Each week, there's the big hits, the niggle, the low shots.
1: Good morning, Ranger Hammond.
2: Ranger. From Skippy.
0: Can you imagine if these two were actually on the field? 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

0: Welcome to the Christian O'Connell Show for Chemist Warehouse. Yesterday, I caught an escaped rabbit.
1: Oh, someone's pet.
0: Wow. As I was driving to my house yesterday, maybe a minute and a half away, I just saw a rabbit hop onto the road in front of me, right? And so luckily there was no other cars coming. So I pulled over. The rabbit looked terrified. It was just sort of by the curb. I approached it very carefully and then thought, I guess you just grab it. I never had a rabbit, so I just grabbed it around the waist. I've got a little gash on my left arm here because that thing did not want to be.
1: Yeah, they like to kick.
0: Oh, Patrick gave a hell of a kick. So then I've got to be honest, I let out a little quiet shriek. I sort of went. And then I'm holding this rabbit and I'm thinking, what do I actually do now? What's my play here? And I saw these tradies and they were looking at me like, and they just all pointed at a house the other side of the road. They went, like, they've had enough of getting that rabbit and putting it back.
2: Your turn.
0: So I went, I sort of with my head and nodded, that one over there. 22, is it? And they went like that, nodded again. No words were said. And then gingerly, with this thing holding it out in front of me like a ticking time bomb, because it was really starting to kick. Then I was worried, like, can I die if it bit me?
2: Like rabies.
0: Yes.
1: You need a tetanus shot.
0: Well, I didn't have time at the time. I didn't have time to go and get back in the car with the rabbit, go and get a jab, find my Medicare card, go and get that done, and then drive back to number 22.
2: But it has scratched you. You should probably get that checked out.
1: Yeah, you might need a tetanus shot.
0: This could be the last show I do with you guys. But know that I died doing what I love. Anyway, I knocked on the door. They didn't, you know, some people don't, some people in life, they're not like me and my wife, are pretty loose.
2: Mm-hmm.
0: Like that front gate was wide open.
2: Always close people's front gates.
0: Yeah, me too. This gate was wide open, right? Couldn't even see a rabbit hutch in the front yard. I think, where does this thing live? I was doing the old, hello, hello, have you got a rabbit? Hello, and then someone inside goes, hang on a minute. Right, and again, the thing's starting to really sort of, these eyes are like dilating now, right? I actually think it's going to go for me or something. They opened the door and they went, oh, this again. And I went, do you want him now? And he went, and the guy goes, let's put him down there.
1: Oh.
2: Just joking. Well, that's why he keeps getting out.
0: I thought I might get a reward or anything. I got nothing.
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Christian O'Connell Show. The one thing I'm excited to talk about today, something I've been working on for a couple of years, I've written a new book. It comes out in July, and it's called Unscript, The Radical Act of Being Yourself. And it's about something very, very dear to my heart, which is about how we connect to each other and what gets in the way to deeper, real connection. And one thing I've noticed, and I know that you all would have noticed this as well in your own lives as well, over the last couple of years, we are becoming more and more disconnected. As we spend more and more time online, we're losing like this muscle that we have to connect with each other. And the more time we are online, we think we're being social. And if you really think about it, social media isn't actually that social. Mm. It's more about the algorithm wants us to stay in the algorithm, and it feeds us division and anger. It's not about true connection. That is not where true connection lives in front of each other. We're losing this. And the one thing about why I think radio is a magical, magical medium more than TV or anything else is that radio is about right now. And the radio we do and the radio you hopefully like listening to, and we've heard this through so many stories from you guys day in, day out, is this a chance to actually drop the performance that most of us do in all of our lives. There was a point before I decided to move to Australia and really change our lives where I was driving home from a radio show. I talked for four hours. I built that show that had 2.5 million listeners. And you know, sometimes you catch yourself in the mirror. I was stuck in traffic, which was every day of my life in London. And I looked to myself in the rearview mirror and I looked away because I suddenly realized you actually haven't said anything for the last 4 hours that you actually meant. I'd realized I was performing a version of myself. And I think this happens to a lot of us. We're performing a version of ourselves. And it wasn't just at work. I realized it was starting to creep into my home life as well. So I also realized how exhausting it is to keep up this performance of a version of yourself. And again, social media is great. There's so many great things about social media, but what it also shows us is a fake version of people. And it makes us think that we need to be some perfect version to have connection with other people. And the one thing I can tell you is that people are starved of real connection. You don't connect to someone trying to be perfect. You connect to someone when they drop the act, when they unscript, is why I've called the book Unscript, The Radical Act of Being Yourself. Being yourself is going to become harder and harder over the next couple of years because we're opting out so much of our voice and what to say and what to think increasingly to AI. It's a world of fake. Mm. People online, influencers fake, and also AI slop as well. And so the book is called Unscript. Something I can tell you is that people are starved of real connection.

0: questions, and how we talk to each other is actually the quality of our lives. That's how we connect with each other. And I do think we're drifting apart from each other. And the joy of doing radio is that it's real-time connection and it's authentic connection. So the book is really that I hope that you enjoy how to have better conversations and true, deeper connection wherever you are in your life. So that actually, I think for a lot of people, everyone knows how to speak, but there are certain situations where speaking becomes tricky. And normally an old story you have about something somebody said to you once, or something where you felt shame and you don't want to feel that again. I was coaching someone last year who just wanted to have the courage to ask a question on a Teams meeting. That was public speaking to her. It's hard these days, isn't it? Put your hand up and ask a question. Yeah. You're frightened of looking foolish, but it keeps us locked away. It keeps us imprisoned. We think it keeps us safe, which is why we develop all these different scripts and a mask. But at some moment, that mask and that script that kept you safe, like it did for me for years, will actually imprison you. And so I made a decision to stop performing a version of myself, become more and more myself on the radio. That's been the last 8 or 9 years, especially since I moved here. The great news about that is it involves a hell of a lot of effort. And actually, you realize that true connection, the best conversations you've ever had with your family and friends and your partners, you will have left that conversation where it felt there were no calories spent. It's effortless. You said, I think, oh my God, have we really been talking for 4 hours?
1: Yeah.
0: There was no striving. There's no performance. And so that's what I've seen that in Patsy. I've seen that in Rio since I've been working with you guys and helping you guys, is where you were, Patsy, 8 years ago and where you are now. It's been an incredible thing to witness, as well as
2: different.
0: Have you become closer to yourself on the radio? Producer, yeah. Caitlin as well, where she was now and the bouncing ball of energy she is running this team and running this show as well, along with Rui, you both, as well as your journey of becoming more yourself and shedding those masks.
1: Absolutely. And I think that when you're talking about you in the car, I think about a song that hit home with me. It was a Ben Folds one, The Best Imitation of Yourself.
0: Yes, it's that.
1: And I remember hearing that and thinking about maybe 3 or 4 years ago, that is exactly the way I feel. And then, yeah, like the last 3 or 4 years, just feeling like you don't have to put on an act or listen to those voices inside your head and just be yourself, and that's enough. Mate, I can't wait to read this book. I'm so proud of you. Well done.
0: Thank you. The book comes out in July. You might be thinking, bloody hell, why are you talking about it now? It's out for pre-order. If you go on Booktopia and Amazon, you'll find it there. The reason is that I'm talking about you now. It's like, if you are going to get it, please do me a favor, buy it on pre-order. The reason is all the bookshops look at pre-orders to decide whether or not they're going to stock copies of your book. And so right now, someone might be thinking, who the hell is this guy? An English guy on the radio, I can't see there being a big demand for his life story about how to connect deeper with people. They look at the pre-orders. If there are good pre-orders, the book's going to be more easy for you to buy when it comes out. And I promise you, I've put everything I know about connection. That the book is full of stories of me basically screwing it up, so that you don't have to. It's 30 years of stumbling at home and on air. Many stories that you don't have to make the horrible, messy mistakes that I've made as well. And on the messiness, there isn't a single perfect radio show I've ever done, and I don't ever want to try and do one. This show is all over the place. And I'm sure you agree, it is the better for it. Yep. Because actually, the messiness is where the magic is. All the stories we get, that's what being a human is. And in the next couple of years, what's being a human, what's real and what isn't human with AI is going to get harder and harder. So the real invitation is to double down on what being a human is. Being a human isn't about being perfect. It's about being messy. It's that inner weirdo that we all have. And you will have a lot better life when you embrace your inner weirdo. That's what I should have called the book, but it's called In Unscript. Now, if you go and pre-order the book, Booktopia or Amazon, it really helps me out. And as a favor and a thank you, the one thing I'm going to be doing is I'm going to be doing a whole load of these. These are going to be live YouTube shows that I'm only going to be doing for my pre-order pals. So if you pre-order the book and you send me your receipt, email it to me, christian@christianoconnell.com.au, you'll be invited to some very unique, part book club, part whatever it will be. It'll be live from my house, me with a couple of wines, Unscript and Uncork. It'll be called At Home with Christian, from my home to yours. But that will only be for my pre-order pals. So if you're getting the book, please pre-order it and have a look anyway. Read about it online. Have a look on Amazon or Booktopia as well. You can pre-order it there. It's called Unscript. When you do get the book, I hope you get something from it as well.
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0: Sinéad O'Connell show. Let's see if we can construct an old school 80s playground. Now you go to modern playgrounds, you've got the nets on the on the trampoline. You've also got that springy, bouncy floor.
1: Oh, they've got padding to land on.
0: No. So, you know, if any thick kids fall over or something, you know, they go bouncing back up. Not in our day. Uh-uh. We did not have that pussy kind of flooring. Uh-uh. It was hardcore.
1: Yeah.
0: You land on that on a bare knee, shrapnel.
1: Yes.
0: Oh, my God, you're picking it out for weeks. in your blood. You're racing up towards your heart and your arteries. So if I was going to build from scratch, that's what we're going to do during the next half an hour. We're going to build an 80s playground from scratch. So I'm going to say the first thing you have to go on there is the metallic slide.
1: Oh, yeah.
0: Do you remember where the hell, basically sealing yourself, the back of your thighs, midways you slide down.
1: Yes.
0: You're going to be scraped off with a fist slice.
1: Third degree burns.
0: Yeah. It used to get so hot, even in the not that hot UK.
2: Yeah.
0: Here it must have been hell for you.
1: Absolutely sizzling.
0: Oh,
1: like
0: my
1: the back
0: God.
1: Of your legs were red. And you could even see the heat mirage coming off it
0: shimmering
1: in the
0: off
1: summer.
0: It. You're right. It was like, it wasn't like a dull grey. It was shiny silver, wasn't it?
1: Absolutely, like glittering off the slide.
0: Like a chef's grill.
2: Did you have the onion sacks, Patsy? We used to have the sort of hessian, like
0: onion sack where I'm from is a phrase from man's.
2: No, this is a literal.
0: We can't have that in the playground. Okay, we're calling the authorities. Oh. Someone's got their onion sack out. Not around the kids. Get away. We know who you are, you perv. Why are onion sacks?
2: An actual onion sack
1: to like ride down like a hessian bag.
2: Yeah, like a hessian.
0: No.
2: Bag.
0: Yeah,
1: are you serious?
0: No.
1: I was a kid in the 70s and 80s.
0: No,
1: we had no sacks. It was just bare flesh.
0: Honestly, the 80s were like patronized Nam. You weren't there, man.
1: Totally.
0: You weren't there.
1: Oh,
0: metallic slide, bare skin, short shorts.
1: Yes.
0: Maximum skin exposure to a grill.
1: And, you know, no height sort of regulations as well. No. Some of those ladders up to the slides were so high, like two stories high.
0: All right, then. So, what other things need to be on a very dangerous 80s playground? Give us a call, 13 55 22.
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0: ultimate joke off. Four double C's Bad Joke Friday, thanks to the Central Lane Hotel, Gladstone's home of entertainment. But is your joke bad enough to win the $50 to spend at the Central Lane? Ultimately, there's two criteria to judge your jokes. A, does it register on Hammo's Laugh-O-Meter? B, is it better than Matsy's joke?
1: They believe that they've found the Pharaoh Rocher.
2: Oh.
0: Four double C's Bad Joke Friday. Call in with your dad joke, pun or cringeworthy one-liner. And you could be laughing all the way to the Central Lane Hotel, Friday mornings on the home of Hammo. Four double C.
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0: Christian O'Connell Show. All right, so we're taking back to the 80s when playgrounds were a hell of a lot more dangerous than they are now. We are going to build an 80s playground. What has to be in there? So the moment we started with the metallic slide, yep. Third degree burns on a hot summer's day. Also, proper gravel and flint on the floor.
1: Yeah.
0: And where there's not that, patchy mud. Scorched earth. Yes. No soft grass. Just that real dry caked mud.
2: Yep.
0: Or wet mud during the winter. Just a general unpleasantness wherever you look.
2: Wherever you go, yeah.
0: Concrete, shrapnel, flint. Like a war zone where there are kids playing.
1: Actually.
0: When you think about them, Pats, they were actually. It's a miracle any of us got out of the 80s.
3: It was like an obstacle course. Like some sort of medieval torture device.
0: I think it was designed by grumpy adults that hated kids. Count planners that really, really didn't like kids. I thought, we'll screw them up. All right, what needs to be there? Thank you very much for all the texts pouring in right now. What needs to be in our 80s playground? Christian, you need the tire swing treehouse. Christian, what about the, oh my God, the concrete tunnel that was half buried in the ground? Always had a puddle of muddy water inside because it was never going to dry out.
3: Yes.
0: You're right, Chris, great spot about that. That you're right, half buried in the ground. Yes. What a joyless thing. Why would kids want to crawl through that, making themselves ill, drinking pond water? Christian, together with the, you're right, the metallic slides are the ones made of no longer in use plastic that would give you friction burns as opposed to the heat burn.
2: Yes, the static.
3: Yeah.
0: Christian, what about the poison-soaked, slimy green, when wet in winter, treated pine two-story fort? Minimal railing, so collarbone breaks were a common occurrence. Don't worry, there's another kid playing over there. We've got spares. Matthew, very funny. Let's take some calls. Vanessa, welcome to the show.
4: Hello,
0: Vanessa. So what has to be in our 80s dangerous playground?
4: Those big circle things that you used to stand on and hold on to, and someone would run around the outside and spin it around really fast.
1: Ah, yes.
0: Are we talking about here? Is this a merry-go-round?
2: It's sort of like, like a medieval merry-go-round. Like everyone stands on the edge of it. You're elevated.
0: Yes.
2: You hold on to the bars.
0: Yes.
2: And then you put your life in some idiot's hands.
0: Always a bigger local thug kid. Someone's older brother, wasn't it?
2: Who run and sprint around as fast as they can, trying to generate as much.
0: Yeah. Yes. And basically, it was like hanging on for dear life.
2: Yes.
0: You'd either get flung off. Good luck, because you'll be landing on either dry cakey mud or shrapnel, or you just at the end wobbled off and threw up.
2: Yeah, the leap of faith off the thing.
0: Oh, who needed devices then?
3: It was like, you know, astronaut sort of training when they put them in that spinning thing.
0: Yeah, the centrifuge.
3: Yes,
0: that's right, Pats. It was NASA training we were doing back in the day.
5: I'm tired, Grandpa.
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0: ACCC is Central Queensland, which comes with a commitment to keep you up to date. So if it's happening in news locally, we've got you covered.
1: Traffic is being impacted on the Capricorn Highway after two crashes just minutes apart.
0: We'll also keep you across what's going on nationally and around the world.
2: 51-year-old and her lawyers will try to overturn her triple murder conviction on seven grounds.
0: And there's all the latest in sport.
2: The Maroons led by 14 midway through the second half when Kalen Ponga was sent off for a shoulder charge.
0: Gladstone and Central Queensland's leaders in local 4CC and on iHeartRadio.
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17: Hi, I'm Colin Boyce, the Federal Member for Flynn. The Middle East conflict serves as a wake-up call for Australia. The latest data has confirmed Australia has 34 days of diesel, 32 days of jet fuel and 36 days of petrol supply on hand, which includes stocks offshore. That means Australia could come to a standstill in a month if a conflict occurred in the region. I'm Colin Boyce. Australia must increase its domestic and industrial fuel supplies and its refining capability now. Authorised by Colin Boyce, MP, Gladstone.
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0: Ryan, save our pub. This is the big week we've been looking forward to because this week, five pubs. A pub a day gets $5,000. We've joined forces with Forex, which means we can help more pubs. The pub's calling somewhere between the first sip and the last laugh. It's always a Forex. And we found these pubs that need saving for Save Our Pub. Thanks to you guys. So thank you very much. Hundreds of you have told us about hundreds of the great pubs that are still going in Australia. So thank you so much for taking the time to actually try and fight for your local. So Easter this week, we're going to give the pubs good news, and you get to hear that as well. So we've got five pubs being helped this week, and then there's another pub we're going to be announcing as well that gets the ultimate pub makeover as well. But right now, as soon as we heard about this pub, I think it was one of the first calls we had when we launched this mission, Save Our Pub, was an amazing pub, kind of pubs that really do need protecting and saving, and they're the heart of a community. It's not just a room. It's not the front room of a community. Is Wilbury & Sons in Moorabbin, and we should now be going live too. Lucy told us about this great pub called Wilbury & Sons in Moorabbin, and also Byron and Kylie. Are you there?
1: Hello,
2: here we are.
3: Hi, Christian.
0: Well, listen, good news. You're one of the winners. Congratulations.
3: Amazing. Thank you, Christian.
0: That's right, Lucy. You spoke so passionately about it. I have had a couple of beers at your place as well, Wilbury & Sons. And I do love the merch, the T-shirts I'm seeing there. I want one of those.
4: I'm sure we can arrange something.
0: Great.
1: Absolutely.
0: And so tell us about the $5,000. What will that go towards?
4: Our outside area, as you saw in the video that was sent, you know, isn't exactly rain-proof or cold-proof. I mean, winter is our busiest time. As you know, coming from the other side of the world, the pub is where people spend their time. It's that part of the community. And being a massive winter pub, that's when we're at our busiest, and we need to protect the outside a bit more to allow people to sit out there as well.
0: Yeah, and also when it's wintertime, you want to be somewhere cozy, and that's what a pub is.
1: Exactly, yeah. That's what we try and bring, that cozy vibe, that familiar place that you just kind of walk into and you see people that you know, and you can just sit at the bar and chat, even if you're by yourself. Like, that's the kind of vibe we want to bring, and seems to really fit with that winter kind of escaping.
2: And they do a great mulled wine as well.
0: Oh, I love mulled wine, yes. Now tell me this, guys. Have you noticed over the last couple of years that less and less people are actually coming out? It's too easy to stay at home, you know, Netflix and have a drink at home rather than being bothered to go out because we're becoming lazier.
4: Yeah, I mean, everybody's different. So I don't want to generalize too much. But I mean, when money's tight, I guess people maybe find an excuse not to go out as often, or to save those pennies for other vital things that they need to pay for in their lives. But we've created an environment where we're sort of like people's second home. It's just like them going to their second lounge room, you know. So I think we've done a lot to make it less of an effort for people to go out.
0: Well, listen, congratulations. I look forward to coming in very soon and enjoying your enhanced outdoor area. Okay.
3: Thank you so much.
1: Hopefully,
3: thank you,
1: And
3: thank you, Gold, and thank you, Forex, as well. It's amazing. I'm so happy for these guys. So happy that I was able to come on the show and just really appreciate this amazing promotion. I think it's going to make a huge difference to these guys and to all the other pubs that you're helping as well. So that's amazing. Thank you so much.
1: And I want to shout out the Lucys of the world.
0: She's a great local. She should be your head of marketing, Lucy.
1: Absolutely. Loyal customers. They help the ones behind the scenes. And they're the ones that actually see what it's like. Absolute gems. So thank you to Lucy. And thank you. Thank you guys there. It's just amazing. We really appreciate it. Thank you.
0: That's okay. As soon as Lucy started to tell us about this place, I know about what the work you guys do and what you've been through over the last couple of years. And this is exactly why we're doing this. You're the places that we need to be celebrating, actually, and reminding people to go there and drop in and spend a couple of hours there. So Wilbury & Sons, it's in Moorabbin. Give yourself a plug.
4: We do a steak night on Tuesday. We do pub trivia like any good pub does on a Wednesday. Sunday roast, which, you know, is part of every great pub. You've got to have a really good Sunday roast. So, you know, that's one of our busy days.
0: Tell me this. They are beef Sunday roast, aren't they? Yorkshire pudding.
4: We do lamb rump. Actually,
0: ooh.
4: Yeah.
0: Oh, I'll have
1: to try
0: that.
1: Don't knock it till you try it. Amazing.
0: Right. And I want giant Yorkshire puddings. Tell me there's gravy, lots of gravy, and giant Yorkshire puddings.
4: Your plate will be full.
0: Thank you.
1: That's in your tummy.
0: That's another idea for a pub name. Your plate will be full. Full bellies and full plates. Wilbury & Sons, Lucy, Byron, and Kylie, you really deserve it.
1: Thank you.
0: Thank you very much. Well done.
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0: Sean O'Connell Show. Sometimes in life, something crazy, surreal, barely believable will happen in our day-to-day lives, and suddenly you feel like your life has turned into a scene in a sitcom. This is me last weekend. We had some friends to stay, and they said, can we bring our dog? And we said, of course you can bring a dog. We have a dog. We have a cat. I said, is the dog going to be okay with the cat? He was like, no, you'll have to keep them separated.
1: Oh.
0: Herein lies the story, because fast forward to quite a big night with those friends. I was up before everybody else Sunday morning, and I forgot that their dog couldn't be together with our cat, Larry. Mm. And their dog, Big Red, is a big border collie.
2: Right.
1: Gorgeous.
0: They are beautiful dogs with a great temperament, until suddenly he saw Larry, my cat.
2: Now, a hostile cat.
0: They later said, no, Larry, a very docile cat, very, very docile. They later said that actually Big Red doesn't normally go for cats. He would have thought, because Larry's a big-ass cat, they would have that Big Red would have misread Larry, scanned him, and thought, this is a wombat. Which, to be fair,
2: the same build.
0: Yeah.
2: Yes, yeah, yeah.
0: We had some plumbers round last week, and suddenly Larry came to see what the commotion was in the kitchen. And they went, oh, my God, that is a big-ass cat.
1: Oh, poor Larry.
0: One of them started taking photos of Larry.
1: Oh.
0: He didn't want a selfie with me. He took photos of Larry the cat.
2: Can you believe this thing?
0: Oh, my God, he is a big old boy. So anyway, back to Big Red, suddenly being released from the utility room where he'd been kept overnight, suddenly sees Larry and goes for him.
1: Oh, no.
0: Just like 7 in the morning. Poor Larry, I've never seen a scene like this.
2: Oh.
0: He ran up the wall.
1: Oh,
0: no, up the door frame. So he's shinning up. So he's now above me. I'm trying to move Big Red back into the utility room, right? Shut the door. Yeah. And then Larry, cats make this noise when they're distressed. Says,
1: ah! Yes, the moan.
0: It's got by 7. I can hear my wife going, Chris, what's going on out there? You haven't let Big Red and Larry at the same time.
1: Oh, no.
0: Yeah, I've told you about 5 times.
2: But amazing that he could get up there. That's
0: I've still got
2: cat.
0: A scratch here.
2: Oh,
0: where Larry, up the door frame. So he's shinning up. So he's now above me. I'm trying to

0: He defied gravity.
1: I didn't know the big guy had it in him. That inner strength.
0: I've only seen that in cartoons like Tom and Jerry or something.
1: And it literally was, his hair was stood on end.
2: Oh, no.
1: It's like a giant fuzzball porcupine. I was just like, well, can I just behold the scene for a moment? That this dog was barking, the cats are...
2: What a commotion.
1: Everyone's getting up. And they all know what's happened. It doesn't need any explaining. Bones over here. I was just curious to see... How much does he not like cats / wombats?
0: And now we know.
1: Now we know.
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0: Christian O'Connell show. We're looking for your mum sayings, mummisms. Diane's got the classic, because I said so. My mum still says to me, we'll say something and I'll challenge you. She go, but I'm your mum. And I'm like, yeah, you can't hang on to that. That doesn't mean anything.
1: That you can play that card.
0: But I'm your mum. Where are we going to go with this?
1: They're my tracksuit.
0: So, still haven't got them, Rio. Marion, eat it or go without. Lois has got, I'm not telling you again. Shauna has got, don't make me turn this car around. Yes, do not make me turn this car around. It's a Hall of Famer. That's on Go Island. Rhea, what have you got? Classic mum sayings.
1: My mum, I don't know if this was an Alison Lee original. I've never heard it. But when we got home from school, we'd sit around the dinner table and she'd say, all right, who was naughty, who was nice, and who have I got to bash? And that was it.
0: What?
2: Oh my word.
1: So I guess she was asking, you know, who was nice to you? If anyone was naughty, she was going to go down there and sort them
0: out
1: for us.
0: How funny though. That's great. What about yours, Patsy? You got legendary mum.
2: Mum's funny. She would say, do you know your beeswax? Well, why don't you mind it? So if you're being
0: yeah,
2: too
0: my mum
2: nosy.
0: Used to say that too, yeah. Yeah. What was it about your beeswax? Was it a lot of mum sayings about beeswax?
2: What's it got to do with not minding your own business?
0: Yeah, mind your own beeswax. Yeah.
2: And the other thing, if you had like a snooty sort of impression on your face, she'd say, careful, the wind will change and you'll be stuck that way.
0: Do you remember also, I guess a derivative of mind your own beeswax, that guy there thinks he's the bee's knees.
2: Oh, yes.
0: I used to think, they must have amazing knees. Bees. And I was in traffic and I was just like, what was so amazing about bee's knees? I didn't know where the thought came from.
2: No.
0: But I'm like, I must Google that when I get back or ask ChatGPT about the legendary status. Is it well deserved of bee's knees? Do they even have them?
1: I need to know.
2: And they'd be hairy, I reckon.
1: Get David Attenborough on the line.
0: But do you remember that phrase? He's always like, he's guy the thinks he's the bee's knees, doesn't he? Kanan, what about your mum?
3: My mum would always, forever and ever, say, God got ya. So if you did something that was like a bit naughty and then karma hit you, she'd be like, yeah, God got ya.
0: He's a vengeful God then, is he? It's like John Wick.
3: Kind of like that'll teach you, don't do it again. So she always would do that.
0: That sounds like an action movie I would actually see.
1: Yes.
0: God got ya. God on ya. That'd be the Aussie version.
1: Yes, yeah.
3: And she was very, very lax. So my mum was first a nurse before she became a teacher. And so the thing that she would always say to us is, you'll live.
0: Yeah, my mum, you're right.
3: One time I
0: was thought, what would it take for it to not be said that? Yes, even though I went in like bleeding out. You'll live. Let's get some TCP and some Vicks on that.
3: I once stood on a rusty nail and it went right through my foot.
1: Oh my God.
0: Oh, that explains a lot, doesn't it?
3: My brother carried me up the stairs.
0: Oh, hello,
3: oh, sorry.
0: Yeah, again, the rusty nail went in the blood and he just fell off your own microphone. I thought you were doing like a remix there.
3: And my brother carried me up the stairs and I was screaming and she's like, it's fine, you'll live. Oh. And I got into this dead old bath. I did live and I was fine.
0: Well, thank you for the update, Do you want to get that phone? Oh, you're amateur hour out there. These are the show producers with their phones not on silent. Come on, team.
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0: Christian O'Connell Show. We're looking for your mum sayings today. There's a common thread between most of these. Turns out mum sayings, classic mum sayings, normally involve the threat of impending physical acts of violence.
1: Yes.
0: That you cannot say today, and nor should you have been able to say back then. But I just wonder how you wouldn't even go, hey, that's awful. Yeah. You would just go, hey, fair enough.
1: Actually, that reminds me. If we couldn't find something, my mum would go, did you have a boy look? And if I can find it, I get to belch you.
0: Yeah. So, yeah. Kids now will be like, wait, what? But all of us like, yeah, that's how it was.
1: Yeah, it's a good deal.
0: Yeah, Christian, my mum used to say, I'll kick your bum till your back teeth rattle.
2: Oh, wow.
1: Like WWF wrestlers or something.
0: Yeah. Christian, my classic mum saying is, this is why we can't have nice things.
1: Oh, yeah.
0: Yeah,
1: yes.
0: Normally someone got stained, spilled. Well, yeah. So we can't have nice things.
2: Yes.
0: If you ask my mum if she knew where something was, she would say, is my face red? Well, it's not up my bum then.
1: Heard that.
0: Nor have I.
1: That's amazing.
0: And if you did a terrible job cleaning up, she would go, Blind Freddy could do a better job.
1: Yes,
0: we Blind never knew Blind Freddy was. Poor old Blind Freddy. Did he live in squalor? Nathan, thank you very much. If we hurt ourselves doing something, my mum would say, well, that's what the fairies did to you, as if it was some sort of act of punishment. What do you think this is? Bush week?
1: Oh, yes. Yeah.
0: Getting that a lot. And this classic too, if you don't stop crying, I'll give you something to cry about. That's one of the worst. That's sinister, isn't it?
2: Yes.
0: That's just awful thing to say. You know, you would think almost like parents back in the day didn't like children, their own or others. If it's not one of you, it's the other one, about me and my brother. Christian, another one of my mum's classics was, if we cut ourselves and we were bleeding, she would always go, well, it's a long way from your heart, so it's fine. Christian, my mum regularly used to warn us not to sit on cold concrete or we'd get hemorrhoids. That's Shane in Sydney. Yeah, do we find out, Rio, about the bee's knees?
1: Yes.
0: The classic mummism, oh, that guy thinks he's the bee's knees. What was so great about bee's knees?
1: Well, apparently bees store their best pollen in a sack near their knee.
0: Oh, oh I see.
1: Yes. So strutting around like you've got the best pollen
0: in your sack. Got the nectar in your knees. It's all fun and games until someone gets hurt.
1: Yes.
0: The other one was, you have someone's eye out with that. Christian, whatever, I want to know how to spell a word. My mum would say, go and look it up in the dictionary. Problem was, I didn't know how to spell it, so I wouldn't know how to look it up in the bloody
1: great
0: dictionary.
1: Point. Great
0: that watertight
1: point.
0: Logic there, Chris. Morning team, my mum would say, come over here so I can hit you. My mum used to say that as well.
1: Yeah.
0: I'm too tired, long day at work. Come here so I can hit you.
2: Don't make me.
0: Yeah. A lazy psycho, my mum. The classic, wait till your father gets home.
2: Oh, yes.
0: Again, the threat of impending
2: terrifying.
0: Violence.
2: Terrifying.
0: Yes. When I would ask my mum what's for dinner, she would always say, shit with sugar.
2: Yeah, my aunt used to say that.
0: You're kidding, I've never heard that.
2: She was sick of the kids asking, Mum, what's for tea? So she'd say poop with sugar on top.
0: Thank you for editing that.
2: Thank you.
0: Very polite lady. Christian, my mum used to say, I put you on this earth, I'll take you off it.
2: Yes.
3: I'm tired, man.
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0: Christian O'Connell show. So yesterday, Pats, I did something that many women have had to do.
1: Mm.
0: I found out just how cold that gel is when you have an ultrasound.
1: Yes.
0: I actually had to go and have an ultrasound on my kidneys. And so I just presume that they warm that stuff up.
1: Oh, no.
0: You know, like when they have the warm massage oil, they've got that look.
2: Oh, yeah, the hot stones.
0: They've got
2: or
0: the hot, but it's
2: like
0: warmed.
2: That. Yes, yeah, yeah.
0: It's cold, isn't
1: yes,
0: it, Pat?
1: Yes, it's very cold.
0: There's no warm.
1: No, and it's just straight on the skin. It's like,
0: straight
1: whoa,
0: on
1: hello.
0: The skin. It's just sucked and rubbed on. And yes. Like, oh, my God, cold
1: yeah.
0: lube.
1: And then they, like, mush it around and everything's just spreads the coldness.
0: Yes.
1: Yes. How did you go, though? Were you brave?
0: When I went in there, I went, you know, in this small, intimate little space. And yes. There was a lovely lady that did it as well, who's been doing ultrasound and radiology for 31 years.
1: Oh, wow.
0: And so I felt like, oh, well, if there's anything, she'll work it out.
1: Yeah.
0: It's like when you hear the pilot is old. But yeah. I want an old pilot.
1: You're in good hands.
0: Who's got some runs under them.
2: Sully,
0: right?
2: Yeah.
0: So I go, I mean, it's a very small space, and I can't help but see, it's just the table that I'm to lie has got that sort of paper they roll
1: yes.
0: out, you know, and I can't see. Obviously, the kidneys. I just put in. I'll be lying face down, and she'll put the little scanner.
2: Like a massage.
0: Yeah, yeah, yeah. One there. Why are you there, Louise? L5 is really, you know, just jam it in a bit. Or put an elbow in while you're looking for stuff. I just was. There'd be a hole, and I'd be put my face in something. Mm. And so I said, how does it work? Do I lie face down? She goes, oh, no. She goes, no, it's you're lying back, first of all. We'll have a look on the bladder. And then you just lie on your side. And I went to her, you better see my kidneys from my side. She went, I've been doing it 31 years.
1: Right. Tell me.
0: You're right.
2: Mansplaining.
0: You want a man from radio telling you, listen, just give it here, actually. I'll probably be able to tune it in for you, Louise, actually. There you go. That's how you do it. So if you get anyone else in today with the kidney one, do it that way. Patsy, it's all like Technicolor sort of TV show
1: yeah,
0: she was
1: amazing,
0: watching.
1: It's amazing, isn't it? Tell me, did you have to go in? The worst thing is if you have to prep without going to the loo, like they don't let you go to the loo with some tests.
0: At 9 o'clock.
1: They crash on the...
0: I said to the team I had to go to the bathroom. I didn't want to say what I was up to, but I have to.
2: You did? You rushed off, really? You went, oh...
0: Because the appointment's at 10:30. I was under very strict instructions
1: yes.
0: to empty my bladder.
2: Oh.
0: Empty my bladder fully at 9 o'clock. I didn't want to tell
2: yes,
0: that before
2: exactly
0: hosting
2: it.
0: It was. I went, excuse me, I just got to... It's like I was running to a meeting. Yes. Do you remember? I had a bit of a jog on. No. I had a bit of pace on me. I was throwing people out the way, salespeople that were trying to get into the toilet. Get aside. Got to empty my bladder at 9 a.m. I had to have a litre of water
1: yes.
0: by 9:30.
1: Yeah.
2: Oh, so then you're... Putting it all back.
0: Do you remember
2: yeah.
0: I was asking you, my water bottle I have,
2: yes.
0: you know, I was going, do you reckon there's a litre in here? I was going, how much water is in this, Rio?
2: Yeah. Christian carries his SodaStream bottle around.
0: Yeah, everywhere. But I don't know whether it's a litre and a half, 2 litres. So anyway, then I had to have a litre of water in half an hour.
1: Yeah.
0: That's 9:30. And then no, nothing. You have
1: yes.
0: to go in fully
1: hold
0: loaded.
1: On to it.
0: Fully
1: oh.
0: loaded.
1: And they're pushing with that probe on the bladder, and it's like, ooh, you need to hurry
0: yeah,
1: up.
0: I was like, oh, easy there. We could have an accident here.
1: Yes.
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3: And more of it.
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3: 4CC.

0: Christian O'Connell Show. Patsy, how was your day yesterday? How was your Monday?
1: Had my very first Thai massage.
2: Oh.
1: I've never had a Thai massage
0: They are
1: before.
0: The best.
1: They are. I really needed it. I've got this this is all about our injuries this morning. I've got this frozen shoulder that kind of goes all down my left side, down my leg, and I was just in so much pain.
0: Bloody hell, you should get that seen to.
1: Yeah, well, I've been to the physio and stuff, and I just really, it was so tight, I just needed someone to get in there and basically absolutely pummel me. Like, just really.
0: Well, no, that is a Thai massage.
1: Yes.
0: I mean, I've had them in Thailand and they're only like $5.
1: Yeah.
0: And they're in this shack and there's like 12 ladies on beds like giggling about stiff foreigners. And they straddle you.
1: I know.
0: One of them, when I was there, when we started to start the year, was I was face down and suddenly she's on top of me,
1: yes.
0: Right? And I'm face down. And I was like, she was like pummeling my spine. And I was obviously making a bit of noise. She leant forward and went, "Don't be baby man."
1: Well, I don't know. I sort of went into it a bit blind because I didn't realise exactly what it was. So when I walked in the room, the beds are extra wide. Like,
0: yeah, you need to, because there's room for two.
1: I thought, that's weird. Oh, well, just go with it. And then I'm face down. And then so I didn't see the lady come in. And
0: no, they're like ninjas.
1: Yeah. Well,
0: suddenly, you know, they're like lubing up with that oil on their hands. And next minute, they're on you. And you're like, bloody hell.
1: Well,
0: give me a countdown.
1: I heard.
0: Are you going to jump on the top rope in here?
1: Yeah. She leapt up onto the bed, straddled me with her feet either side. And I thought, oh, okay, she means business. This is going to be good. It's going to hurt. But, geez, it's going to be good. And it was. And then at the end, when I sort of sat up groggily on the side of the bed, I looked at her and she was this tiny little girl, but had the strongest hands.
3: Oh, grip strength for these women is
0: not just that, they use their feet at one point.
3: Just stomping on your head.
0: She had my arms and her feet in my armpits. And I was like, is this legit or is this just for fun?
3: Is this legal?
0: And then her other colleagues were like laughing at me as she was like rocking me.
3: Like
0: I don't think it was part of the technique. I think it was the end of the day and she just wanted to have some fun. No happy ending for you.
1: I just felt like a Gumby bear the whole time. But geez, it feels good. I think I'm due to go again. She said, you should come again in like 2 weeks.
0: And of course they're going to say that. You should come all the time.
1: Yes.
0: You're the most tense human we've ever met.
1: Probably.
3: Well, I actually, sometimes Patsy makes me give her massages in her newsroom.
0: What? What do you mean she makes you rub her feet?
3: Like, oh, shoot, no, not my feet.
0: Oh, I thought she was getting you to give her a foot rub.
3: Her back.
0: Just because he's gay doesn't make it all right, Pats.
1: That's just getting weird now.
0: Come on, guys. Please.
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0: 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Today on the Time Waster for the best in show for your Rio's idea. Vegetable celebrities.
1: Ooh.
0: It's a family pass to Disney on Ice. Disney on Ice presents Magic and the Stars coming to a city near you this June and July. 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All right. Real talk now. Top five most sold vegetables in Australia 2024. Pat, what do you think's in the power rankings? Top
2: five. Surely potato. We love our mash.
0: Boom. You know your spuds.
2: Yep.
0: Number two.
2: Pumpkin.
0: Oh, pumpkin seasonal.
1: Yeah.
2: Oh, no. It's all year round here.
1: Onion, surely.
0: Number one.
1: Oh.
0: Wow-wee. What do we think of? Five, four, three.
2: Carrots.
0: Four.
1: Well done.
0: Pat, you got two out of five. Think about it. Every dish is made better with this.
1: Garlic.
0: Yes.
2: Yes.
0: At number three. And at number five, it's very, very popular here.
2: Can I say, because it is... Oh, no, hang on. It's a fruit. Forget that. I was going to say tomatoes.
1: Eggplant.
0: Seeded. Capsicum.
1: Oh, I do love capsicum.
0: Yeah, me too.
1: A little bit expensive at the moment.
0: Yes, they are. Yeah. Market prices. What isn't? Am
2: I
0: right?
2: Seriously, you know.
0: Don't even...
2: And they're small, the red capsicums at the moment.
0: Yeah.
2: We put them in our omelets. They're very small.
0: Hands off our capsicums, big state.
2: They're like a little, must be something with the growing season. They're very small.
0: Mm-hmm. All righty, let's get on with the entertainment. Vegetable celebrities, you say?
1: Yes.
0: What about old Bruce Leake?
1: Good gold.
0: Onion Wilson.
1: Oh, that's also gold.
0: Yes. This is a test your knowledge of silver beet. Charred pit. Not Brad Pitt.
1: Charred doesn't really. It's bronze.
0: No, it doesn't at all. I know you love listening to the hits of old-timey singer Buddy Holly.
1: You're often coming in. Yeah.
0: What about Spuddy?
1: Silver Plus.
0: Yeah, you're right. So you've been polite. And Tomato Cruise.
1: He's seeded.
0: All right, Harry, what have you got? Vegetable celebrities.
1: I got Oprah Winfrey.
0: Oh, very good.
1: Thank you. Kylie Minogue,
0: silver.
1: Swan superstar Isaac Zucchini.
0: Oh, that's very good. Gold plus.
1: And everyone's favourite TV therapist, Dr. Dill.
0: Dr. Dill, also gold. Well done. You were holding aces there. All right, what have you got? Vegetable celebrities. 0475 031043. Good luck.
3: 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Central Queensland's own 4CC.

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0: Sinéad O'Connell show. 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All right, time waster, vegetable celebrities.
1: Let's go.
0: Oh, Magnum P.I., he's a vegetable now. Mm-hmm. Tom Selleck.
1: Oh, very good goal.
0: What about Mellon Gibson?
1: Silver plus.
0: Benedict Cumberpatch. Oh. Where do you grow all those veggies? Your veggie
1: good
0: patch.
1: Gold.
0: Celery Dion.
1: Silver.
0: Well done, Vanessa. Lentil Kravitz.
1: Oh, gold.
0: That's very good. Cauliflower Culkin. Cauliflower Culkin. Sharpie, that's very
1: gold
0: good.
1: Gold plus.
0: That is outstanding. David Hasselback potatoes.
1: Bronze.
0: Again, deep cuts of potatoes. That's a good one.
1: It just didn't flow for me.
0: No, it did. David Hasselback, it flows. Beyonce. Beyonce.
1: Silver.
0: Nick Dacos lettuce.
1: Oh, Cos lettuce. Cos lettuce.
0: It
1: gold.
0: Flows.
1: Yes.
0: Yes. Not Taylor Swift. Mm-hmm. Oh, my God. She also loves her potatoes.
1: Yeah.
0: Taylor Swift.
1: Gold.
0: John, they should have sold that as merch at the concert. Yeah. Nicole Kidman.
1: Silver.
0: This is from 10-year-old Ollie on the school run right now. Right now? Oh, yeah, right now. Yeah, listen to that little lady. Dwayne the Broccoli Johnson.
1: Gold triple
0: yes.
1: Plus.
0: Oh, it flows. Well done. Potatoes and I.
1: Silver.
0: A lot of potatoes yes. Coming through on this today. What about the Aussie tennis legend, Mash Barty? Again, a potato-based milk. But gold. That is outstanding. Mash Barty, very good. Yam Neal. Great
1: silver.
0: Aussie actor, Yam Neal. Corn on the Cobby Williams.
1: Gold.
0: Andy Stubbs, well done. Snow Pea Ellis Baxter.
1: Oh, you know what? Yes, gold.
0: Yeah, smart. Stephen, well done. Ice Pea, not Ice Tea. Ice
1: silver
0: Pea,
1: plus.
0: Very different kind of rapper. Ice Pea. And Leonardo de Capsicum.
1: Bronze.
0: All right, who is off to see Dancing on Ice?
1: Congratulations, Mash Barty.
0: Mash Barty, well done. Didn't put your name on it, but well done. That's the Christian O'Connell show for today. We are back tomorrow morning, Wednesday. We'll be getting ready, counting down to Thursday and 8 years of the show and giving away to you 1,512 Viennettas. We'll also be doing What Are the Odds? Tell us about your story of coincidence and chance. Christian at christianoconnell.com.au. Another pub gets $5,000 thanks to your stories. We're back tomorrow. Higo is on the way. Thanks for joining us. Take care.
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0: Tory sons, Byron and Kylie. Good news. You're one of the winners. Congratulations.
1: Thank you, Christian. Thank you, Forex, as well. I think it's going to make a huge difference.
0: Congratulations. I look forward to coming in very soon. So, Wilbur and Sons, give yourself a plug.
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1: with Brendan Jonesy Jones
2: and Amanda Keller.
3: Well, after 20 years of our alarms going off at an ungodly hour, Brendan, yours is
4: 3:25,
3: mine is 4 a.m. Things are about to change dramatically next year. We're going to have to get used to a whole new sleep routine. What damage has been done to our bodies over the last 20 years? Well, we thought we'd go to the best of the best to get some sound advice. The world-renowned sleep specialist, all the way from California, Dr. Michael Bruce. Hello, Michael. How are you?
5: I am wonderful, Amanda. How are you? First of all, why do you wake? Why do you get an extra 20 minutes of sleep and Jonesy doesn't? What is he doing that extra time, I wonder?
3: I wonder the same thing.
6: I come here and open up the shop. I put up the shutters.
5: I put the
6: fruit out on the streets.
3: I come in, Michael, and it looks to me like he's been watching old episodes of The Love Boat on the computer in here, so he's been
5: Wouldn't surprise me at all.
6: A lot of research.
3: Well, the fact that we have been doing these hours for so long, has that done any damage to us, the fact that we've had that unusual schedule?
5: So it's a great question. And so I want to start off by saying probably not. So here's the good news is when we look at people who are shift workers, and let's be fair, you guys are shift workers, right? You get up at 3 o'clock, 4 o'clock in the morning. You're at work by what time?
6: 5 o'clock? I'm here at
5: 5 o'clock, right? And so that makes you an early bird or kind of a shift worker. It would be much worse if, for example, you had to work throughout the nighttime. So at least you're getting towards the beginning of the morning time. So that's, first of all, number one. Number two, it's going to take some time. This is not going to be a boom overnight. Everything's going to feel better and I'm going to be able to kind of rock and roll, because your body has gotten so used to waking up at that particular time. And so a shift like this, I would argue, is probably going to take your body somewhere between a week to a week and a half, maybe 2 weeks, to completely adjust and get kind of back onto your normal, quote, normal schedule. Now, there's a couple things that you can do to help that out or speed that up. Number one, when you start waking up at a halfway decent time, make sure you get sunlight within 15 or 30 minutes of you waking up, because sunlight turns off the melatonin faucet in your brain and helps you relieve any of that brain fog. You're used to waking up when it's pitch black at night these days. And so all I want you to do is do me a favor and wake up. Let's say it's at 6:30, 6:45. Walk outside and take your breakfast outside or take your morning coffee outside once you're able to do that into the new schedule. I think that will be super duper helpful. Number one, sunshine helps get rid of that melatonin. Number two, 15 minutes of it makes vitamin D in your body. Vitamin D turns out to be a circadian pacemaker. So this is another thing that will help your body's rhythm kind of click back in. But the biggest thing is you've got to pick one wake up time and stick to it 7 days a week. Consistency is super duper important for the two of you.
6: Right.
3: And is that for everybody in everyone's lives, or just when you're shifting your rhythms like this?
5: So great question. So first of all, generally speaking, it is for everybody, but it's specifically important for the two of you, because when you're making this shift, you're basically going to have to rewrite the code in your brain for your body. And you have to do it over and over and over until your body gets it. Your body has to do something for approximately 28 days for your circadian rhythm to reset. So by having that chosen wake up time, let's say, for example, you chose, 6:45, 7 o'clock in the morning, maybe even not that early, but if you did do that early, then get up, including the weekends. That's the killer. I know it's not fun, but if you can, what happens is it turns out that your melatonin at night is directly affected by what time you wake up in the morning.
6: Right.
5: So to be clear, if you wake up in the morning at a variable time, then your melatonin at night becomes variable. But if you wake up at a consistent time, then your melatonin at night becomes consistent. Jonesy, you look like you got a question.
6: What's your go-to hack for going to sleep? I've heard all these things about you count to 20 and then you keep counting to 20, all these things.
5: No. So number one, go to bed when you're tired. A lot of people have a tendency to go to bed too early and think, I need to get my 8 hours. I want to be super clear. 8 hours is a myth, especially for you guys. It's just not something that you're probably going to be able to get on the regular. Don't give yourself a hard time about it. If you can in the future start getting more sleep because you've been kind of sleep deprived for so long, I would say absolutely do that. The biggest hack that I can tell you is number one, consistency. Number two is in terms of falling asleep, My favorite thing to help lower your heart rate and get you relaxed is something called 4-7-8 breathing. I can teach it to you right now. Okay. It'll take you 2 seconds. Are you ready?
6: Right.
3: Yeah.
5: So you slowly breathe in through your nose for a count of four. Your eyes are closed and you're imagining the number. So you imagine a four, then a three, then a two, then a one. Then you hold for seven and you imagine that number 7, 6, 5, 4, 3, 2, 1. That's a hold. Then you push out for a count of eight. Now that's a harder one to do, right? And so you push out again, thinking about the count of eight. You do this for about 10 or 15 cycles. And what it ends up doing is it lowers your heart rate, which allows for you to enter into the state of sleep. You can't enter into sleep with the heart rate above 60. So anything you can do to lower your heart rate is gonna be beneficial. This breathing technique in particular works great. But if it's too complicated for some of the listeners, they can do something called box breathing, which is just breathe in for a count of four, hold for a count of four, breathe out for a count of four, hold for a count of four, right? Kind of makes like a little box like that.
6: Sure.
5: I find those to be some of the best things to do in order to help people fall asleep fairly quickly. Then, of course, there's always alcohol, right? So let's talk about that for half a second, right? So should you drink yourself to sleep? The answer is categorically no. And there's a bunch of reasons why. However, I know I'm giving you some bad news, but you can still have one drink. You can still have a glass of wine with dinner. I don't have a problem with that. As long as it's far enough away from lights out, about 3 hours. So if you stop drinking about 3 hours before lights out, limit yourself to 1 to 2 drinks, I think you're going to be okay. That can make you sleepy. The other big thing, Jonesy, that I think people don't really think about is you got to move your body a lot during the daytime for it to get tired enough to sleep, right? So people who sit around all day and they just don't do anything, it's really hard for them to sleep. I know you guys have a tendency while on the radio, but when you're off the radio, I know you're both active. Activity is the thing that absolutely helps you. And so one of the things I want to recommend after next week, when you have all this extra time on your hands and you're doing all this new stuff, wake up at the same time every day, go outside and get sunshine in the morning, but do yourself a favor and be active. See if you can get somewhere between 30 and 45 minutes of activity every day. That will absolutely help you fall asleep at night.
6: There you go.
3: Wow.
6: This is
3: you are
6: great.
3: A gun.
6: This
3: Thank you.
6: And what about sex? Does that help?
5: Yeah. Does what help? Sex? Absolutely it does. But it's interesting because when you have sex turns out to be more important. So it turns out that most people, so we did a survey looking at this in particular. Turns out most people have sex between 10:30 and 11:30 at night. You want your hormone profile to be a very particular way if you're going to have sex. Right? You want estrogen, progesterone, testosterone, cortisol, and adrenaline to be high, right? And you want melatonin, the sleep hormone, to be low. Most people have sex between 10:30 and 11:30 at night. What do you think their hormone levels look like? The opposite, right? Melatonin is high and all those things that you need are low. So that's hint number one as to when is the best time for sex. But hint number two is if you happen to be having sex with somebody who was born biologically male, what do most men wake up with in the morning?
3: Dreams.
5: An erection. If that's not Mother Nature yes. telling you when to use that damn thing, I don't know what is. So I recommend morning sex. Get some toothpaste, you know, wash your mouth out, then hop back in bed. You'll be surprised. When we surveyed people afterwards, they said their connection was better, and men said that their actual erectile function was better.
6: There you go.
5: So
6: my wife loves morning sex. I'm not here though. That's the problem.
3: She's just with a tube of toothpaste.
6: Dr. Michael Bruce, this has been great. I could talk to you all day. Thank you for joining us.
3: This has been brilliant, and thank you.
5: Always a pleasure. If people want to learn more, swing on over to sleepdoctor.com.
6: There it is.
3: Brilliant.
6: Thank you very much.
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0: Jonesy Jones
1: and Amanda Keller. Damnation.
2: We just spoke with Dr. Michael Bruce before. He's a sleep educator. He was quite amazing, wasn't he?
3: Yeah.
2: But it's a weird thing. Having relations with somebody is one thing, but spending your life sharing a bed with someone is something else, isn't it?
3: I'm finding anecdotally more and more people in separate rooms.
2: Yeah, and it makes perfect sense to me because two people have very different sleep patterns.
3: Yeah.
2: So many women go to bed listening to full-on murder, true crime podcasts.
3: Yeah, I can't listen to a podcast when I'm going to sleep.
2: No, but lots of people do. 48% of podcast listeners in the US say that helps them go to sleep, even if they're giant murdery ones.
3: Yeah, that's no good. That's
2: someone we work with here said that what she can't stand is that her partner rubs his dry feet together in the bed. She can't handle it.
3: Start a fire.
2: You know, maybe you sleep with someone who's got the strangest sleeping habit or has to bring a gallon of lemonade to
3: bed.
2: Well,
3: what about all the CPAC machines?
2: All the CPAC machines.
3: Yeah, you got those in the
2: bed. Tribal drum is going to beat for This Is What I Sleep With. That's it.
3: Oh, what about Mrs. Vader?
2: Mrs. Vader.
3: Sure, you know. He's got the Death Star to build, all that sort of pressure.
2: But she's got to sleep next to that.
0: Brendan Jonesy Jones
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2: The Tribal Drummers beating This Is What I Sleep With.
3: Do you sleep next to Darth Vader every night?
2: I tell you, Mrs. Vader, she would have had a lot. She had to keep his helmet shiny. And then there's this.
3: She would have had to iron the big capes.
2: And also, she didn't know about Luke being his son.
3: Oh, so much she had to put up with.
2: Well, now you've got a son. This is new. Anna has joined us.
3: Hi, Anna. What do you sleep with?
4: I go to bed every night with the Fart Symphony Orchestra.
3: Oh, no.
4: I honestly am surprised I have survived this marriage because of everything I see on the internet about the particles that come out. Honestly, I get up and I feel like I'm dying every morning. But now I know why.
2: Are they loud?
4: He's been doing it all his life. Oh, it's like, depending on what he eats, if it's artichokes, it's my death. If he has eggs or cheese, kebabs are the worst. Whatever comes out after the kebabs, I'm telling you, I'm dead.
3: Wow.
4: I'm dead the next morning.
3: Yeah. Wow.
4: Really bad.
2: Yeah, see, what do you do then?
3: Because
2: yeah. I guess.
3: Because you love him, so what do you do?
2: And
3: I reckon
2: and it's your
3: rooms.
2: Space.
3: Separate rooms.
2: Separate rooms. Put him in his own gas chamber.
3: Yeah, wow. Yes.
1: This is Jam Nation.
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2: It is Tin Hat Tuesday.
3: Tin hats on, gentlemen.
2: I'm not a big conspiracy person. If I knew there were lizard people, I'm sure I would have seen them by now.
3: Not even after 18 beers on a Friday night. Hello, Peter. What's your conspiracy?
4: Everyone in Australia loves Vegemite.
3: Yes.
4: I found out they put a tiny amount of Vegemite in our immunisation. So everyone in Australia loves Vegemite.
3: Is that how powerful the Vegemite company is?
4: Yeah.
2: I've been getting vaccines and having Vegemite since I was 6 weeks old.
3: That's right.
2: What's wrong with me?
3: Well, I don't have time, Brenda. Just smile
1: and get me a Vegemite. Jonesy and Amanda.
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2: Jam Nation.
3: It's all about sleep. The tribal drum is beating. This is what I sleep with.
4: We've had the big farter. What do we get now?
3: I am your farter. Mark has joined us.
4: Hey, Mark, what are you sleeping with?
5: My wife grinds her teeth and it sounds like there's a machine out the front ripping the road up. It is horrendous. Like, you can hear it from, if I open the door, she's in bed before me, I can hear her doing it while I open the bedroom door. She's had a mouth guard before that the dentist said, use this. That's like $800. Well, the dog's eaten two of those. So now she leaves it on the bedside table and the dog thinks it's a chew toy. It's horrendous. Like, she's literally cracked teeth.
4: Wow.
3: I went to a dentist many years ago and he said to me, you grind your teeth. And I went, yes. And he said, well, stop it. And I said, well, how do I stop it at night? And he says, just in the day, consciously say to yourself, when you feel yourself grinding your teeth, say to yourself, stop it.
4: But how do you do that when you're
3: say
4: asleep?
3: Say that loud. Well, yeah, but it actually worked. I stopped grinding my teeth.
4: Really?
3: Fun
4: stuff. I ate your mouth guard, if I remember. Thank you, Mark.
3: The dog doesn't grind its teeth. Thanks, Mark. Nathan has joined us.
4: Hello, Nathan. What do you sleep with?
6: My wife, and she does not shut up. She would just keep talking and talking and talking in her sleep. And then she'll have a dream that I cheated on her and then she won't talk to me at all.
4: When she talks in her sleep, is it proper sentences? Does she give you information?
6: Yeah, she's having a full-on conversation.
3: Yeah.
6: Full-on. Like, I think she's nuts.
4: So you'd wake up thinking she wants to talk to you?
6: No, she's like, yeah, because I start work at 1 a.m. and drive to Canberra every day from Penrith. And I woke up one morning and I said to her, are you okay? She goes,
3: oh,
6: shit, I'm trying to sleep.
3: Can't leave me alone. And that's always the way, oh, you cheated on me in my dream last night. I hate you.
4: Yeah.
6: Well, that's what she said to me. She goes, you cheated on me in my dream. I'm not talking to you. And I said, okay. Was she hot?
4: That's not the right answer.
3: Give me some more detail.
6: I'm already in trouble, so.
3: Yeah. That's true. Good on you, my man. Thank you for your...
6: No worries. Thank you, guys.
3: Thank you for all your calls.
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1: and Amanda Keller.
2: Let's get on down to the Jonesy Tomato Arms for the pub test. The act of mopping up sauce with bread in generally considered acceptable and even a compliment to the chef in many cultures. In Italy, this practice is known as fare la scarpetta.
3: What does that mean?
2: To do the little shoe. It's a way to show appreciation for the food and to avoid waste.
3: Why is it a little shoe? Is it like mopping it up? With your shoe?
2: Scoop it up. In France, while it's not perfect etiquette, it's acceptable behaviour at the table as it's seen as a compliment to the chef. But in China, it is considered rude to clean your plate with bread as it may imply that the host did not provide enough food.
3: When I went to China years ago with Beyond 2000, if you asked for rice at the end of them, if you asked for a big thing of rice, that was considered rude because it meant they hadn't fed you enough.
2: Yeah.
3: Who wouldn't, in the privacy of your own home, mop up sauce with bread?
2: Yeah, we're talking about when you're at a restaurant.
3: That's the thing. Who wouldn't do it at home? But I don't know do I do it in a restaurant? I'm not sure. I don't know if I'd feel comfortable.
2: I'm very mindful of it when I'm in a restaurant.
3: Would you lick your plate?
2: No. Yeah, of course I would.
3: How about at home?
2: I can't deal with people licking plates.
3: No, even at home I wouldn't do that either.
2: And people drinking, and you do it when you're eating cereal and you drink the milk.
3: Not at a restaurant.
2: I can't deal with that.
3: Only in the privacy of our office.
2: When it all turns to slop and you drink.
3: When have I ever done that?
2: I've seen you do it and I just went, oh, no.
3: Where have I done that? Not in a restaurant.
2: Not in a restaurant, no, but just in private company.
3: Well, let me tell you what I've seen you do. You pick hairs out of your nose and I've had to watch you.
2: This isn't
3: that. And you've done it in a restaurant.
2: This isn't that. This is
3: mopping. I'm sorry if I've offended you, Brendan.
2: No, I'm just saying there's a line, okay? And you cross that line.
3: Is this a line for you?
2: I'm very discreet about it. I would have no judgment towards someone, but if someone did
3: it sounds like you've got a lot of judgment.
2: You know, I've got very particular styles.
3: You can't watch anyone eat cereal, you've told me that.
2: No.
3: Even
2: way.
3: Out of a bowl. So where does that leave me? If I can't even eat out of a bowl.
2: But you go the opposite. You get the big bowl and...
3: I do not.
2: And then it runs down your face. It's like you're a solo commercial.
3: When have I ever done that?
2: Last week.
3: Brendan, this is a place of truth and I don't appreciate what you're saying.
2: That's all by the way.
3: But if... I don't think I use bread to sop up a thing. If I do...
2: Even the words...
3: I know, look at you, look at your face. You've just said you don't mind it.
2: I don't like it. I don't like talking about it. Gives me the ick.
3: Do you want to ask Brian? Because you're really weird. Brian, what do you think?
4: What, eating cereal out of a bowl?
3: No, which I don't think you've ever seen me do that.
2: I have.
3: What about a piece of bread across the plate, scoop up the sauce in a restaurant?
4: No, I think it makes you look a bit gutsy.
2: Yeah, that's true. And uncouth.
3: Says the man who picks hairs out of his nose in front of me.
2: That's not about that.
3: What do you think? Mopping up sauce with your bread in a restaurant? Will our friendship last till the end of the week? Does it pass the pub test?
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1: with Brendan Jonesy Jones and Amanda Keller. We're not
2: gonna take it. I want you to get up right now.
3: I feel like I'm taking crazy pills.
2: Go to your windows, open them, and stick your head out and yell, I'm as mad as hell.
4: In the privacy of your own home, you can do what you like. If you want to eat out of a dog bowl, if you want to lick the sauce off your plate, do it. Brenda's pulling a face. It's not my thing, but if it's yours and you're in the privacy of your own home.
5: If I was by myself starving to death, I still wouldn't lick a plate.
4: Wouldn't you?
5: No. I don't think I ever have in my life.
4: You're someone who doesn't care about so many things, but food congeal, this kind of watching people eat. Look at even your face now. You're pulling your face. You really struggle with this. Would you mop up sauce with a piece of bread in a restaurant?
5: I would do that. I don't know if I'd do it in a restaurant so much. I'd do it very discreetly. I'd be like Brad Pitt in Ocean's 11. You know when he ate...
4: handsome.
5: When he ate in Ocean's 11, did you notice that he was always eating? Every scene, him and George Clooney, he was eating, but he's so... just uber with his eating.
4: If you saw him in a restaurant and you looked over and saw him... sopping up
5: he
4: sauce,
5: would do it very discreetly.
4: And you think that was okay.
5: He'd break a little bit off.
4: What if you saw him drink some cereal milk?
5: Out of a bowl.
4: Out of a bowl.
5: Brad Pitt would not do that. There's something wrong with people that do that.
4: Mopping up sauce with your bread in a restaurant, does it pass the pub test?
6: Absolutely, it passes the pub test. When you've got your garlic prawns and all your sauce, you've got to use that bread to soak it up.
7: 100%, that's the best part. End of the meal, you can't complain. You've got to get the sauce with the bread, all the juices all at once for the bread. Love it.
6: Look, perhaps not in a restaurant, but most definitely at home. In fact, growing up, we used to go back and get more sauce so we could get more bread to do more of the mascarpone growing up because my mother used to make the best pasta sauce, not going to lie. But maybe not in a restaurant, definitely at home.
8: It all comes down to where you're eating. Like, if it's in a fancy restaurant, no. If it's just a family one, a down-to-earth type place, yeah, go for it. We'll make you happy. I mean, there's more things in the world we need to worry about except this.
5: No, this is the
4: big
5: issue.
4: This is the big stuff. This is what the pub test is. We lean in to the small things and we sop it up.
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2: Jam.
3: Jam Nation.
4: I heard someone say something very interesting recently about jaywalking. Now, when we grew up, I mean, I never knew what jaywalking was. I think I just heard it on American shows like Brady Bunch.
2: It's
4: and I thought it meant.
2: Little jaybird, isn't it?
4: Well, I thought it meant just walking diagonally across the road. I never knew actually what it meant. And I guess it means crossing where there isn't a pedestrian crossing. Did you know that that's what jaywalking is?
2: Yeah, I knew that.
4: I didn't even know that.
2: I got fined in Hawaii for it when I was a kid.
4: Did you?
2: Yeah, with my nana. We were
4: the Americans.
2: Yeah, because they take it very seriously. We're not steady on, mate.
4: They've criminalised it.
2: Yeah.
4: And let me tell you how it's come about and why it's called jaywalking. In the 1910s and 20s, American cities were just chaotic. You would have pedestrians, you had horses, you'd have carriages, vendors, street carts, all moving in all directions around the streets. It was just chaotic. So when the people were trying to, when a certain motor industry was trying to encourage people to buy cars, they had to try and clear people out of the way because it wasn't safe to have all this life happening on the road while a giant, well, not, they wouldn't even have roads, while a giant moving chunk of metal was making its way towards you. So the automobile industry of America had a great idea. Here's how they cleared their path. At the time, there was a word used in a derogatory way, and that word was jay. And that meant someone who was unsophisticated or naive, like a hick, a country hick in a way. So the automotive industry said that if you stepped out into the street, you were a jaywalker. You were a naive hick who couldn't survive in the city, and you were a fool.
2: Oh.
4: You're an idiot. You're an unsophisticated person who doesn't understand how the city works. So I had a whole lot of ads around all of this, putting in the mind that you're a fool if you're the one crossing the road. So initially, the roads were for everybody. You could walk, you could have your horse, you could do all of this. Suddenly, pedestrians were made to be fools if they wanted to step out onto the road. They got everyone involved, they got schools involved, they had Boy Scouts involved, there were advertisements everywhere, and they persuaded people that the blame lay with the pedestrian, not the car.
2: Yeah.
4: So they shamed people into leaving the streets to the vehicles only, and they started, of course, then criminalising the act of stepping out onto the street. So that's what the expression jaywalking was. It was, you're an unsophisticated pink of a person if you think you can just walk across the
2: street.
4: Now
2: we celebrate them. Now Johnny Fool Pedestrian just wanders around everywhere and people just stop. Maybe, have you noticed that lately?
4: Maybe what we should do is have them wear a pair of dungarees with a hayseed out of their mouth and go, get off the road, you crazy little hick.
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3: Barnaby Joyce has joined One Nation. If history tells us anything, that relationship always ends well, doesn't it?
4: She's had a lot of male political suitors.
3: In the time. Now it's Barnaby and Pauline. They did the media circuit, Channel 10 News Plus. They did that.
5: And the happy couple, Barnaby Joyce and Pauline Hanson, join us now from Tamworth. Look at you two. Thanks for your time today. Barnaby, I've got to start with you. What was it that got you over the line, mate? Was it the sandwich steak press? Was it the pie? What on earth has Pauline promised you?
3: You know, that steak looked really good in that Breville.
4: I've got a little... A little birdie has. I've been talking to a little birdie. We think we might do that for TikTok tomorrow. Because a sandwich press can't get hot enough. That's why it goes all watery.
3: It's a good weapon in prison, though, if you're ever in there.
4: A watery steak.
3: Yes. 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
4: Oh, wow.
6: Barnaby, congratulations on the move. 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
7: Thank you.
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4: 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I wonder about him.
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0: 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Your weather now.
11: Patchy morning fog in some parts of CQ. Going to be a fine day with the temps later 29 for Gladstone, 30 for Rockhampton. Banana Shire, a little bit cooler, 27 degrees. Yaputi Mew Park, 29. And 7870 Agnes Water with a top temp of 23. Currently Gladstone on 14 degrees.
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double C, Lola, the Kinks. Look how they got their name, back in the 60s. Wild things happened back in the 60s. It's 16 past five. After 5:30, the cash track to listen out for is Talking Heads and Psycho Killer. That's the song for our cash track. This morning, as soon as you hear Talking Heads, Psycho Killer being played, great song, ring through and go there, and we will put you into the draw to win yourself $10,000 thanks to Solar Power Gladstone. Also thanks to Solar Power Gladstone. TC put the request in for John songs. So songs that were sung by John. The first one, John Lennon, I have for you.

Woman, the first choice. The second one came from the TV show, which starred John Travolta. Remember Welcome Back, Cotter? Well, the theme song for that was sung by John Sebastian. Welcome.

0: laughed about.
1: 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There is a blog up there. And you can vote underneath that song with the most votes after 6:30. We will be playing. So John Sebastian, Welcome Back from the TV show, the theme song of Welcome Back, Connor, and John Lennon with Woman. 497-227-100. 4CC.

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0: Four double C, better music and more. Don't forget the Battle of the Johns. Welcome back, Cotter. Well, that's not, it's just called Welcome Back, but it was from that TV show, Welcome Back, Cotter, which was the basically launch of John Travolta's career. That TV sitcom was, what was it, Vinnie Barbarino? I think that's who he played. Up against John Lennon and a woman. 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
0: Patchy morning fog in some parts of CQ. Going to be a fine day with the temps later 29 for Gladstone, 30 for Rockhampton. Banana Shire, a little bit cooler, 27 degrees. Yaputi Mew Park, 29. And 1770 Agnes Water with a top temp of 23. Currently Gladstone on 14 degrees.
7: Hammo for breakfast on 4CC.

Elton John, Tiny Dancer on 4CC, another cool morning for us. Not as cold as yesterday, and those colder conditions, probably back by Friday. Still a bit nippy outside, though. Nice warm cuppa will fix you up. For the 4CC Solar Power Gladstone Heart Starter, it's the Battle of the Johns this morning. John Lennon.

0: laughed about.
1: Which one for you? 4972 700, and our Facebook page has also got a post up there. 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

0: morning, Pete the cabbie. What's going on with you this morning?
1: I'm just out driving around in a taxi for something really different.
0: That's all you do is drive around.
1: Yeah.
0: What a job.
1: I drove to Bundy yesterday.
0: You had a taxi trip to Bundy?
1: No. I drove down. I had a specialist appointment in Bundy.
0: Oh, okay. I thought, gee, that's a good fare. Down to Bundy and back. That'd be worth a few bucks.
1: Yeah.
0: Hey. Battle of the Johns, mate, for our heart starter. Which one for you, woman or Welcome Back?
1: Okay, woman.
0: Righty. Do you remember Welcome Back, Cotter?
1: I do.
0: Vinnie Barbarino, John Travolta.
1: Yeah, John Travolta. That was right back in the beginning of his career, wasn't it?
0: Yeah, launched his career before Grease. So, yeah, he looks a bit different nowadays.
1: Yeah.
0: I just can't work it out. I mean, you know, I look the same as what I did 40 years ago. So I don't understand how people get old and ugly like that. All right. No worries. Well, your vote is down for John Lennon, woman.
1: Thanking you, mate. Have a great day.
0: You too, Pete. See ya.
1: See you, mate.
0: Ring 349-722-700, Battle of the Johns, John Sebastian, Welcome Back, versus John Lennon and a Woman. Song with the most votes. As we do each weekday morning after 6:30, we will be playing.
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0: Better music, more of it on 4CC. Now we've got Rod, who rang through. He is in the draw. I'm going to take a couple. Taking a couple of calls this morning. Well done, Rod. You're in the draw for the 10Ks. Cheryl as well, walking around Spinnaker Park. She just walks in circles, that lady. And Donga, hello from Ubico.
1: Good morning.
0: What's going
1: Good
0: on?
1: Good morning, hello.
0: Yeah.
1: Just sitting at work, waiting.
0: Waiting for?
1: Waiting for a truck to load.
0: Okay, so what do you load on the truck?
1: This truck today is going to be pallets.
0: Because do you make the pallets yourself? Like, are you
1: we
0: out
1: certainly
0: there?
1: Do.
0: Are you
1: we assemble them on site here.
0: All right, so you're like the carpenter.
1: Yes. I watch the boys be the carpenters, yes.
0: Yeah, the boss doesn't do anything. Right. what else do you sell?
1: Boxes, crates, packaging, any of your consumables. If you need something moved, we can put it in something or on something and help you move it.
0: Right, consumables. So beer?
1: Well, not quite that one, no.
0: Oh, okay.
1: But we can make the box for you to put the beer into.
0: Right. All right. Where can we find you?
1: We're in South Trees Drive.
0: Mm-hmm. All right.
1: Down the bottom there.
0: Go on, I got free plug here. Website?
1: www.ubeco.com.au.
0: All right. Donga, you're in the draw for $10,000. Good luck.
1: Thanks very much, Mr. Hamilton. You have a lovely day. Hamo.
0: Yeah, that's right.
1: That's not on the phone.
0: No, you look into the mirror each morning and you do need good luck. See you, mate. Bye.
1: Bye.
0: Latest with our news up shortly with the team. Listen out for the next hour. What song will we look at for the next hour? Better Be Home Soon, Crowded House. When you hear that song for our cash track, give me a call on 4972 700, and we're still taking calls for the Battle of the Johns. John Sebastian, welcome back, versus John Lennon and Woman for the Solar Power Gladstone Heartstarter. 4CC.
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8: Good morning. Joseph Price with your local news. A 70-year-old man's allegedly been busted with kilograms of methamphetamine and cocaine in his car in central Queensland. It happened on the side of the Leichhardt Highway at Walwyn on Monday, with police allegedly finding 5.2 kilos of meth and 3.6 kilos of cocaine in packages on the back seat. The drugs are worth an estimated $700,000, while it's alleged $100,000 cash was also seized. The man faced Rockhampton Magistrates Court yesterday and will reappear on July 29th. The state government will introduce new e-mobility legislation into Parliament this week, with the new laws expected to be in place from July. It's in response to community outcry about the number of deaths and injuries caused by e-motorbikes, e-bikes and e-scooters. Transport Minister Brent Mickleberg says they'll target the most dangerous behaviour with harsher penalties for offenders,
9: including speeding, failing to wear a helmet, careless riding, illegally carrying passengers, riding on prohibited roads. Our police will be able to randomly breath test those using e-mobility devices. And importantly, police will be able to seize and subsequently destroy devices which are illegal and being used in a public space.
8: In March, a 15-year-old boy was rushed to Gladstone Hospital in a serious condition after his e-scooter collided with a car at West Gladstone. Gladstone police are continuing to crack down on hooning in the region. According to police, the bulk of offences are being committed by young people, with many offenders posting their crimes to social media. Sergeant Wayne Butcher says they continue to catch and charge people as part of Operation Manoeuvre.
12: It's getting a bit of traction, getting a lot of feedback from the community, a lot of hooning complaints, which links into the stealing of tyres to do the burnouts and the like. But in talking to a lot of these 18, 19, 20-year-olds, it's not necessarily our local guys, it's a lot of Rockhampton people as well.
8: And the YMCA Queensland Youth Parliament is in Rockhampton today and tomorrow. Youth members are the voice of the youth in their electorates and advise politicians and decision makers across the state. As part of their visit, they'll head to local schools and meet with local youth members and advisory council members.
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13: Morning, I'm Phoebe Humphrey. There are fresh fears the latest increase to the minimum wage would force the Reserve Bank into another two rate hikes. AMP senior economist Shane Oliver is expecting them in August and November, while David Alexander from the Chamber of Commerce says having to lift wages by 4.75% will have a negative impact on business.
14: Small businesses in particular, but there'll be various industries such as retail, hospitality, where the impacts are more severe.
13: More than 6,000 homes were without power yesterday in South Australia as wild weather wreaked havoc. High tide, strong winds and minor flooding lashed parts of the state, with the SES responding to more than 200 calls for help. Israel continues to launch strikes in southern Lebanon despite a US-brokered de-escalation deal. Donald Trump announced the deal would stop Israeli attacks on Beirut and Hezbollah, but both sides have not publicly accepted it. And a search has ramped up on the Gold Coast for a Tassie devil. Mary disappeared from her enclosure yesterday, forcing a wildlife park to close.
7: 4CC, your sport now. A man's toy shop. 450-gram grease cartridge from $10.
13: In sport, a win for the Aussie cricketers this morning, downing Pakistan by 41 runs to level the ODI series at 1-1. Nathan Ellis named man of the match for his four-wicket haul.
15: Yeah, he was outstanding tonight. You can always call on Nell on those sort of pitches.
13: Skipper Josh Inglis there on Fox. Kieran Foran begins his first day as official head coach of Manly after signing a three-year deal with the NRL club yesterday. And Essendon is reportedly yet to reach out to James Hurd a week on from Brad Scott's sacking. That's the latest news and sport.
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0: There is a morning fog patchy across our region. Similar for tomorrow too. There'll be some fog around. But clear, fine, sunny day for us. Out on the waters, we've got northwesterly winds, 15 to 20 knots, reaching up to 25 knots offshore to the south of 1770 in Agnes Water. Top temperatures today, 30 for Rockhampton, Gladstone, 29. Banana Shire, good morning, listening on 666, 27 degrees today. Yeppoon and Emu Park, 29. And for 1770, beautiful, along the coastline there, watching the sun come up, a top temperature of 23. And at the moment, 1770, setting on 17.
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0: And the end of financial year sale at Reef City Motors on all their new and used cars for this month. So if you're in the hunt for a vehicle, I'd call in and see them on Blaine Drive. Heartstarter is a battle of the Johns. John Sebastian with Welcome Back, the theme song from Welcome Back, Connor. Up against John Lennon and Woman. Shaco, I do have your vote, which has come through. Also, Clint, thank you very much, your vote. And you can also vote on our Facebook page, our 4CC Facebook page, but give me a call on 49-722-700. A bit of a chat at the same time. Oh, and listen out for our cash track too in this hour. It's Crowded House. When you hear Better Be Home Soon by Crowded House, you call through, get to air, I'll put you into the draw for $10,000. Also, thanks to Solar Power Gladstone. 4CC, CQ, Discovery Coast. Whoa, beautiful morning. It's 7.

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1: You're unbelievable.
0: Better music and more of

0: Boy Double C, hello. Hello.
1: G'day.
2: Morning, how are you?
0: How are you? I'm going all right. How are you?
1: G'day, mate.
2: Oh, yeah.
0: Oh, yeah. What's going on?
1: He doesn't even know who he's got.
0: Oh, Anthony.
1: Who?
0: Anthony. I've got Anthony. You just sent me a picture of the Jambin sunrise.
1: Only my mum calls me Anthony, mate.
0: Well, how come it's on your email?
1: Oh, because that's my official stuff.
0: What is it? Tittles. Where did Tittles come from?
1: my dad, you know it's TC, right?
0: Your nickname, TC. It's TC.
1: My dad, that was my nickname my dad gave me when I was like two.
0: Right.
1: And carried it on, and he passed away about 12 years ago, and so I just, carried the nickname, so yeah.
0: Oh,
1: yeah.
0: Did they call you Tittles at school?
1: No. They couldn't pronounce my surname, so they just pronounced the first five letters.
0: What's that? Vlod?
1: V-L-O-E-D, Vlod.
0: Vlod, so they call you Vlody.
1: Yeah
0: Vlody.
1: And then my brother and I were playing rugby union for Gladstone Rugby Union, and again, they couldn't pronounce our surname being Vlodman, so they just called us Vitamin.
0: If I was your brother, I would have told everybody that your dad nicknamed you Tittles. That would have been funny. But then...
1: I got the good one. My brother was Dinky.
0: Dinky.
1: Dinky, and my sister was Fart.
0: Fart?
1: Fart, like as in flatulence.
0: Yeah. Why that?
1: I don't know, because she was a little... You worked it out. Little what comes
0: right
1: after a fart.
0: I think I might use this as a hot topic this morning. What was your nickname as a kid? That'll be good. Yeah. Mine was HMV.
1: HMV,
0: really? Yeah, his master's voice. My grandfather called me that. Oh, here comes HMV. Right. Yeah, righto, what do you want? And that, there you go, became a radio announcer.
1: All right.
0: Yeah. No, he was being facetious when he said it, though. Here he comes, his master's voice, righty. Okay, you, Mel, what was your nickname?
2: I can't remember. Probably in primary school, Buddha.
0: Buddha. Okay.
2: Yeah.
0: Okay. Explain. Yeah. Explain. Buddha.
2: Bit chubby.
0: Oh, well, righty. Okay.
1: Well, hasn't changed much, mate. Actually, put a bit on. Put a bit on. Sorry.
0: All right, Tittles. TC, who are you voting for?
1: Woman, mate, please. Lennon.
0: Johnny Lennon. And Mel C?
2: Woman, pretty please.
0: All right. Got your boat down for woman. Thanks for the picture of Jambin and the sunrise.
1: Yeah, no, every morning, mate. She's a cracker, so, she's good.
0: All right. Have a good day, boys. And lady. Oh, gee. See ya. Bye.
1: See ya.
0: Give me a call on 4972700. If you've got a picture of a sunrise, why don't you email it to me as well, like TC has a Jambin. Just hammo4cc.com.au. Heartstarter vote. So it's a battle of the Johns. The first John sang the theme song to the TV show Welcome Back, Cotter. John Sebastian. Well,

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1: Babe, why are there hundreds of goldfish in our swimming pool?
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0: good.
1: Hello, 4CC. He's a, like a little rat out at Taroom this morning. TC, you've rung through for our 10K cash track.
0: I said to Mel, because I had to YouTube the first few bars of it, and I said, oh, I'm going to get it. And she's, I said, she had you on speed dial. I said, I'm going to beat you.
1: Okay.
0: Yeah. You want to put Mel's name in there for me instead of me? Give her a shot.
1: Yeah, I'll give her a go. Now, what did you do? You put the first few bars on what?
0: I went to YouTube and Googled Crowded House Better Be Home Soon to get the first bar, first note, so I know what I'm listening for.
1: Oh, that's creative.
0: Because you've got to be quick, mate. I thought I got in a few times now and people have beaten me. I thought, God, you mate. Must have your finger on the button.
1: So did Jackie tell you that idea? Because that's not something that you would be able to come up with yourself. You're not that creative.
0: Oh, mate. She used my crayons and drew it for me.
1: All right, Mel C, you're in the draw. See ya. Bye. We'll do it again in the next hour as well. Listen out for the cash track. Thanks to Solar Power Gladstone. I'll let you know what it is. Closer to 7 o'clock. Ring through in the draw. Excuse me. In the draw to win $10,000. News up shortly with Joppy. We've got the winning song for Heartstarter. 10 to 7. Aaron Stevens with On This Day. Back soon. 4CC.
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4: Good morning. Joseph Price with your local news. The state government has stepped back from a proposed ban of under-16s riding e-mobility devices. Legislation's being introduced into Parliament this week, but under the proposed new laws, kids between 12 and 17 will still be allowed to ride with parental supervision. Transport Minister Brent Mickleberg says from July, police will be able to seize and destroy illegal devices, breath test riders, and hand out tougher penalties.
5: From the 31st of August, riders will need to be at least 16 years of age and hold an existing driver's licence. That can be a learner's licence, but they'll need to have a licence, with the exception of those exemptions that I described earlier in relation to adult supervision, certain medical conditions, and in some recreational settings.
4: In March, a 15-year-old boy was rushed to Gladstone Hospital in a serious condition after his e-scooter collided with a car at West Gladstone. Meanwhile, Queensland doctors have slammed the state government for not implementing a ban on under-16s. AMA Queensland President Erica Gannon says the proposed new laws have been kneecapped by allowing 12 to 17-year-olds to still ride devices with parental supervision. She says walking back the ban feels like a betrayal of children's safety and means they'll continue to be injured and killed. A crackdown on hooning in Gladstone continues. According to local police, the bulk of the offences are being committed by young people, with some offenders travelling from other parts of central Queensland to hoon in Gladstone. Sergeant Wayne Butcher says many of them are boasting their hooning to social media.
6: A big thing, especially online, Snapchat and Instagram and all these sort of platforms that are promoting it. So we just like to let people know that if you are listening, that we are watching, we do know who you are, and we will be coming for you, because what our town looks like at the moment looks like a bomb's hit it with tyre marks all over the intersection in town.
4: And two public amenities blocks will be removed in Rockhampton as they reach the end of their service life. The blocks at Pilbeam Park in Coongal and Benke Park in Bursica have deteriorated beyond reasonable repair or replacement. Demolition works will start in the coming months. People can use amenities at the nearby Regalesford Park and Stapleton Park.
3: National news now.
7: Morning, I'm Phoebe Humphrey. The nation's peak union is dismissing concerns that the latest minimum wage increase will lead to stagflation. That's when rising inflation combines with a surge of unemployment. The ACTU's Sally McManus says lifting the award wage by 4.75% is not enough to tank the economy.
8: There is no evidence to say that modest wage increases for the lowest paid in any country in the world have a negative impact on employment.
7: Meantime, there are fears the wage increase could trigger at least two more rate hikes in August and November. A prominent Queensland doctor has been suspended from practising in Australia. Dr Reza Adib, the partner of former State Premier Anastasia Palaszczuk, is facing charges of rape and sexual assault. The 65-year-old plans to fight the charges. And experts warn Aussies could be hit by higher power bills in the years to come as Australia becomes a hub for data centres. The Climate Council warns it could lead to increases of up to 26% in New South Wales and 23% in Victoria by 2035.
3: Battery World Gladstone, with all types of batteries from AAA to four-wheel drive. 4CC, your sport now.
7: In sport, a four-wicket haul from Nathan Ellis has steered the Aussie cricketers to victory this morning in the second one-day clash against Pakistan. Chasing a target of 232, the home side was all out for 190. Ellis telling Fox it was a tricky wicket.
9: You want to try and maximise it for as long as you can. So you try and get up there and swing it for four, five, eight balls, and then you get into your work, as we saw.
7: And the Kieran Foran era has officially begun at the Sea Eagles. The 35-year-old has now been locked in as the head coach of the NRL club for 3 years. That's the latest news and sport.
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10: Look at this morning. And don't forget, Gladstone Camping Centre open at 8:30 every day, just off the Dawson Highway. Beautiful. A bit of fog in some parts of central Queensland this morning. Out on the waters, we've got the nor-westerly winds of 15 to 20s reaching up to 25 knots offshore to the south of the Discovery Coast. Top temps 29 for Gladstone, Rocky 30, Banana Shire 27 degrees, Yuppeenimu Park atop of 29. And for 1770, Agnes Water, a beautiful 23 after midday today, and along the coastline at 17.
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10: After 7 o'clock, the 4CC Harvey Norman $1,000 minute. We've been instructed by the team at Harvey Norman to try and let it go this week for $1,000. So I know that Sarge has been busy working out some easy questions for some. Not for me, though. She never makes anything easy for me. That's just her nature. Pick on Hammo. 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
10: John Sebastian, Welcome Back, versus John Lennon and A Woman by Country Mile this morning. It was John Lennon. Bring back a memory for you? Sure it does. We always play better music, more of it on 4CC.

4CC. Tomorrow, Mel C has put the request in for Roy Orbison versus Cat Stevens. And Friday, Pete the Cabbie has gone for Rod Stewart. So that'll be the two heart starters for the next 2 days. So I've got next week to fill up. So if you've got a request, email hamo@4cc.com.au. And I'll work that out for you for next week. So it can be a year. It can be a theme. It can be one artist, and I'll pick two songs for you. Or it can be an artist versus another artist. So up to you. Email hamo@4cc.com.au. And I'll work it out for you for next week, eh? Better music, more of it. First cup of coffee on the veranda this morning. Loving it. I bet you are. Good morning.

0: 4CC, Mayor Matt Burnett of Gladstone will join us around 7:15 this morning as well. We'll catch up with the Mayor Matt and find out what's happening within the Gladstone region. After 7 o'clock, the 4CC Harvey Norman $1,000 minute, though. Your chance to ring through very soon on 497-22700. Not too far away, Aaron Stevens with On This Day. Thanks to my bank, Bendigo Community Bank. But up next, Maxine Nightingale with a bit of a memory for you on 4CC.
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1: 4CC's on this day. Thanks to Hammo's Bank, Bendigo Community Bank, Gladstone and Calliope.
2: Hi, we're looking back on June 3rd, the anniversary of the bikini being unveiled in 1946. It was named after the Bikini Atoll, where atomic bomb tests had been held because the new swimsuit was highly explosive.
3: Ladies and gentlemen, we now present the Parade of the Bathing Beauties.
2: In 1969, the Starship Enterprise docked, with the last episode of the classic TV series going to air after just 79 shows. Of course, they returned on the big screen.
4: These are the voyages of the Starship Enterprise.
2: The Bob Marley album Exodus was released in 1977. In 1999, Time magazine named it the best album of the century. Warner Brothers Movie World on the Gold Coast opened in 1991.
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2: And Australian Aboriginal land rights were recognised following the ruling in the Mabo versus Queensland case in 1992. Here's Prime Minister Paul Keating.
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2: 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She's 76. Denise Williams is also 76, best known for this hit from Footloose. Milestone celebration for Danny Wilde, one half of the hit duo The Rembrandts. He's 70. TV reporter, presenter and longtime host of A Current Affair, Tracy Grimshaw, celebrates her 66.
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2: Still the greatest, remembering Muhammad Ali on June 3rd.
0: 10 years ago, eh? 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And in the afternoons with Karina just after 3:30. Happy birthday to Susie Quattro, 77. Today, here's one you'll remember. 7 to 7, 4CC.

0: Better music, more of it. That's all she wants to do. 4CC 927 Gladstone. Also, g'day to you, Peter Mubark, listening to us on 927 around Rockhampton, 1584 666 Banana Shire. And 98.3 FM for 1770 and Agnes Water. What a gorgeous morning down there today. And via iHeart too, you can download the app and listen to us anywhere, anytime. Just go to the App Store and download the app. Jumpy up next with the news. We're straight into our 4CC Harvey Norman $1,000 minute. Chance for you to win $1,000 to spend at Harvey Norman. And Mayor of Gladstone, Matt Burnett, will join us on the show too. We've got our hot topic coming up. And the cash track in the next hour, John Paul Young, Love Is in the Air. When you hear that song, Love Is in the Air, ring through and get to air and we will put you into the draw to win $10,000. 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
9: Good morning. Joseph Price with your local news. A man will reappear in court after allegedly being busted with kilograms of drugs in his car in central Queensland. It's alleged police found nearly 9 kilos of meth and cocaine in packages on the back seat of the man's car on the side of the Leichhardt Highway near Dooloolu on Monday. The drugs are worth an estimated $700,000, while it's alleged $100,000 cash was also seized. The 70-year-old faced Rockhampton Magistrates Court yesterday and will reappear on July 29th. A road safety organisation has backed the state government's proposed new e-mobility device laws. Legislation will be introduced into Parliament this week, with the new laws set to start from July. The government being accused of watering down some aspects of the laws, but Katie Bates from Amy's Foundation says they'll help reduce the carnage caused by e-device crashes.
10: Last year, there were 12 Queenslanders killed in e-mobility incidents. Only one of those was on a legal e-mobility device. Over 2,000 Queenslanders each year are hospitalised. Something had to be done.
9: In March, a 15-year-old boy was rushed to Gladstone Hospital in a serious condition after his e-scooter collided with a car at West Gladstone. The Nationals leader has ruled out joining forces with One Nation despite their rise in popularity. It follows recent polling, which has Pauline Hanson's party as the most popular political party in the country. Central Queensland-based Senator Matt Canavan says the most important thing is to vote out Labor at the next election.
11: The real message to people is if you want to get rid of this terrible Labor government, you just got to put them last on your ballot paper. In terms of uniting the right, I'm not sure exactly what that will look like because I don't think One Nation is in any interest in serving in a coalition with us. We've said the same. We'll have to be somewhat competing against each other in an election.
9: And the Queensland Youth Parliament is in Rockhampton today and tomorrow. It will include the 2026 Youth Governor, the Honourable Madison Hilker, who served as a 2020 Youth Member for Rockhampton. As part of their visit, they'll head to local schools and meet with local youth members and advisory council members.
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12: Morning, I'm Phoebe Humphrey. The decision may have been made, but the debate continues over whether yesterday's increase to the minimum wage is a good or bad thing for Australia. Unions say the 4.75% increase to the award will provide a lifeline for struggling workers. But David Alexander from the Australian Chamber of Commerce has warned it could backfire.
13: For some businesses, they will pass that on and it'll end up in inflation. For others, they'll wear it themselves. It could be the tipping point for some businesses. So there's not good news for the business community.
12: The PM is facing growing pressure over AUKUS, with Labor MPs, crossbenchers and unions urging him to rethink the $368 billion submarine deal. However, Defence Minister Richard Marles insists the government is fully committed to it. And fears some homeowners could be looking at negative equity thanks to a potential downturn in property prices. Experts are warning tens of thousands of Aussies are looking at their home being worth less than what they paid for it, with those who bought under the government's 5% deposit scheme the most vulnerable.
1: Tintmaster is now a mobile service, exclusively tinting homes and offices. 4CC, your sport now.
12: In sport, Australia's beaten Pakistan by 41 runs to level its one-day series in Lahore. The visitors posted 9 for 231, with the hosts bundled out in reply for 190. While we've seen the last of the Melbourne Stars, with Cricket Victoria selling the Big Bash club to a private investor. And James Heard has revealed he hasn't reached out to Essendon about his interest in the vacant coaching role. The Dons legend telling Nine he also hasn't been contacted by the club.
14: I would like them to, and I'd like to go about going through the process, as I said.
12: That's the latest news and sport.
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0: Blue skies, top temperatures today for Gladstone around 29, Rocky 30, Banana Shire 27, for Yeppoona, Emu Park 29, and for 1770 Agnes Water 23 degrees. Boating forecast, norwesterlies 15 to 20s, reaching up to 25 knots, but that's to the south of 1770. Current temperature in Gladstone, it's 14 degrees.
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0: Mayor of Gladstone, Matt Burnett, will join us before 7:30 this morning. The cash track in this hour, John Paul Young and Love Is In The Air. When you hear that song, ring through on 4972 700.
1: 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Call now to play 4CC's $1,000 Minute. Sarge has the questions.
15: You've got the challenge. 10 questions in 60 seconds. Hammo's, well, Hammo.
16: He's just starting the clock.
15: 4CC's $1,000 minute. Thanks to Harvey Norman Gladstone. 49722 700 to play.
0: Hello, Sarge.
17: Good morning.
0: Hey, just quickly, does your mum or dad have a nickname for you? No?
17: No. Georgie. Mum calls me Georgie.
0: Georgie, that's it? That's your nickname?
17: Yeah.
0: What about at school? Nickname?
17: Sarchi.
0: Sarchi, that's right. Yeah, I remember you telling me that now. I'm going to do a kid's nickname thing for our hot topic this morning.
17: Okay.
0: Yeah, because I spoke to TC earlier on this morning and his nickname was Tittles.
17: Nice.
0: Poor little Tittles. But that,
17: no, I didn't have anything like that.
0: Did you?
17: No.
0: Yeah. So that'll be our hot topic for $50.
17: That'll be interesting.
0: All right. Call the number.
17: Four
0: this morning. 4972 700. Ring through and get 10 out of 10 to win $1,000 to spend. At Harvey Norman in the electrical department with James and Sam. Morning, crew. 4CC.

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2: We have a first-time caller playing today. Hi, Tori.
3: Hey, how you going?
2: Good.
0: Now, Tori's from New Auckland.
2: Nice.
3: Sure am.
0: Long-time listener, first-time caller.
3: Yeah, that sounds about right.
0: That's like our Mr. Obvious little segments that we play every now and then. It's the same caller that rings up all the time.
2: Yeah.
0: Yeah, and he always says, I'm the first-time listener, long-time caller, or something like that. I don't know. Okay, right. Mate. Now, to equal my score or to beat me...
2: Hamo got 10 out of 10.
0: Yeah.
3: Oh, press is on.
0: No, yeah, well, that's only twice, I think, since we started the whole segment. I've got 10 out of 10. But Sarge was under direction from Harvey Norman to say make the questions a little bit easier because we want the $1,000 to be won this week.
2: So they're quite easy.
0: That puts pressure on him even more.
2: It does. He's a first-time caller, so he's probably already nervous.
0: If you say it's quite easy and then he gets one question wrong, then...
2: No pressure.
0: They're not that easy. There we go. Okay, Tori, good luck, mate.
2: Good luck.
3: Thanks, mate.
2: What's a baby dog called?
3: Puppy.
2: Name of colour in the Rubik's Cube?
3: Blue.
2: CommBank is the name of the app for which bank?
3: Commonwealth Bank.
2: What season are we currently in?
3: Winter.
2: What kind of fish is Nemo in Finding Nemo?
3: Clownfish.
2: What is Hamo's first name?
3: Barry.
2: True or false, a universal donor has blood type O negative?
3: True.
2: What is the name of this competition?
3: $1,000 Minute.
2: Name one of the two official languages of the Philippines.
3: No idea.
2: Did the Titanic sink in the Atlantic Ocean or the Indian Ocean?
3: The Atlantic.
2: Name one of the two official languages of the Philippines.
3: Official languages of the Philippines.
2: Quick.
0: Oh.
3: I genuinely don't know.
0: Oh, you bombed out.
2: Oh. Let's see. Well, how do you think you went other than that one?
3: I think I went all right.
0: Yeah. Okay. All right, let's go for it. Let's leave the bombed out one to last, okay?
2: Okay.
0: Right, let's go.
2: What's a baby dog called? You said a puppy. Name a colour in the Rubik's Cube. You said blue. CommBank is the name of the app for which bank? You said the Commonwealth Bank. That is correct. What season are we currently in? You said winter. Correct. What kind of fish is Nemo in Finding Nemo? You said a clownfish. What is Hamo's first name? You said Barry.
0: Don't know if we should give that to him.
2: Why? It's correct. Hamo doesn't like being called Barry. That's
0: no, no, it's actually Barrington.
2: No, it's Barry.
0: Okay, right, yeah.
2: True or false, a universal donor has blood type O negative. You said true. What is the name of this competition? You said $1,000 Minute. It is $1,000 Minute. Did the Titanic sink in the Atlantic Ocean or the Indian Ocean? You said Atlantic. Correct.
0: So there's nine, mate.
2: Name one of the two official languages of the Philippines.
0: You are going to be so upset about this.
2: The first one is Filipino.
0: Yep.
2: And the second one is English.
0: Yeah. Oh.
3: No.
0: Yeah. How close?
2: So 9 out of 10, so close. Well done.
0: Tori.
2: First time caller, pretty good.
0: Yeah, mate. Keep trying, though.
2: Yeah, keep trying. Try again tomorrow.
0: You were stuck. Yeah, English or Filipino, you would have been right. Oh,
3: bugger.
0: All right, Tori. Mate,
2: thank you. Thanks for playing.
3: Oh, well, thanks very much, guys.
2: See
0: thank you, mate. Tomorrow morning, back again.
2: Let's try, give it away.
0: Yep.
2: Again.
0: It'll be easier questions once again.
2: Yep.
0: As Sarge will ask. So thank you, Sarge.
2: Thank you.
0: And we'll talk a little bit later.
2: No bye. Bit.
0: Better music, more of it on 4CC Chumbawamba now. Remember this? Hitting the dance floor in the 90s.

0: double C.
1: 18 past 7. Merrick Gladstone, Matt Burnett joining us next.
2: 4CC is Central Queensland, which comes with a commitment to keep you up to date. 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
2: We'll also keep you across what's going on nationally and around the world.
4: US Central Command described the strikes as defensive actions to protect troops from threats posed by Iranian forces.
2: And there's all the latest in sport.
4: The Bombers have today sacked him as coach after nearly 4 years in charge.
2: Gladstone and Central Queensland's leaders in local 4CC and on iHeartRadio.
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1: Let's catch up with the Mayor of Gladstone, Matt Burnett. Hello, Matt.
13: Good morning, mate. Good morning, Central Queensland.
1: I just got a question for you first.
13: Oh, yeah?
1: Here we go. No, I'll ask you last. All right?
13: All right.
1: Mm. It will tie. I'm not stitching you up.
13: Yeah.
1: You know me better.
13: Filipino or English?
1: You know me better than that. I would not stitch you up.
13: Rubbish. All the time.
1: Hey, what do we got going on?
13: Oh, well, obviously the big event coming up in Gladstone region is the Mount Larkham show coming up in June, of course, this month. But yeah, there's lots happening, of course. We're in the middle of budget process, which I'm sure all of your listeners are very keen to hear.
1: Yes.
13: We've gone through the first round of budget meetings with the councillors, and we've asked for a second round because we're trying to do whatever we can to reduce the cost to our ratepayers.
1: Yep.
13: Save whatever we can, cut whatever we can without, you know, affecting services too much. Obviously, it's... there's a lot of infrastructure that needs to be built as our city and our region continues to grow, so we've got to manage that as well, and it's a tough budget. So we've been doing that round two again now, and That's back in that again this morning, actually. So we had a council meeting yesterday. The big item on the agenda there was, of course, money for Gladstone Netball to allow them to put new lighting in, which is fantastic news. I think it's over $200,000, that project. So that's pretty exciting for Gladstone Netball. They've been trying to do that for a number of years, and they've got the Pairmore Carnival coming up in August. So I doubt the lights will be ready for that, but, you know, it's good to see the volunteers there being recognised and their hard work.
1: Good.
13: Going well with all the new infrastructure happening there at Gladstone Netball.
1: When will you have the budget completed?
13: In July.
1: Yep.
13: So it'll probably be technically finished in the next week or two. Okay. But then our finance team have to go through and run some modelling and stuff. I can probably give you a bit of exclusive there, Emma, in August. So I doubt the lights will be ready for that. But, you know, it's good to see.

0: smooth the shock of any massive increases in your valuations, because, you know, rates are tied to valuation, but if your valuation goes up, you know, huge, it doesn't mean your rates go up huge. The same as if the valuation goes down a lot, but rates don't necessarily go down a lot.
1: Right.
0: It is tied to it, but there's a rate in the dollar which will, can be smoothed with banding. We're looking at some other alternatives this year as well. So
1: okay.
0: Nothing's adopted yet, but we're trying to look at some other options too. And averaging is one of those, banding, capping. We have capping as well. Just so that, you know, rates don't go up huge amounts or go, you know, or
1: crazy
0: all over the place. So, yeah, we're working through that. That's not easy. That's a big change. Most councils don't make big changes like that midterm. You do that in the first year.
1: Sure.
0: So it gives the time to people to understand. But there's never been a bigger cost of living crisis than there is right now. The cost of fuel is outrageous. And that impacts us as well. We probably use more diesel than anywhere else in local government, you know, right across the nation.
1: Yeah, for sure.
0: We're calling on the feds to make us class councils as an essential service, and we haven't got that yet. So if we don't get that recognised at a federal government level, and there is a bigger issue with fuel worldwide, that could be a real problem for us. They'll realise how essential services councils are if we stop picking up the rubbish. Anyway, we digress.
1: Now, you will keep us up to date, obviously, as things come to hand with the budget over the coming weeks. Just off air too, mate, we mentioned World Environment Day, which is on Friday, but EcoFest is on Sunday.
0: This weekend. That's right, this weekend. I should have mentioned that before. I mean, Mount Larkham Show is massive. That's why I always bring up the big three, the Mount Larkham Show, obviously Gladstone Harbour Festival, and the 1770 Festival, which was on last weekend. But yes, EcoFest, free event at the Gladstone Tondoon Botanic Gardens. It's this Sunday. I think it's 9 a.m. to 3 p.m.
1: Yep.
0: Bring the family down, check it out. It'll be a fantastic day, of course, and as it always celebrates, you know, around the time of World Environment Day as well.
1: Yeah, yep, which is always a great tie. And mate, Tondoon Botanic Gardens is such a beaut spot, and I know there's many visitors in the Gladstone region at the moment, and that's a must-see, everyone. If you haven't been before, Tondoon Botanic Gardens and EcoFest is always very well supported. It's a great event at Tondoon.
0: Yeah, absolutely. That's this Sunday. Make sure you get down there.
1: All right, Matt, thank you.
0: No worries, mate. Talk soon.
1: Keep up to date what's happening around the Gladstone region. You can always go to the Gladstone Regional Council website, particularly over the school holiday stuff, things that go on, gladstone.qld.gov.au. 4CC.

0: Better Music Borough, 4CC. Oh, I forgot to ask the mayor the Hot Topic question. Was nickname as a kid? I'll see if I can get a hold of him because we had a call earlier on TC. His nickname as a kid from his parents was Tiddles. So, yeah, that's what we're looking for this morning for the Hot Topic. Thanks to Night Owl. What was the nickname your parents or grandparents gave you as a kid? 4972 700 4CC.
1: Remember when songs sounded this good? This good?
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1: 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Thanks to the Hearing Centre Gladstone in Tank Street. And if you have to turn it up because you can't hear the songs like you used to, call the Hearing Centre Gladstone. But if you're turning it up because you love the music, then crank it up and join us weeknights from 8. 80s at 8 on Central Queensland and the Discovery Coast's 4CC.
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10: Good morning. Joseph Price with your local news. Multiple emergency services crews have been called to a house fire at Mount Morgan this morning. It was reported around 3:45, with the first firefighters arriving around 4 a.m. The home on Tipperary Road was well involved and it partially collapsed. Three fire and rescue crews remain at the scene, extinguishing the blaze. Gladstone police are continuing to crack down on hooning in the region. According to police, the bulk of offences are being committed by young people, with many offenders posting their crimes to social media. Sergeant Wayne Butcher says they continue to catch and charge people as part of Operation Manoeuvre.
11: It's getting a bit of traction, getting a lot of feedback from the community, a lot of hooning complaints, which links into the stealing of tyres to do the burnouts and the like. But in talking to a lot of these 18, 19, 20-year-olds, it's not necessarily our local guys, it's a lot of Rockhampton people as well.
10: Despite One Nation's polling as the most popular political party in the country, they're no closer to joining forces with the Liberals and Nationals. Despite some calling for the right to unite, the Nationals leader claims the Coalition and One Nation will be competing against each other. Central Queensland-based Senator Matt Canavan is urging voters to make a change at the next election.
12: Everybody has the power in the ballot box just to put this terrible government last. And if you do that, they're gone. Enough people do that, they're gone. And then you decide what you do above that. And obviously we've got to compete for your votes. And I think the most pressing issue for this country is to get some people in there who can manage the economy with discipline, with tough decisions.
10: Two public toilet blocks will be removed in Rockhampton as they reach the end of their service life. The amenities blocks at Pilbeam Park in Coongal and Benke Park in Bursica have deteriorated beyond reasonable repair or replacement. Demolition works start in the coming months. People can use amenities at the nearby Regalesford Park and Stapleton Park. And a Central Queensland fisherman has landed a catch of a lifetime, a massive 200 to 300 kilo Queensland grouper. The rare catch was with a hand line at Corbett's Landing boat ramp in Byfield. It was later released unharmed.
1: National news now.
13: Morning, I'm Phoebe Humphrey. Another poll shows One Nation's the most popular political party in Australia as the PM's popularity slumps to an all-time low. 60% of respondents were dissatisfied with Anthony Albanese's leadership, while the Sky News YouGov poll puts One Nation's primary vote at 29%, ahead of Labor on 26 and the Coalition on 20. Business groups are warning the 4.75% pay rise awarded to Australia's lowest paid workers could lead to price hikes and could push some over the edge. The leader of the Solomon Islands will sit down with Anthony Albanese in Canberra today. It's Matthew Wale's first overseas trip since taking office last month. The pair will talk about strengthening Pacific ties. And some businesses are reportedly hiring private investigators to ensure their employees are working from home. Nine reports some companies have asked PIs to perform spot checks or door knocks on remote workers. Close to 7 million Aussies now work from home following the pandemic.
1: Rubber up for safety. Dial a tyre. 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
13: In sport, the Aussie cricketers have levelled the one-day series with Pakistan with a 41-run win in Lahore this morning. Chasing a target of 232, the home side were all out for 190.
14: I think it was a pretty good total in the end. It was just about building that partnership in those middle overs and just being nice and patient.
13: Aussie skipper Josh Inglis there on Fox. And Aussie Gout Gout's under-20 200-metre record is official. World Athletics has confirmed his 19.67 in April is a legal and official time. That's the latest news and sport.
1: 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Harvey Norman Furniture Gladstone, prioritising finding you the right lounge.
0: Beautiful, fine, sunny day. Blue skies for us across central Queensland as we look at top temperatures after midday. Of around 29 for Gladstone, 30 Rockhampton, Banana Shire 27. Good morning, Yuppeena Mew Park, a top temperature of 29. And for 1770, Agnes Water, heading towards 23 degrees. Out in the waters, norwesterlies at 15 to 20 knots. Current temperature for Rockhampton is 14 degrees.
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0: Hey, just quickly before we get into our hot topic, Paul from Rural Fire. Hello, mate.
15: How you going, Hammo?
0: What do we got for burns this week?
15: I'm having a crack at the Felder burn again this weekend. Third time lucky. So, yeah, a bit windy the first weekend, rain last week and there and there. So we're lined up for this weekend to do the smelter burn there, east of the Ball Road and the smelter itself there, and the bottom car park, Hammo, on Saturday morning. This Saturday morning coming, probably picking off around somewhere between 8 and 8.30.
0: Right, okay.
15: And we've got Mount Morris, we've got a couple of burns hopefully lined up for the weekend too, up around the beach of Barua area, one on Saturday morning in that area somewhere, and then Sunday morning, if it goes to plan, there's one up on the highway north of the crossroads, about 30 acres up there to burn or something on Sunday morning. I'll probably be going up to give them a hand to do that one. So, so people see smoke around up that way on Saturday and Sunday mornings, it's only us pyros running around, it's all good.
0: Yeah, fair enough. Okay, mate. And you would have had it last night, would you, the catch-up?
15: Yeah, last night we had our meeting, yeah. So we didn't have too many roll-up last night from the cold weather put people off or had a few people away. That's usually the way it is. We're all volunteers, so we can only do what we can do, yeah. So
0: first Tuesday of the month.
15: First Tuesday of every month, yeah, that's correct.
0: That's the next one. All right, mate, thank you for keeping us up to date. Now, quickly, Hot topic today is nicknames that your parents or nickname that your parents or your grandparents may have had for you. I had a call earlier on whose nickname was Tiddles.
15: I didn't really, Mum and Dad didn't really have one, so I'm sorry, I can't help you with that one, Ammo, sorry.
0: What about your grandparents?
15: No, they were too straight down the mat, straight down the board, they wouldn't have, not open hell. Mum calls me Tom now, I don't know where she gets that from, but I call her Chopper, because she used to, when she was making all the jams and everything, after you get over there, come in there in the afternoon, and she'd be chopping away on the board, so I nicknamed her Chopper, and she calls me Tom, so I'm not sure what the go is there, but anyway, it's all good.
0: Right. Fair enough. Okay, mate. Well, thank you. Have a good day. See ya.
15: You too.
0: 49-722-700. Our hot topic, thanks to Night Owl. Nicknames. As a kid, your mum and dad, what was their nickname for you? Or even your grandparents? Give me a call, 49-722-700. And everybody that does, we will put you into the running to win $50. Which you can spend with the Bruce and Mary Night Out. Don't forget their market day specials every Wednesday and Thursday. It's 20 to 8, 4CC. Bon Jovi now with better music and more of it. Good morning.

0: Better music. More of it on 4CC. Kelly from Clinton, good morning. A nickname. You've got a pet nickname that your parents or grandparents called you?
1: Yes, my mother used to call me Snowflake because I had such white hair. So, and then I had my father, he called me Ned.
0: Ned?
1: Yeah, Ned Kelly.
0: Because Kelly. Because of Kelly, of course. Ned yeah. Kelly. Righty-o. Snowflake and Ned. What about if you were ever in the same room? Yeah, I'm still here. Yep, you got me?
1: Yep.
0: So Snowflake from Mum and Ned from Dad.
1: Yep, and an uncle that used to call me Kookaburra.
0: Okay, now this is an interesting story. Why Kookaburra?
1: I assume it's because I laughed a lot. I don't know.
0: Ah, and you did?
1: Never said.
0: As a kid?
1: I always happy.
0: Have you got a nickname now?
1: No, I don't. No.
0: Maybe we should do a...
1: Just Kel. Everyone just calls me Kel.
0: Just Kel? All right. Well, Kel, you are in the draw for $50 to spend at Night Owl. Thanks for calling in, eh?
1: Thank you.
0: Good on you. Bye. Matt from Mara, hello.
2: How you going, mate?
0: A nickname that you had.
2: Well, most of the, my family, males in my family, because of the last name Osman, we were Aussies. We got a lot of Aussie.
0: Oh, Aussie Osmond.
2: Yeah.
0: Mm.
2: But they used to call me Sparrow.
0: They called you Sparrow. Now, why did they call you Sparrow?
2: Well, you'd think because I'm small, but it was because they reckon I was a nuisance in town and rarely seen in the bush.
0: Well, I can imagine you being a nuisance, that's for sure. So, Sparrow.
2: Yeah, that was used to be my nickname.
0: What a lovely nickname, eh?
2: People still call me it too, actually.
0: Do they? Well, we might have to keep that trend up here on 4CC and we'll just call you Sparrow from now on.
2: Well, they call me Blister at work.
0: Blister? Now, hang on. Yeah. How many nicknames have you got? All right, Blister. What's Blister about?
2: Oh, turn up after the work's done.
0: That's a clever nickname. All right. Okay, I'll think about which nickname I'm going to call you from now on. It's either going to be Sparrow or Blister. I like Sparrow.
2: I like Sparrow.
0: yeah, being so small. My grandfather had a nickname for me, and I mean, obviously my nickname's Hammo because of my last name from most people. Even my dad called me Hammo. But my grandfather called me HMV.
2: I could imagine that because you were vaccinated with a gramophone needle.
0: Yeah. That's a way. No, his master's voice. Oh, here comes HMV, his master's voice, yeah. That was my nickname for my granddad. All right, mate, thank you.
2: Righto, cheers.
0: 4972 700, a nickname that you had as a kid that your mum, your dad or your grandparents gave you. Give me a call on 4CC and we'll put you into the draw to win $50 to spend at Night Owl, their market day specials today and tomorrow, so you can call in and see the team.
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0: Hey, Jeffrey, why is the Baroran Hotel the number one hotel in Baroran?
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0: Congratulations, Jeffrey. You're doing a great job.
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0: No, I meant being simple.
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0: Nicknames is our hot topic that you may have had as a kid from mum and dad or your grandparents. Alan from Billawheeler on 666 listening to us. Hello, Helen. What was your nickname from mum, dad or your grandparents?
8: It's not me. It's actually my husband, and he still has it to this day.
0: Right.
8: And our surname is Naylor.
0: Yeah.
8: And his nickname is Nails. And the reason why he has that nickname is because when he was growing up, his dad and his brother had the same name, which was Basil.
0: Right.
8: And he was always getting called Basil. And he said, no, I'm not Basil. Just call me Nails. And it stuck. And a lot of our friends still don't even know his real name.
0: Which is actually Basil.
8: No, it's Rodney.
0: I thought you said Basil.
8: No, his dad and his brother were Basil. And he kept getting, he was sick and tired of being called Basil. He said, call me Nails, and it stuck to this day. And I used to get called Mrs. Titan after the brand of nails.
0: Oh, you're joking.
8: No.
0: How cool is that? Gee, people are clever, aren't they? The good old Aussie way. Yeah.
8: Yeah, exactly, exactly. So I just thought I'd ring and let you know that was a bit of an out of the ordinary one.
0: All right. Hey, Helen, thank you very much. You're in the draw to win $50 to spend at night out.
8: Cheers. Thanks,
0: Emma.
8: Have a great day.
0: You too. 4CC, I'm dreading to take this call. I can just imagine some of the nicknames he would have been called over the years. Hello, Macca from the Baroran Hotel.
9: Good morning, Hammo.
0: Now, nickname that mum and dad or your grandparents may have given you?
9: Lots of names. Terrible names.
0: Mm-hmm.
9: Some of them I can't even repeat.
0: Mm-hmm. I'd understand that.
9: But the main one I was called was Squilly.
0: Squilly, right.
9: Yeah,
0: now.
9: That was probably a lot of my school friends call me Squilly, and because I was always named Silly Pengilly, and someone named it Squilly.
0: Silly Pengilly, because Pengilly's your last name. So
9: that's right.
0: Silly Pengilly, Squilly.
9: Turned into Squilly.
0: Right, thank you. I'm glad I know that story. And everybody down at Baroran, when you call into the hotel, please ask for Squilly.
9: That's me.
0: Mm-hmm. All right. That done. Good stuff. Good nickname for you. That's it. Now, from now on, Squilly.
9: Squilly Pengilly.
0: Okay. Silly. Squilly Pengilly. What's going on at the pub, mate, quickly?
9: Mate, from 11:30, the kitchen's open today. We've got a few specials. We've been running a Caesar salad this week. It's been very popular.
0: Yeah.
9: And a few other little bits and pieces. And the full menu, which is important, from 11:30 daily at the Broad Hotel, the number one hotel in Baroran.
0: Lovely. Thank you very much.
9: You're very welcome, Helen. And before you go,
0: guess
9: what today is? Dishwasher day. There is a day for everything, you know that.
0: Dishwasher day.
9: Yeah, I wonder when they were invented. I didn't look at that.
0: Dishwasher day.
9: Mm.
0: So you looked this up?
9: I did. I Googled it.
0: Do you have a dishwasher at home or at the pub? At the pub inside the kitchen?
9: I got one in the unit. Yeah. It's a Molly. And I got a couple of big ones in the kitchen, the big sterilizers, and one in the bar.
0: Oh, Squilly, I would not have gone there anyway.
9: She's looking at me terribly now.
0: I bet you, Molly, hit him.
9: Encourage it. Don't encourage violence on the radio.
0: I like the
9: but she will. She will.
0: But dishwashers are so helpful. I mean, how easy is it with a dishwasher nowadays? I mean, put the dishes in, you press a button, and off you go. I popped into, James and Sam at Harvey Norman.
9: I do.
0: I went in there and I tested three dishwashers from Harvey Norman.
9: Yeah?
0: Yep. On the fourth day, James made me take my dirty dishes back out to the car. It wasn't good.
9: Oh, that's terrible.
0: G'day, James. G'day, Sam. I'll be here with my dishes a little bit later on today for you. Thanks, Magga. Bye.
9: See ya. All right.
0: Four double C. Bye.

0: beat. News up shortly with Joppy. I've forgotten to play our cash track, so I'll do two of them in the next hour. John Paul Young, Love Is In The Air, will be the first one to listen out for. But straight after our new sport and weather, our 4CC Gladstone Camping Centre glamping wheel, $500 to spend at Gladstone Camping Centre, up for grabs once again this morning.
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3: I'm Glenn Butcher, the State Member for Gladstone. 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
8: Good morning. Joseph Price with your local news. A 70-year-old man has allegedly been busted with kilograms of methamphetamine and cocaine in his car in central Queensland. It happened on the side of the Leichhardt Highway near Dooloolu on Monday, with police allegedly finding 5.2 kilos of meth and 3.6 kilos of cocaine in packages on the back seat. The drugs are worth around $700,000, while it's alleged $100,000 cash was also seized. The man faced the Rockhampton Magistrates Court yesterday and will reappear on July 29th. A crackdown on hooning continues in Gladstone. According to local police, the bulk of the offences are being committed by young people, with some offenders travelling from other parts of central Queensland to hoon in Gladstone as well. Sergeant Wayne Butcher says many of them are boasting they're hooning on social media.
9: The big thing thing, especially online, Snapchat and Instagram and all right. these sort of platforms that are promoting it. So we just like to let people know that if you are listening, that we are watching, we do know who you are, and we will be coming for you, because what our town looks like at the moment looks like a bomb hit it with tire marks all over the intersection in town.
8: The state government will introduce new e-mobility legislation into Parliament this week, with the laws expected to be in place from July. It's in response to community outcry about the number of deaths and injuries caused by e-motorbikes, e-bikes and e-scooters. Transport Minister Brent Mickleberg says they'll target the most dangerous behaviour with harsher penalties for offenders,
10: including speeding, failing to wear a helmet, careless riding, illegally carrying passengers, riding on prohibited roads. Our police will be able to randomly breath test those using e-mobility devices. And importantly, police will be able to seize and subsequently destroy devices which are illegal and being used in a public space.
8: In March, a 15-year-old boy was rushed to Gladstone Hospital in a serious condition after his e-scooter collided with a car at West Gladstone. And the YMCA Queensland Youth Parliament is in Rockhampton today and tomorrow. Youth members are the voice of young people in their electorates and advise politicians and decision makers across the state. As part of their visit, they'll head to local schools and meet with local youth members and advisory council members.
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11: Morning, I'm Phoebe Humphrey. The federal government says Australia can afford the 4.75% pay rise that's coming for millions of award wage workers. It's estimated this will cost the economy some $11.7 billion, but Health Minister Mark Butler has told Nine it must be put into perspective.
12: It's about one-tenth of 1% of the nation's wage bill, more than the employers were submitting to the Fair Work Commission.
11: Anthony Albanese is under pressure over AUKUS this morning, with rebel Labor figures and unions calling for a rethink of the submarine deal. Former Cabinet Minister Ed Husic used a caucus meeting this week to push back on the arrangement, but the Deputy PM insists Canberra's committed to it. And Qantas has hit a key milestone with its long-range Project Sunrise plane completing its first test flight. The test kicks off a major two-month trial phase ahead of planned routes from Australia's east coast to London and New York. It comes just a week after news of a delay in receiving the aircraft, with flights not expected to begin until late 2027.
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11: In sport, a win for the Aussie cricketers this morning, downing Pakistan by 41 runs to level the ODI series at 1-1. Nathan Ellis named man of the match for his 4-wicket haul.
13: Yeah, he was outstanding tonight. You can always call on Nell on those sort of pitches.
11: Skipper Josh Inglis there on Fox. Kieran Foran begins his first day as official head coach of Manly after signing a 3-year deal with the NRL club yesterday. And Essendon is reportedly yet to reach out to James Hurd about his possible return to the club a week on from Brad Scott's sacking. That's the latest news and sport.
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0: Whoops, a fine sunny day, same for tomorrow and Friday. Winds around 10 to 15s, up to 20s south of Agnes this afternoon. Top temps around 28, 29, 30 degrees. A bit cooler for 1770 Agnes Water with a top temperature of 25. Currently, Yeppoon on 17 degrees.
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0: Okay, the two cash tracks to listen out for in this hour for 10K to go into the draw. John Paul Young, Love Is In The Air. And the other cash track is Guns N' Roses, Live and Let Die. So when you hear those songs ring through, into the running to win $10,000. But right now,
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0: 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Good morning. It's 11 past 8.
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0: $500. Oh, just before we did our 8 o'clock news, Callie won the Hot Topic just there. But I did get a message from Karen from Gladstone Camping Centre. It was about nicknames. And Karen said Brett's nickname before she was around was Bush Pig. Or Bushy, as some of the Boyne Valley older blokes still call him. Bush Pig. So when you're in a Gladstone Camping Centre, make sure you call out. Hello, Alan from Magnus Water. What a nickname. mate, what would you like off our wheel? Ted Swag from Austrail, campfire, cast iron cookware, a gazebo, Austrail camp chair, Icy Tech cooler, Auspeak smoker, Yeti water bottle, camp fridge, Weber smoker, snow boots. What would you like off our wheel?
2: Well, we better go Auspeak smoker, eh?
0: All right, good luck. Might as well with Bush Pig. Landed on Icy Tech cooler.
2: Okay, thanks, Emma.
0: Thanks, Get Alan. Have a good day. Gladstone Camping Centre, they're open every day from 8:30. And yes, Brett, nicknamed Bush Pig when you call it and see him. 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

0: 4CC. That was one of our cash tracks for this hour. And Cookie from Keppel Sands. Morning, mate.
1: How are you, mate? Am I?
0: You got through. So well done. Keppel Sands, how beautiful this morning is it there?
1: Yeah, it was very nice, actually, but I had to come to town to do some work.
0: Well, hey, you got to take good with the bad.
1: Yeah, well, this is true.
0: $10,000, what would you spend the money on?
1: I'd probably put some solar on the house.
0: That's a good idea, and you need to talk to Murray if you do.
1: Yeah, it'd be a good idea.
0: You'll save a heap of money. Mate, well, you're in the draw for the $10,000. Thank you.
1: All right, thanks. Hey, mate.
0: Thanks very much. And again, before 9 o'clock, we will have another 4CC Solar Power Gladstone cash track. And it will be Guns N' Roses, Live and Let Die. When you hear that song, ring through on 49722700.
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1: Crazy beautiful week for us ahead. 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

0: Better music and more of it on 4CC. A reminder, the last Pekoska Speedway for this season is on Saturday. I finish up Saturday, back again in September. 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The Reef City Rumble, it's on Saturday, plus speed cars, wingless sprints, and a junior sedan to Mikosko Gladstone Speedway. Latest with our news coming up shortly, the federal member for Flint Colin Boyce will join us on the show too. He's live in Canberra. And the song to listen out for our 10K cash track, thanks to Solar Power Gladstone, Live and Let Die by Guns N' Roses. When you hear that song, give me a call and we will put you into the draw to win $10,000. All thanks to Solar Power Gladstone.
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3: Good morning. Joseph Price with your local news. A house has been destroyed by fire at Mount Morgan this morning. It was reported around 4:15 with the first firefighters arriving around 4 a.m. The home on Tipperary Road was well involved and it partially collapsed when crews arrived. Two fire and rescue crews remain at the scene. The state government has stepped back from a proposed ban of under-16s riding e-mobility devices. Legislation is being introduced into Parliament this week, but under the proposed new laws, kids between 12 and 17 will still be allowed to ride with parental supervision. Transport Minister Brent Mickleberg says from July, police will be able to seize and destroy illegal devices, breath test riders, and hand out tougher penalties.
4: From the 31st of August, riders will need to be at least 16 years of age and hold an existing driver's licence. That can be a learner's licence, but they'll need to have a licence, with the exception of those exemptions that I described earlier in relation to adult supervision, certain medical conditions, and in some recreational settings.
3: In March, a 15-year-old boy was rushed to hospital in a serious condition after his e-scooter collided with a car at West Gladstone. Meanwhile, Queensland doctors have slammed the state government for not implementing a ban on under-16s riding e-mobility devices. AMA Queensland President Erica Gannon says the proposed new laws have been kneecapped by allowing 12 to 17-year-olds to ride devices with parental supervision. She says walking back the ban feels like a betrayal of children's safety and means they'll continue to be injured and killed. And the Nationals leader has ruled out joining forces with One Nation despite their rise in popularity. It follows recent polling which has Pauline Hanson's party as the most popular political party in the country. Central Queensland-based Senator Matt Canavan says the most important thing is to vote out Labor at the next election.
5: The real message to people is if you want to get rid of this terrible Labor government, you just got to put them last on your ballot paper. In terms of uniting the right, I'm not sure exactly what that will look like because I don't think One Nation is in any interest in serving in a coalition with us. We've said the same. We'll have to be somewhat competing against each other in an election.
2: National news now.
6: Morning, I'm Phoebe Humphrey. One of Australia's leading economists is warning the minimum wage hike will force the Reserve Bank into two more rate hikes. Shane Oliver from AMP expects them to come in August and then November. It comes as the head of the ACTU rejects suggestions a 4.75% increase will tank the economy. Sally McManus says history shows otherwise.
7: Wages went up each year more than inflation. No, it didn't lead to those negative outcomes. It just meant that it had more positive outcomes for families. Like for ordinary people, for the hardworking aged care worker.
6: Optus has been named Australia's most distrusted brand, topping the latest Roy Morgan rankings. The telco overtaking Woolworths with the result linked to fallout from last year's 000 outage. And the number of co-ed private schools is on the rise as the number of all-boys and all-girls schools start to drop off. Spectrum Analysis says the number of co-ed private schools has jumped by 12% since 2010, with a fifth of all-boys schools closing in that time.
2: Shaw Insurance, the regional Queensland insurance specialist. Your sport now.
6: In sport, a shake-up in the BBL with the Melbourne Stars and Renegades set to merge as privatisation of the comp ramps up. Aussie Test captain Pat Cummins on the ABC says it'll be interesting to see how it unfolds.
8: There was something floated that they might go back to Victorian Bush Rangers name or something like that, which is a nice touch. I grew up watching the Bush Rangers, so we'll see how it plays out.
6: It's believed the Giants have tabled a 7-year deal for Tom Green worth $9 million, and the Kieran Foran era has officially begun at the Sea Eagles after signing a 3-year deal. That's the latest news. And sport.
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9: Fine day, fine for tomorrow, Friday, Saturday. 15 to 20 knot winds on the waters. Top temps today around the 28, 29, 30 degree mark. although 1770, looking at a top of only 23 degrees. Beautiful. Rockhampton at the moment on 16, Bananashire 13 degrees, and Gladstone, we're sitting on 18.
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9: Federal Member for Flint, Colin Boyce, will join us. He's in Canberra at the moment. Song to listen out for the cash track, 10K, thanks to Solar Power Gladstone. Guns N' Roses, Live and Let Die. When you hear that song, I want you to call in on 4972 700, and you will go into the draw to win $10,000. 10K. How good. 4CC. Better music, more of it. Good morning. It's 26 to 9.

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Set on 68 acres near the stunning shores of Agnes Water in 1770, this scenic course is a peaceful retreat with a picturesque layout and gentle slopes. 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
1: How are you, Hemo, and good morning to the listeners.
0: It's been cold down in Canberra where you are at the moment, but what is the climate really like?
1: Look, it's cold and drizzly here. The political climate is happy to report that the budget has not gone away for the government. It's now 3 weeks since they delivered the budget, and my estimation is the government's in damage control because there's lots of people starting to realise that this budget affects everybody. It's got some big ramifications on capital gains tax, on negative gearing, on people's health insurance, on all manner of things, and everybody's starting to scratch their head and wondering what good there is in this budget versus what cost it is for them.
0: Yeah, yeah. All right, mate. Well, obviously, like you mentioned, it's going to be something of an issue for, I think, more than just a week or two. It's going to be a hell of a lot more by the looks of things.
1: And yeah, that's correct.
0: With the government in damage control currently. So, yeah. Watch this space, I suppose. Okay, mate, yes. Meeting with stakeholders. Health continues to be a big issue in the electorate for our region.
1: Well, that's right, and obviously health is always an issue, and it's a complicated beast to come up with simple answers to solve difficult and complicated problems. Obviously, as I've just said, we're trying to prosecute the case at the moment with the health insurance rebates that are taken away from older Australians particularly, and that affects our people who are pensioners and so forth.
0: Definitely.
1: And their health insurance is important to them, particularly private health insurance, because as we get older, our health needs increase exponentially, and so that's very important for them.
0: Yeah. All right. And what's the feedback you've been getting, mate, by putting this forward down there in Canberra?
1: Oh, well, again, I'm the end of the baby boomer generation, and I remember when I was young, we were all encouraged to get private health insurance because if we didn't, as we got older, things would become more and more expensive, and many of us have done that over the years and always paid our contribution and so forth, and not that you use health insurance very much when you're young, but as you get older, you tend to do that, and now, obviously, they're shifting the goalposts, and nobody's happy about it.
0: No. Yep, all right. Finally, mate, the Shell QGC Communities Fund is opening, and that's providing funds for initiatives and programs to be undertaken for next year.
1: Absolutely, and kudos to Shell QGC. Big shout-out to the gas industry and everybody who works in the gas industry. QGC Shell has announced that there'll be grants of $20,000 to $50,000 for single-entity organisations and up to $100,000 for collaborative projects by community organisations, and that's open to anybody of these organisations in the greater Gladstone area, and particularly in the Taroom area of where I come from, basically, which is where a lot of the gas actually has its origins. So I've already reached out to many of the community members in Taroom, my hometown, to make sure that they are aware of all of this. I've done that through the Banana Council, and also encourage everybody around Gladstone to be aware of this. If you want some more detail, please contact my office, and we can make all of those criteria available to you.
0: Cool. All right, colinboyce.com.au, everybody, if you want to find out. Well, that's the link to get in touch with all the offices across the region. Carl, thank you for joining us.
1: Thanks,
0: Emma. Federal member for Flint, Colin Boyce, on 4CC.
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0: Better music, more of it, 4CC. That was our cash track, thanks to Solar Power, Gladstone, Guns N' Roses, Live and Let Die, Tracy from Gladstone. Tank A, you're in the draw. How good?
1: Oh, that's great.
0: If I was to put 10K into your bank account, what would you spend that money on?
1: Oh, I don't know. It's a lot of money.
0: It is. You got no idea what you would buy? Would you buy something for yourself?
1: I'd probably take myself on a nice holiday.
0: Right. Where would you go?
1: Visit my sister in England.
0: Where in England does she live?
1: She's in, I can't even think of the little town now, but it's up there somewhere.
0: Okay. And has she, lived in England for a long time or?
1: Yeah, she has, and I haven't seen her in 10 years.
0: There you go. There's your 10K. Well done. Hey, we're going to put you into the draw. Hopefully you'll be our lucky winner thanks to Solar Power Gladstone. Thank you, Tracy.
1: Thank you.
0: And we will do it again tomorrow, everybody, in each hour of the breakfast show between 5 and 9. A chance for you to win $10,000. 4CC.
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0: Better music, more of it on 4CC. We're coming up to our 9 o'clock news. In the next half hour, Kieran Moran will join us with Connecting Industry. 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We've got Ice House coming up, Meatloaf, Tiffany, and the Little River Band. News up shortly on 4CC.
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12: Good morning. Joseph Price with your local news. Gladstone police are continuing to crack down on hooning in the region. According to police, the bulk of offences are being committed by young people, with many offenders posting their crimes to social media. Sergeant Wayne Butcher says they continue to catch and charge people as part of Operation Manoeuvre.
13: It's getting a bit of traction, getting a lot of feedback from the community, a lot of hooning complaints, which links into the stealing of tyres to do the burnouts and the like. But in talking to a lot of these 18, 19, 20-year-olds, it's not necessarily our local guys, it's a lot of Rockhampton people as well.
12: A road safety organisation has backed the state government's proposed new e-mobility device laws. Legislation will be introduced into Parliament this week, with the new laws set to start from July. The government's been accused of watering down some aspects of the laws, but Katie Bates from Amy's Foundation says they'll help reduce the carnage caused by e-device crashes.
3: Last year, there were 12 Queenslanders killed in e-mobility incidents. Only one of those was on a legal e-mobility device. Over 2,000 Queenslanders each year are hospitalised. Something had to be done.
12: In March, a 15-year-old boy was rushed to Gladstone Hospital in a serious condition after his e-scooter collided with a car at West Gladstone. Despite One Nation polling as the most popular political party in the country, they're no closer to joining forces with the Liberals and Nationals. Despite some calling for the right to unite, the Nationals leader claims the Coalition and One Nation will be competing against each other. Central Queensland-based Senator Matt Canavan is urging voters to make a change next election.
14: Everybody has the power in the ballot box just to put this terrible government last. And if you do that, they're gone. Enough people do that, they're gone. And then you decide what you do above that. And obviously we've got to compete for your votes. And I think the most pressing issue for this country is to get some people in there who can manage the economy with discipline, with tough decisions.
12: And a Central Queensland fisherman has landed the catch of a lifetime, a massive 200 to 300 kilo Queensland grouper. The rare catch was with a hand line at Corbett's Landing Boat Ramp in Byfield. It was later released unharmed.
1: National News Now.
15: Morning, I'm Phoebe Humphrey. There are fresh fears the latest increase to the minimum wage would force the Reserve Bank into another two rate hikes. AMP senior economist Shane Oliver is expecting them in August and again in November, while David Alexander from the Chamber of Commerce says having to lift wages by 4.75% will have a negative impact on business.
16: Small businesses in particular, but there'll be various industries such as retail, hospitality, where the impacts are more severe.
15: The federal government is continuing to defend its commitment to the AUKUS agreement. A growing number of labour figures and unions are calling for a rethink of the deal that's worth $386 billion. Foreign Minister Penny Wong telling the ABC AUKUS makes Australia more secure.
17: We believe it is in the best interests of our country for this project to continue to proceed. We believe it is necessary for Australian security.
15: And a search has ramped up on the Gold Coast for a Tassie devil on the run. The wildlife park closed yesterday after Mary disappeared from her enclosure.
1: Gladstone Camping Centre for all your camping and outdoor needs. 4CC Sport.
15: In sport, the Aussie cricketers have levelled the one-day series with Pakistan with a 41-run win in Lahore. Chasing a target of 232, the home side were all out for 190. Meantime, BBL clubs Melbourne Stars and Renegades are merging as privatisation ramps up. Essendon players continue to throw their support behind James Hird as the club continues its search for a new head coach. And Kieran Foran begins his first day as official head coach of Manly after signing a three-year deal. That's the latest news and sport.
1: 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A man's toy shop. 750 mil dual control industrial fans, just $189.
0: Beautiful fine day across central Queensland. Out on the waters, we got northwesterly winds at 15 to 20 knots as we look at temperatures today. Of around 29 for Gladstone, Rockhampton 30, the Banana Shire 27 degrees, Yeppoonie Mew Park a top temp of 29, and for 1770 Agnes Water 23.
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cheers to those moments in music you just have to better music and more of it. 4CC.

0: better music, more of it for CCC. All thanks to Glencore. It's a time for connecting industry with Industry Director Kieran Moran. Connecting Industry Director Kieran Moran. Hello, Kieran.
1: Hey, it's cold, haven't I?
0: Yeah, I think for the next week or so, mate, it's going to be that way. So, but beautiful, beautiful weather for us.
1: The wife's got me to turn on the heater.
0: Anyway. Hey, mate, for Gladie, a new industrial project could create some opportunities for us, eh?
1: Yeah, so the Coordinator General, they've approved Grenos' proposed $150 million project, halogen project, basically. Mm-hmm. So it's called Project Halogen. And that's a chlor-alkali facility planned for the Gladstone State Development Area. The project is expected to support about 100 construction jobs during delivery. And, you know, for Australian industries, it's including mining, manufacturing, water treatment and process as well. So for the construction and industrial supply chain, it's expected to create opportunities across a range of services as it progresses, further highlighting the level of industrial investment continuing to flow into our region. So businesses interested in participating should now be monitoring the project closely, and I'm sure they will be, and position themselves for future procurement opportunities.
0: Okay. Mate, moving to Billow, a major renewable energy project has reached an important milestone.
1: Yeah, so this one we have talked about in the past, but RWE Renewable Australia, their Theodore Wind Farm up there, just a little bit past Billow Wheeler actually, has been selected under the Australian Government's Capacity Investment Scheme, providing further support for the proposed $3 billion development, and that's just east of Theodore. So it's a 1.1 gigawatt project, expected to play a significant role in the region, especially for CQ and also around the Gladstone as well. So construction is expected to take up to 4 years and require a workforce of up to 500 people during peak periods, creating substantial opportunities for contractors. The Australian Government's Capacity Investment Scheme providing further support

0: way in the Banana Shire, that's continuing to emerge. So keep an eye on that project. It's good to see it is moving forward.
1: Okay. Now, if you're involved in the resource construction, energy or industrial supply chain, there's an upcoming event in Emerald.
0: Yeah, so, you know, as you know, your beautiful voice goes across the whole region, and mind you, the supply chain do drive up that way. So Central Highlands Development Corporation, they're hosting its major project business breakfast on the 9th of June. So in just under a week, really, bringing together project proponents, industry stakeholders, government and local businesses to discuss their developments in the region. So there's about 48 projects worth more than $5 billion, and that's including mining, energy, renewables, accommodation, infrastructure, and community development. So through a series of panel discussions, attendees will hear directly from people behind those major projects, which should provide some valuable insight. The timelines is one of the main things as well, and opportunities for the region. And, you know, if supply chain want to be involved, make sure you get up to that one.
1: Awesome. And, mate, finally, for our mates around Rockhampton, those businesses involved in quite a few things are being encouraged to take a closer look at the major projects shaping the future of the Rockhampton region.
0: Yeah, so Advance Rockhampton, they're hosting the Building Rockhampton. It's an infrastructure update on the 24th of June. They're bringing together key stakeholders to provide updates on some of the region's largest infrastructure and construction projects. So from the Rockhampton Regional Council, Department of State Development, Infrastructure and Planning, Department of Transport and Main Roads, and also with the hospital up there, Health Services and CQ University. So with billions of dollars worth of infrastructure, energy, health, education and so forth, there's a number of that under construction now, but also planned across the region. And the event should provide some insight into upcoming activity, investment and potential supply chain opportunities.
1: Beautiful.
0: And, of course, that's what this segment's about.
1: Yep, that's for sure. All right, mate. Well, thank you for joining us. We will catch up again next week, eh?
0: We shall do, and I'll definitely put a rug around me.
1: Connectingindustry.com.au is where you can go to. That's Connecting Industry Director Kieran Moran joining us on 4CC.
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0: Hi, I'm Chandra from Your News Now with your news headlines. The notorious One Punch Killer is facing court over drug possession. Emergency doctors are sounding the alarm, figures showing 2 in 5 will leave the sector in the next 10 years. Aussies seem to trust Optus the least, and Australia's levelled its one-day series with Pakistan. 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

0: Better music, more of a 4CC. Our cash tracks each and every morning during the breakfast show between 5 and 9. 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Some hours I might do it twice. And then when you hear that song, ring through, go to air, and you're in the draw to win $10,000 cash. 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We deposit into your bank account. Same thing. So 10K, it's the cash tracks. It's thanks to Solar Power Gladstone. Each and every weekday morning during the breakfast show between 5 and 9. Each hour, we will be doing that on 4CC. Could you be the $10,000 lucky winner? Aha, not too far away, as well as Elton John. But up next, to Aaron Stevens with On This Day on 4CC.
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2: 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You're one of the winners. 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
17: Hi, we're looking back on June 3rd, the anniversary of the bikini being unveiled in 1946. It was named after the Bikini Atoll, where atomic bomb tests had been held because the new swimsuit was highly explosive.
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17: The Bob Marley album Exodus was released in 1977. In 1999, Time magazine named it the best album of the century. 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
17: And Australian Aboriginal land rights were recognised following the ruling in the Mabo versus Queensland case in 1992. Here's Prime Minister Paul Keating.
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17: To the June 3rd birthdays, topping today's list is legendary rocker Susie Quattro. She's 76. Denise Williams is also 76, best known for this hit from Footloose. Milestone celebration for Danny Wilde, one half of the hit duo The Rembrandts. He's 70. TV reporter, presenter and long-time host of A Current Affair, Tracy Grimshaw, celebrates her 66th.
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16: 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Cheers to those moments in music you just have to bring. Better music and

0: Bit of music and more of it on 4CC. Hey, if one door always opens when another door closes, maybe you should consult an exorcist. Gappo coming in after the news. I'll be back again tomorrow. Till then, be good. If not, be good at it. See ya.
1: Before you get started on your day, you know, going to work, taking the kids to school, dropping into the Bendigo Bank, we retrace our steps with On This Day. 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Looking back on historical moments, marking movie, TV and music milestones, and checking out who's celebrating a birthday. On This Day with Aaron Stevens. And again in the Arvo before 4. 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
11: Morning, I'm Phoebe Humphrey. The Foreign Minister says Australia is fully committed to AUKUS. It comes as the Prime Minister is under pressure to rethink the $386 billion submarine deal from rebel labour figures and unions. Penny Wong has told the ABC, we need consistency.
12: We've had over a decade of governments changing course on submarines. We have a clear project ahead of us, and that is to deliver a submarine capability for this country into this century.
11: A new poll suggests the PM is facing growing discontent, with 60% of voters unhappy with Anthony Albanese's leadership, while the Sky News YouGov survey puts One Nation's primary vote 3% clear of Labor's and 9 points clear of the Coalition's. Queensland's ban on under-16s riding e-bikes and scooters has been watered down. Instead of an outright ban on them for children, teens between 12 and 17 can ride them with parental supervision. And we're being warned electricity bills could climb as the country attracts more data centres. A new Climate Council report says the number of centres could triple in the next 4 years, pushing power prices up by as much as 26% in New South Wales and 23% in Victoria. CEO Amanda McKenzie says data centres need to be delivering additional renewable energy needed to match the rapid growth.
13: What we're expecting is to see energy demand from data centres explode in the next few years. By 2030, it could be about 6% of our energy grid on the east coast of Australia. So that's about all homes in Victoria.
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11: In sport, the Melbourne Renegades and Stars will be combined into one BBL team, with Victoria reportedly committed to selling its second licence. Australian Test captain Pat Cummins has told the ABC he doesn't see a problem with private ownership.
14: I've played in franchises around the world, and private investment's done amazing for different leagues. It really grows and brings on new fans and things like that.
11: And Australia's Gout Gout is the fastest under 20 over 200 metres. Despite criticism from the US, World Athletics has ratified Gout's record-breaking 19.67 run from April. That's the latest news and sport.
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15: Some fog about this morning, but a sunny day ahead. Gladstone, a top of 26. Rockhampton, 28. Banana Shire, 28. Yeppoon, 26. 1770. Agnes Water, 21. Winds variable below 10 knots, becoming northwesterly at 10 to 15 knots.
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